0: In November 2007, four teachers were given the opportunity of a lifetime.
1: Absolutely incredible.
0: A chance to spend a month in Antarctica.
2: You get up out of your tent in the morning and you've just got this amazing view, beautiful sunshine, mountain range in the background, pretty much white for as far as you can see.
0: They explored the science.
3: It's one of the first ever lichens collected at the Henderson Glacier.
0: And discovered themselves.
4: At the moment, I'm

0: I'm a bit fed up. There are several things about life in Antarctica which really get on your nerves.
1: While at home, their students experienced it with them.
2: I've got a class full of children here.
3: All right.
2: They're dying to speak to you.
1: This is the story of how they got there and what they brought back for the benefit of themselves and their students.

0: Now, for breakfast and their drinks in the morning, takes them about an hour and a half.
1: Just as important as the blogs is continued involvement with schools by the expedition organisers, who keep the trip fresh in the minds of students.
0: How cool is that? That's ringing.
2: Hello?
0: Ruth?
2: Steve, hi there.
0: Hey, I've got a class full of...
1: And with the help of modern technology, bring the experience into the classroom.
2: Hi, Rhiannon.
3: Do you think that lots of people should go to Antarctica, or should it be left alone and kept as it is?
2: I think it's a fantastic opportunity to come to Antarctica and see what it's like. Obviously, we've got to be really careful about any impact that we're having, so we're making sure that we're collecting all our litter. We're even collecting all our, when we go to the toilet, we're collecting our poos, and we've got to bring that back.
4: I think you might think that's a bit disgusting, but I think
5: it was really reassuring to just hear different voices, and particularly, I suppose, to hear voices of young people and sort of students as well. I found that was sort of quite a big motivating factor, and it sort of lifted my spirits quite a lot. So I thought it was a really important part of the expedition.
1: However, despite being able to contact schools, they aren't allowed direct contact with their loved ones. If they were to discover bad news from home, and with little chance of returning immediately, their frustrations could place the whole expedition in jeopardy. But this isn't easy on the families back home. Amy's mum hasn't shared her daughter's excitement about going. But at least the blogs have eased her anxieties.
6: She's not out of my head at all. She's the first thing I was thinking of in the morning, and then before I went to sleep, I'd sort of, you know, send up a little prayer saying, oh, please keep them safe for another day. Because I've been really, really worried. I was worried before she went, and so it's helped.
7: Amy, I've done the dispatch with a little comment, which you might want to correct if I've done it wrong, and add an image.
1: Among those learned about Ian are his two teenage children, one of whom left for university at the same time Ian left for Antarctica.
8: He just feels really, really far away. And I've never not spoken to him for this long at all, because obviously he's a teacher. So I see him every morning and every evening and every holiday. So it's been quite hard. And he doesn't really mention us, I think, on the internet. So I don't feel like I've had any contact with him at all.
1: With their short travels around the Patriot Hills base camp unsuccessful in generating results for their projects, it's time to up the ante and put their by now considerable experience to the test. The next stage of their expedition will take them to the Henderson Glacier, 40 miles from Patriot Hills base camp, a region more suitable for their projects, but well known for its treacherous weather.
9: Unanimous response was yes. Yes, bring it on. We have got 23 days out there though, which is quite a long time really. And I suspect people's emotions will do various ups and downs as we go through the next 3 weeks.
1: Even as they get ready to fly out, Amy's emotions run high.
10: I'm getting quite worried about this now. It's been very nice here this last day, and it's been a nice bit of luxury, and just remembering again, it's still going to be pretty hard, I think, over the next few weeks. Never mind. Not much I can do about that now.
1: And she's got good reason not to look forward to it.
11: There could be experiencing minus 30, minus 35, minus 40. There's no wildlife, there's no humans. They'll be totally on their own for the best part of 3 weeks. In the middle of nowhere.
5: At that stage, there was the excitement of going to somewhere.

0: that was just going to be the four of us plus the two expedition guides. So I suppose there was different and new challenges from that. So my sort of worries and concerns about the science were really masked by the excitement of flying over a fantastic landscape and, you know, something really sort of quite unique.
1: Probably the most amazing flight I've ever been on. I'm not too worried at this stage. Now seeing it, it's absolutely beautiful.
2: We're on our own with the mouthful of snow.
3: Due to its remoteness, the Henderson Glacier is largely unexplored. Hemmed in by mountains on either side, the team hope that their stay will prove worthwhile. But success comes sooner than they think.
4: Whilst we were just getting the mess tent ready, Carl and Carolyn went off just to look around the area. And they came back and they said that they'd found something on the rocks, which they were pretty sure was lichens. So immediately we just got really excited and we went and had a look straight away. So within a couple of hours of being there, we'd found our first lichen.
5: Yeah, it's one of the first ever collected at the Henderson Glacier. It's a beautiful red colour and it's really exciting to find out what this one might be.
3: Success for Amy, but also for Ian in his hunt for tardigrades.
6: Generally, if you find lichens, then 50% of the time you'll find some tardigrades in there. The key thing was finding the lichens and finding the suitable environment. What was intriguing was the microclimatic conditions are very, very critical for whether they can survive in that.
3: 2 weeks on the glacier give Ian and Amy much needed samples for their projects. However, Ruth is still not discovering any cryoconite holes.
0: I was looking for sort of blue ice areas, and there weren't many areas that we could see that were, except for, I suppose, a large bit down at the bottom of the glacier, which looked quite close, but in reality it was a 5 kilometre ski away. And then when we had skied all that way, actually there wasn't really that much good stuff there. And again, because there'd been quite a lot of snow, a lot of it was covered over. So again, I sort of was a bit downhearted after that.
3: With no discoveries for Ruth, and only 14 days left in Antarctica before leaving for Britain, the team face a dilemma. Should they stay on the glacier a little longer, in the hope of Ruth finding something last minute and quickly flying back to Patriot Hills? Or do they begin a longer, planned haul back to camp, with a chance Ruth might find something on the way?
7: For me, the walk back was really important. I felt that was the thing that students could identify with. They would have seen news clips of people hauling to the pole. They would have heard stories maybe about some of the great expeditions like Scott, Amundsen. And so I wanted to come down on the side of doing the walk to the cost to maybe some of the other science projects. But obviously that was easy for me to say because I didn't have a science project that relied on finding bits and pieces. And as long as people were doing the psychological questionnaires, I was happy.
3: But Ruth has other ideas of what is important.
0: I think that, you know, the science for me was really, really important. And I think I would have felt disappointed if I'd have come back and said, well, actually didn't really get any data, I didn't collect any information. So for my own sort of personal interest, I was really keen to sort of soldier on with the science, which was difficult when you weren't really finding anything.
3: With Henderson Glacier not yielding results for Ruth, the team's decision is to walk the 40 miles back to Patriot Hills via other blue ice areas that could yet prove ideal for her project. The trade-off is, would they make it back in time for their flight out of Antarctica? The first leg is to scale the canyon in which Henderson Glacier sits.
8: The next couple of days, they're going to be moving the sledges up and relaying all their equipment to the top of the canyon, the height of Ben Nevis. Each teacher's got 80, 90 kilos of kit, so they're going to find that really tough.
3: A couple of days into the trek, and Ruth strikes gold, or rather cryoconite. A small patch of visible ice reveals what she's been looking for the past 2 weeks.
2: Not completely confident that they're cryoconite. The idea of cryoconite is you get sort of really fine sort of sediment. So
0: I suppose all I can do is just, you know, take it back and see what's what. But I suppose, you know, something was better than nothing at all. So that was really positive. So yeah, all in all, it's been quite a good day.
3: With a measure of success for the teachers, they still have a 40-mile haul back to Patriot Hills before flying out of Antarctica. 4 days to think back upon their time on the continent.
4: I'm still struggling to think of the best way to describe it, because even using pictures or video, I don't think it's easy to get across how absolutely amazing Antarctica is. Just like a different planet, just the space that you have here, the cleanness, the purity. It's just absolutely unique, and I am worried about how I'm going to get that across to people when I get back, but I feel very, very passionately now that I've been here, now that I've seen it, that it is a place that all of us need to think about and need to try and do our utmost to make sure that it remains in this pristine state in which it is.
3: They make it back to Patriot Hills in good time and begin the long trip home.
9: And so finally our little Antarctic expedition comes to an end. And the real challenge begins, which is somehow try and bring across the incredible nature, the amazing weather and the vast scale of Antarctica to a whole load of students. It's a very tough challenge.
10: It's really nice to be back. It's been quite a long journey back, but I think everybody's, you know, really sort of glad to see friends and family.
11: Get a lot of really dirty washing sorted out.
3: Before the teachers can settle back into their usual lives, Phil has to complete his project by finding out how they have all coped with their time in the cold.
7: Some people's thermal sensitivity has changed, and that means their ability to feel changes in cold or changes in heat. So my fingers are less sensitive than they were, whereas someone like Ruth is much more sensitive than she was. They've found that there's been an increase in weight, and that weight's been put on in fat around the stomach, which looks like the body just trying to beef itself up a bit against the cold.
3: 3 months after the expedition, the teachers gather at the Scott Polar Research Institute to present the results of their projects.
12: It's rather lovely, rough red one appeared on the Henderson Glacier. It's a Xanthoria variety.
3: But not only will they have made a contribution to professional research bodies, but also to their own classrooms.
4: What's going to happen is I've got four topics about Antarctica here.
3: Fulfilling the fundamental aims of the expedition, to inspire themselves and their students.
13: So we had to get a saw. To get these blocks, we got a saw, we cut them out.
6: The children simply listen to you differently if you've been there. You know, you are not talking theoretically. If you've actually stood on the continent and experienced the things that you're describing, it's a different relationship with the material. And I think that will make a difference.

0: With 1.4% of marriages ending in divorce, class teachers are often faced with the emotional fallout of breakups which present at school. But can and should teachers be dealing with it? And if so, how? We've gathered a range of teaching staff with pastoral care expertise to discuss some common situations. Educational psychologist Eva Wickham leads the discussion with primary head teacher Sue Newby, primary learning mentor Andy Beagley, and secondary teachers Kenny Wellington and Steph Garner. The panel offer advice on how to deal with three dramatised scenarios: dealing with separated parents, sudden disclosures, and pupils' behavioural shifts.
1: Gemma, you're late again. And where is your school uniform?
2: It's at home.
1: Look, just get in. Come on.
3: Why are you late?
2: It's Ramadan.
1: Gemma, I'm going to have to give your parents a call this afternoon and ask them to come in and see me.
3: No, okay? But why?
1: I think it's for the best. I think we need to discuss what's going on.
4: We've been through this so many times. The whole problem is that you don't take responsibility.
5: I do take
4: responsibility. I mean, what girl wears the same uniform on as a Monday she did on a Friday, John?
5: If you got her to me on time on a Friday, then maybe I could get her to school on time on a Monday.
6: I need to interrupt you. I need to clarify. Are you separated?
5: Yes.
6: I'm really sorry to hear that. I do know exactly how you must be feeling.
4: But you're divorced, are you? Sorry, you...
6: No, I'm not married.
4: No, never married. But
6: what I think would have been helpful is if you had informed the school of the situation.
5: Why is it anything to do with the school, what happens in our relationship?
6: Yeah. It has an impact on Gemma.
5: Well, that's why we're here now.
6: Yes, but what I'm saying is if you had informed the school of your separation, then we can be aware and we can do something about it.
4: It's not my intention to upset Gemma. I mean, maybe it's yours, but it's certainly not mine.
5: The reason we're here is for Gemma.
6: Look, if you could ensure that Gemma arrives to school on time...
5: It's my fault.
6: I'm not suggesting that. It's not about blame, but what is important is that whatever your weekend arrangements are, whatever your weekend arrangements are, that they don't impact on Gemma's education. Can we agree on that?
4: Yes, if John can do that, I'm
6: happy. Okay. Thank you both for coming in.
7: What do you think are the main issues that came out there for the teacher if you were in her shoes in that situation?
8: I think it's great that she's actually noticed that there's a difference with Gem, and obviously the uniform is in her face. I'd probably like to go back a couple of steps in terms of how she addresses it to start with. Give Gem a little bit of confidentiality rather than discussing it in front of the

0: other pupils there, and then to also to play it down a little bit. Her voice is rising with the parents.
1: It was a point scoring issue, wasn't it, with the parents?
2: Mm. What did you feel?
3: Had no place in
1: that. Absolutely, yeah. It should have been stopped there and then.
4: Yeah.
1: And then maybe each of them invited in separately.
0: And it's quite interesting that Gemma's at the back of the class.
2: The pressure is on the teacher because she's aware, she's looking towards, yes, Gemma.

0: for the last three Mondays running, Gemma's turned up without a uniform. Yeah. What can we do about that?
1: Because if you don't have a plan for your meeting, it gets out of control really quickly, doesn't it? And you don't know where you're going.
2: I think also using the word "we." How can we do this? So that you're not putting the parents there and I'm here and I'm sitting here in judgment on you. If the problem was Monday morning and Gemma was with Dad at the weekend,
1: yes,
2: I think I would have gone for a phone call asking Dad to come in and can we talk about how we can do, how we can make sure that Gemma has all she needs on a Monday.
0: It wouldn't just be one member of staff involved in this either. It needs to be addressed as a school. Either the staff get together or at a briefing with Gemma part of that, and allowing her, even before perhaps you've even got the parents in, perhaps sitting down with Gemma and saying, okay, let's have a look. What are the issues on a Monday morning?
2: Gemma didn't seem to have a voice at all.
1: If the student or the child is left out in that way, it makes the situation quite difficult for the member of staff talking with the parents, because it makes you partial, doesn't it, if you haven't included the child. The one thing that would make a difference is to get to school on time and have a uniform. If the teacher had managed to keep the focus onto that, on just that little tiny thing, maybe it wouldn't have become so heated as well. There was also something else she said, which I wondered about. She said, I know exactly how you feel.
0: It's not empathy as such. You're basically telling them how they feel.
1: Yes.
3: You could actually substitute a sentence like, clearly there are issues, however, you know, absolutely, how can we move forwards? You're not taking sides.
1: And you're not making it personal.
3: And you're not making a personal judgment.
1: That's one of the important things, isn't it, when holding a meeting like that with parents, is you don't bring yourself and your own issues into it. And you use active listening skills. Yeah. It's really important at school to know who has parental responsibility, who the child is living with.
4: Possibly one of the parents isn't entitled to pick them up because of some problem at home.
1: Yes.
4: So that
1: if there are injunctions or orders or whatever of that sort of thing.
0: That goes back to the whole school being aware of this, and particularly your office staff, because often they'll go there and say, I'm here for such and such, and it needs to be flagged up.
2: The next stage would be actually to get the school together with a policy statement on how do we deal with all of these kind of things.
0: Absolutely.
5: I saw red, blue, and gold.
6: Can I tell you?
5: No, Rosie, go away!
6: Rosie, do you want to play with me?
5: No, I don't want to.
6: Hey, Rosie don't want to play!
7: Oh, well, maybe she just wants to sit by herself. Sometimes we do, don't we? Yeah? Okay, go and play, don't worry. So, is anyone doing anything exciting this weekend? Yes?
6: I'm getting a new daddy.
7: All right. Okay, is anyone else doing anything interesting? Yes.
1: Well, that was a tricky situation. Sudden disclosure of something dramatic like that in circle time.
4: You've asked someone if they've got something to say. They've said something. At least you can do is acknowledge to some extent, and then move on, and with a young child. It's later shown she was quite withdrawn, so there's certainly an issue somewhere that needs to be addressed.
1: Yes.
4: But just to sort of, oh, is he a nice person? Oh, lovely, lucky you. The next week or so, the new father may be turning up with the child.
1: Mm-hmm.
2: Yeah.
4: She's opened that up to the whole class, who then would go, is this your new dad?
1: Mm. Yep.
4: You know, rather than turning up with someone unannounced.
1: So it's an introduction.
4: The teacher's then got a surprise.
1: Yeah. Yeah.
4: Who's this person bringing his child into the school?
1: Yeah. What about how the other kids might react?
0: There's likely to be some shared empathy. We do have a buddy situation, but sometimes it's that information they have, they can't keep it confidential. It's like a gossip situation, and it's used in the other way. And so instead of them being supportive, at the junior school, sometimes it can be divisive, and they're wanting to keep that information to themselves, so they wouldn't want that member of staff to broadcast it as such. There's also just managing those people that they may be sitting with or discussing it to make sure that they're not going to divulge that to other pupils or use it for their own gain.
1: Aside from a disclosure in circle time, you'd be watching for the child whose behaviour has changed or maybe who's clingy. So now what we're going to see is another version where the teacher has a slightly better interpretation of the situation.
7: Hi, Rosie. Are you all right? You're sitting here all on your own, aren't you?

0: tell you what, why don't you come round the playground with me? You can hold my hand. Yeah? Yeah? Good girl. So, is anyone doing anything exciting this weekend? Yes?
1: I'm getting a new daddy.
0: Right, okay. I think we probably know quite a few people who've got new daddies, don't we?
1: Yeah.
0: Yes. Well, I tell you what, I think perhaps we should talk about that later, okay? Why don't we play a game now of I feel happy when and I feel sad when? Shall we do that?
2: Quite often children at whatever age, when their parents break up, they have fears or fantasies that somehow they themselves have done something to contribute to the parental breakup. Mm-hmm. And it's quite a useful reminder to them at some point, at the right moment, to say, actually, it's not anything you did, it's not your fault. Mm-hmm. Grown-ups have difficulties and it's not it's not because of you.
3: Hello?
4: Hello, love.
3: Hammer.
4: Look, I'm really sorry, I forgot to say. I'm meeting up with Mark tonight, so you're on your own again. But your dinner's in the fridge. I won't be too late, all right?
3: Yep.

0: What time do you call this?
1: I woke up late.
0: What do you mean you woke up late? Your attitude stinks. Do you hear me? I suppose you haven't done your homework either.
2: Homework.
0: Pick that book up now.
3: Say sorry or something.
2: What?
3: Just dash
0: sit down. Away. Harry, I am speaking to you. Pick that book up.
4: Chris,
5: no,
4: are
5: you
6: no, I'm not leaving. You just dashed the
5: what
6: book at me.
5: What are you doing? Are you
6: sorry again?
0: Harry, take your book and get out of this classroom now! Harry? What's wrong?
1: Nothing.
0: Listen, if there's anything wrong, if there's something bothering you, you know, we can talk about it. Don't worry, I won't tell anyone.
1: No, it's okay.
7: What do you think the main issue there was? You've got someone clearly upset. By continually shouting is not going to help, particularly if that's the last thing that Harry's had at the weekend. Approaching it much more calmly, acknowledging it. Important to acknowledge that there's something there and to get him online and thank him for the homework.
8: Yes.
7: He needed some time just to count to 10, basically, and it was straight into his face.
8: Mm-hmm. It looked in that situation as if the teacher had completely forgotten anything he ever had learned about positive behaviour management. So he fueled the situation straight away, didn't he?
9: He just gave him nowhere to go at all. Mm-hmm.
8: And there was the situation of managing the other students as well.
10: Everybody was shouting at one person, rather than trying to bring the other two away from it to sort of take the fire off of those two and then deal with him.
8: Do we think that teacher was the right teacher to then go off and say, shall we have a one-to-one conversation about this afterwards?
11: I would have said that would have been okay had the teacher acknowledged that they had initially made a mistake. Obviously, Harry had done his homework and he was ready to show the teacher.
8: Right.
11: And obviously the use of language, I suppose you haven't done your homework, immediately put it into the negative context.
7: Mm-hmm. He also said that whatever Harry had said to him would be, you know, kept between them. It's a very dangerous thing to go.
9: You cannot. You can't do that.
8: Sometime in the future to talk to him would be
9: a
8: good idea rather than now, because when the temperature's come down a bit. And there could be a sort of catch-all phrase, I can see you're having a hard time, or something like that would be fine, open-ended, just to reflect that there's something not right in the youngster's life, and we can chat about this later.
7: What I'd like you to do is just settle down, get your books out, and carry on with the lesson.
8: Let's just press on, be focused.
9: School is the place where things are always the same. Mm-hmm. Where if you're going to get into trouble for something, you'll get into trouble for it, whether or not your family's in chaos or it's the nicest family in the universe. Mm-hmm. And I think that's something that we need to take on board as teachers, and so that whatever's going on at home, school feels like a safer place.
11: Yeah. The other side of that is we do offer and facilitate counselling.
9: We don't have the facility really of as you would in a large secondary school, of having people on site who are counsellors. So we work with people like Relate and the Family Mediation Service, bringing them in to help.
8: School is a stable, safe place for children, and teachers can do so much to keep it that way. It's really important for there to be good communication between home and school, isn't there? And really to keep the focus on the things that the child can do well in school, his work, showing up on time, looking right, and giving him support or her support as and when he needs it, and respecting his confidences as well.

0: My name's Paul Barnes. I'm head teacher of Cheetham Community School. As far as I know, it was the first community school in Manchester. The word community in the title, Cheetham, obviously the district, community, it's catering for the needs of all the community, not just parents, pupils and staff, but many of the staff, in fact, are so committed to the school that they bring their own children here, which again is an affirmation of the sort of things we do and how proud they are of the school and how committed. Here we have 100% ethnic minority pupils from a wide variety of different cultures and races. I believe Algeria and Morocco is only 6 foot of snow. And here are the frogs that are taking shelter from being clever and have come up from the garden pond just to see you. And this is my room. As you can see, the door is always open to anyone and everyone at any time. We have an open door policy. People are quite free to come and see me anytime they wish, whenever a problem arises, or it doesn't have to be a problem. It means that you're quite close to parents, and parents realise that you are always there for them at any time.
1: The thing with the open door philosophy is that when you it's geared around when you can come into school, not so much when somebody's free in school. So if you're working and you can't get in after school or in the morning, you can come in during the day, during your lunchtime, or even if you just drop your kids off, you can just nip in and have a word with somebody.
2: In this school in particular, when I first came, I was like really taken aback by the number of parents that were coming in, talking to the teachers, and it was a very sort of a welcoming, friendly atmosphere. The parents were able to come and sit down with their children, listen to them read. I also did that with my children as well. The teachers were happy to invite the parents in.
3: They treat them really, you know, very
2: they
3: well.
2: They treat them with utmost respect,
3: because it's not like when you're here, oh, what are you doing here in this school? What are you doing in the school? It's 9:30 or quarter. What are you doing? You should come, you know, and make an appointment to see the head or the teacher. We don't have this in our school.
4: The school doors are open to parents, not only for issues concerning their children, but also for their own education and recreation.
5: All of us employed in school, we're using our own different skills to improve our relationship with the parents. Today I'm setting the floristry class. They learn some new skills, they learn new trades that can lead to their new jobs. But most importantly, they feel welcome in our school, and they feel part of our community. And on the bottom line, as a part of the running the course, both of our parents, including myself, need developing the English skills on top of it higher.
6: Make sure before you put the seat in that you cut them in 45 degrees.
7: Yes. My name is Abida Hossein. My first language is Urdu, and I come from Pakistan. I've got 4 kids, and my kids coming in this school. We start for flower arrangement course. It helped me learn for English, and I help with my children.
8: For the parents to fully understand the role of the school and help their children. Many of them need more English than they have, and they feel comfortable in the school because it's an environment they know. So in that way, the community comes into the school. I think all of them are motivated by a desire to support their children. Some of them have other reasons as well. A few, not very many of these classes, but a few would like to get a job. A few do it for their personal satisfaction. But I think the primary motivation is really care for their children and their children's education.
9: My name is Ghazala, and I come here for, it's 2 weeks ago. I'm learning English. I want to help with my children to read something. They're asking me questions, and I want to give a right answer.
1: One of the things which is really, really good is with Paul being a Muslim, he goes to the mosque on a Friday and delivers a sermon there, or a translation of the sermon, which means that not only is he available to the school sort of community, he's also available to the wider community.
0: The imam starts his sermon in Urdu about 1 o'clock, and that lasts for about half an hour. And then at about 1:30, I do mine. And what we do, of course, is we meet, we decide on the topic and what bits are going in it, and then I go home that night and write it up ready for today. We've only got about 5 or 10 minutes to get there, because the imam will be beginning and wondering where I am, so to speak. Some will understand it because they speak Urdu, so they will know. But quite a number are overseas students, quite a number are children who, young children who don't speak Urdu very well. It's not the community simply that comes from school that will be here, it's also community centred around other local schools. So in a way, it gives my school high profile, because everyone will say, this is the head teacher from such and such a school, from Cheetham Community School. If you were, you took the head of a Roman Catholic school, for example, or maybe a Church of England school, you'd expect them to take some kind of role within the service on a Sunday, wouldn't you? And many, I think, do. It enhances you to the community. The community feel a very genuine affection for you. I better go inside now, so, because the imam will be about ready. Bismillah ar-Rahman ar-Rahim. Alhamdulillahi Rabbil Alameen. Wa salatu wa salam ala Rasulullah al-Kareem. Assalamu alaikum wa rahmatullahi wa barakatuh. Today, the imam looks at the purpose which can be derived from the Prophet's life and what this message contains for us today in this society.
10: About 25% people of the congregation, the Jamaat which we have on Friday, they get the benefit from the Paul Bond sermon, which he translates exactly what has already been said in Urdu language, he translates that in English language.
0: Thus the first step is to learn and teach the Quran. The second step is that all our actions should be in accordance with the Quran and Sunnah.
10: We don't think, you know, white, black, or any Arab or non-Arab. He's just a Muslim. They see him in the school, they send their children to his school, and then see the same face talking about our culture, our religion, and our thing in English language.
0: And these four steps will, inshallah, enable the promotion of Islam in our society, and it will eventually encompass the whole world. Jazakallah khair and shukran. Assalamu alaikum wa rahmatullahi wa barakatuh.
11: I think Paul is very popular, not only as a head teacher, but also because of his connection with the mosque and all the other activities which go on, both the mosque and with the school as well, and the regeneration, the multi-faith angle which goes on here. There's about 60 languages being spoken in Cheetham Hill. So bringing all this together, he is very critical as well and very popular person. The parents then can relate to him much better. And of course, he equally can then get the message about the school and the children and everything as well. So I think it's a win-win for both community and for the school.
0: I mean, there's been lots of problems, quite a wide variety of problems. You know, it would be hard to sort of focus on all of them, from racism, from people throwing things over at the children, over the fencing, and so on and so on. And some of those, obviously, it's not easy to address, because that's a whole society need which needs to be addressed.
12: Good afternoon, Ashi.
0: A specific example, when the secretary that I inherited, who was an English lady, retired, I took that as an opportunity to advertise for someone who, in addition to English, could speak Urdu and Punjabi. To better facilitate that kind of relationship, when a parent comes into school, she needs information, or she wants help with form, or even just something general about the school. It meant that the secretary could immediately deal with those problems in her first language. I even got a counsellor ringing me up to ask me, was this not contrary to their anti-racist policy? One could only sort of compare it with a business, let's say, that deals with Germany in terms of import and export. You would want someone that could speak English and German. And I wasn't asking for a particular racial group, I was asking for someone who spoke Urdu and Punjabi.
13: No food till you're quiet.
4: Racism isn't the only problem Paul has had to contend with. More and more of his pupils are coming from refugee families, some of whom are facing deportation.
0: Hello, my name's Paul Barnes. I'm head teacher at Cheetham Community School in Manchester. Some of my staff have recently had a letter from George Stratton, and I wondered if it was possible if he could ring me back, please. It's about an immigration matter. Well, we don't often get deportations, actually, but more and more now, asylum seekers and refugees are coming into Cheetham, so I guess we'll be getting more. Thus far, we've only been involved in, albeit slightly, with a lady from Bosnia who has a child at school. She's been deported on the 11th of March, but she hopes to be able to return at some stage. But with Miriam's case, it's rather different because it's part of a new piece of legislation where I think about 120 or less families have actually been chosen, if you like, or on the receiving end of this new law, which says that if you do not voluntarily leave, we are prepared to cut off your benefits, we are prepared to, in essence, make you destitute. It informs her about all the things that we've said, but also it says that she has to report to court every Thursday. And the first one was an interview as to what steps she's taking to leave. I'm not sure what steps anybody could take to leave to go to Somalia, but anyway, it's asking her what steps she has to take to voluntarily return. Why don't we ask, if you ask Fahima, photocopy it, give me a copy, you keep the original, and I'll try and fax it to Tony. See, I'll ring Tony, see if he's got a fax. I gave Tony Openshaw the information, I've invited him into school to speak with Miriam. Now, Tony's had a lot of experience dealing with cases of deportation. And I've also explained that your seven-year-old boy is here. And I've also told Tony that really all you want is what everybody wants. Just a safe life, a home, to bring up your son. We're not asking for something extraordinary.
14: I wish I had that till one day. But
15: it's a new law that only came into force on the 1st of December last year.
14: Yeah.
15: And they're trying it out. It's what they call a pilot project on 40 families in Manchester area. And also 40 in London and 40 in Leeds area. So in the whole country, there's only 120 families.
14: Yes.
15: And you're one of them.
0: Congratulations.
15: Okay. Okay. But I just want to see what happens to these 120 people. Do they leave the country? Do they starve? What happens?
14: Some people, they start already.
0: So I'm just appalled that the British government would go down this line. I mean, it's one thing to say, well, we need to curtail maybe immigration situations, but this is another path, absolutely. To make somebody destitute is not what the British government should be about. And I personally feel a bit somewhat embarrassed, and that's an understatement, that this is happening.
4: The day-to-day running of the school, working in a community and dealing with issues of deportation are a lot to contend with.
0: Stress is having a problem, not knowing where to go with it, not knowing how to get there, not knowing the strategies, the steps involved along the way in terms of solution to it. Well, I don't have that kind of problem. If there is a problem, I know how to deal with it, how to solve it, and hard work doesn't cause me stress. I think school is an enjoyable place. I like it. It's exciting. The ground moves, and as long as you remember to move with it, you're okay and you don't fall off the edge. The people here, including parents, pupils and staff, are nice to be with. They are friends as much as they are colleagues. So I enjoy being here, sir, and there is no problem I've encountered which we cannot solve, collectively. But that's the reason for being collective, isn't it? That's the reason for a community school.

0: In Uganda's remote northeast, the Karamojong live a pastoral and semi-nomadic lifestyle. In this environment, children play a vital role in the family's daily survival. Boys graze the cattle, often walking for days in search of green pastures, while girls stay closer to home and carry out the essential chores. In Karamoja, it's the number of cattle you own that determine your wealth. And just like money, people will fight for more.
1: The attitude of the Karamojong is that a child must grow in a traditional manner. That is, a boy must grow as a boy who is ready to defend the society and the animals against the enemies. And if possible, this boy should be able to bring in more cattle through raiding from the hostile societies.
0: This lifestyle is in itself a challenge to formal education. But in Karamoja, history also plays its role. 65 years ago, education was rejected outright.
1: The Karamojong community did not really welcome the idea of education because they felt that education was taking their children away from their normal life of looking after cows and so on. Now, they resisted this so much that they started associating a pen, which is the instrument of education, with the colonial rule.
2: Because when the colonialists came, when they were recruiting people for the Second World War, they used the pen to write their names, and some of them who went to fight never came back.
1: So they hated this so much that they even killed some chiefs in the resistance to formal education. So in that process, they symbolically said that, no, let us curse this pen here. In their ceremony, they buried a pen. So that it goes away from us, anybody who goes by the pen should die.
0: 50 years later, the Karamojong realized that their lack of education was holding the region back. So in 1995, tribal elders decided to unearth the pen and promote education.
2: The communities recommended that we need a kind of education which is flexible, which can allow our children to attend to the classes, and after the classes, they can also carry out with the domestic chores at home.
1: So that was the beginning of a community-based program called Alternative Basic Education for Karamoja, ABEK.
0: It's early morning in Nachele, Moroto district. And 12-year-old Lokong Moses is busy with his home chores. Lokong lives in this village, known as a manyata in Karamoja, with his mother, father, four brothers and one sister. Formal education has never been a part of family life. But all this changed 6 months ago, when he first attended community's ABEK class. Now Lokong's a regular, and his first stop on the way to class is the Manyata central store, where the children pick up their learning materials. Funds for ABEK come from the national government with support from development partners. The curriculum was designed with local community participation and includes subjects relevant to a pastoral life, such as crop production and livestock education. Even basic literacy and numeracy are taught within the context of pastoral life.
3: Ninaluk.
4: Ninaluk.
3: Ninaluk.
4: Ninaluk.
3: Nina. Nabo.
4: Nina.
3: Ni.
4: Ni.
3: Na.
4: Na.
3: Na.
4: Na.
3: Na.
4: Na.
3: Na.
4: Na.
3: Lu.
4: Lu.
3: Lu.
4: Lu.
0: Lokong's mother Sagal has also embraced ABEK and encourages Lokong to attend on a regular basis.
5: alakara no way alakara toma bekatamar karainge data nyu ai kidiomo tanyu te mo inga akroit na jokon ala toma ai kidiom alakar gina nga be taralor dane bunena tabal tonyo minita to diom school ala ngola be katalakar tu no way angar tolo to idwa da die bokoi ngedeo kigretero be joko kigrete kona kigra kidhe jok tanyinte tany kitany kitanyinte bitolo rwa malim ngakro na rworo to bu piyoda.
0: And Sagal is already seeing the benefits of Lokong's education within her daily life.
5: Ari pusango ani sai tamaryo ngo tari pigna kara itena abu kuna kara bangar to ko ko ya la gitar e peror ni dia dio muni sai kro tanyina ya tamare kemini dio tamu sana ke tamaki wadio
6: a ne bu ne ak todiki na yon nyukutana bala a
7: Ah!
6: Da dang!
0: Lokong's teacher, Zachary Lomoko, is one of a number of dedicated

0: Arabic facilitators who joined the program at its inception in 1998. Before he begins his morning lesson, he's already presented the news on Karamoja FM.
1: Ngulu amroto kape kan kapriprit ikedike kintong itunga luta ponera akiria makinika ekepukan.
0: After reading the headlines, he starts his 2-hour trek to the learning center at Nachele.
2: I commit myself that at least I should walk there and proclaim this education to our people that is our people in the villages in Karamoja region. Yeah, that is my own commitment, that though I don't have any picky, any bus call, any vehicle that can drop me there, I make sure that I reach and proclaim this education to our people in Karamoja.
0: Despite the commitment of instructors such as Zachary, in a society where 80% of its population is illiterate, finding suitably qualified facilitators for ABEC has been a challenge.
3: We started, first of all, with a demand to have secondary education leavers, but we couldn't realize this in the Manyatas. So we lowered the standard to primary 7 standard. These are boys and girls who left school at the age of 13-14.
0: Zachary's dedication has paid off. His position as an ABEC facilitator has played a key role in improving his own education and professional development.
2: I was lacking behind with education also. When I used to get this small amount of mine, my own salaries that I used to get from this program of ABEC, it helped me that I also used myself in a talented way that I should make, I should keep some small cash that can at least, that can raise me from my education. I finished my O-level. I went for my own courses. After I finished successfully, I went with the public administration management, that is through Makerere University, that is in 2004. Then I also went and did conflict and negotiation management.
0: And Zachary may soon be able to further his development. A new ABEC instructor's training course is being planned.
4: A 2-year distance program has been designed and being finalized by Kiambogo University. And we hope that it's going to start by 2008. But what has been going on is what we call an induction training. Whenever they are being introduced to another module, then we have an induction for a period of 2 weeks. They are inducted into the new material, then they go and teach.
0: For Zachary, the most important aspect of ABEC is the benefit that it brings to the children.
2: ABEC is doing something in Karamoja, that at least these children have at least grown up with some knowledge. They found themselves on how to count their own cows. So ABEC really taught the community a very real lifestyle that was wanted at least to develop Karamoja region.
0: And Lekong now has his own goals and vision for his future.
2: So that Lekong is going to make his own life of educating himself and develop at least his family and at least the relatives and Karamoja at large.
4: I see ABEC as a gateway to achieving universal primary education, especially when you look at the Karamoja context, where we are talking about the children from the pastoral communities. This is because up to now, even with all this ongoing sensitization, not all children have gone into the formal school. So we are still using the ABEC program together with the district local governments, encouraging the community. Those who are not in ABEC, let them first get there.
3: Since our ultimate aim of ABEC was to change the attitude of the Karamojong positively towards education, and therefore have more children in the formal school, we think there is an achievement in that. In those parishes where we had a low enrollment, many children have joined the formal education. And I think that is our greatest achievement.
0: For many Karamojong children, ABEC is their first introduction to education. It's designed to engage and encourage parents to send their children into formal primary schools. And for Lokong and the children of Nachele, there are positive signs ahead. At Naitakwai Primary School, 5 kilometers from Nachele, 70% of the children are former ABEC pupils. Head teacher Rose

0: increasing slowly by slowly. This year, this is what is in place, 226. I feel happy as well because having few children is not pleasing. When you have many of them, you're also happy that you're adding people.
1: These are encouraging trends, as the move from ABEC to primary school is dependent on the attitude and decision of the parents.
2: A parent can get up and go to the learning center and tell a facilitator, this child, I want this child to be in the center up to the end of the year. Next year, the child should go to the what? To the formal school. So that linkage has been also created in the community.
1: For the children who make the move, a school interview is carried out to assess which year they should enter into. However, plans are now in place to establish an entry system relating to ABEC attendance.
2: By next year, we will have a clear document because the Ministry of Education, together with the National Curriculum Development Center, have been looking at these materials and trying to come up with the exact equivalence. If it is 1 year, is it P3? And then if it is 3 years, P5, such that that is what should now be used to support the transition. So the issue of transition is something that is being worked on together with the national government and the local district governments.
1: The children who make the transition face a range of challenges once they are at school.
3: They are going to an institution with a routine, with a lot of school rules, demand for uniform, which they didn't have. When they come to school, they find the teaching in English. And yet, in the ABEC, they are taught in Ngakare Mojo.

0: I am from Uganda. I am from Uganda. Everybody?
1: I am from Uganda.
0: And somebody who comes from Uganda is called?
2: Ugandans.
3: When they are transferred from the centers to schools, you find that most of them know how to read and write. Although they don't know English, they know how to read their names, how to write their names.
0: And somebody who comes from Egypt is called?
4: Egyptians.
0: Good.
3: You find they are better than those other children because they have already known some skills of some words, how the words are arranged.
5: The increased enrollment has also helped the school access additional resources.
3: We had a few teachers, but when the enrollment became high, the teachers were also transferred. Buildings are also brought because of higher enrollment. Even the UP, Universal Primary Education, money has been increased somehow. We also have few instructional materials like books, just because we can now access some money. Earlier on, there was nothing.
5: These additional resources are vital for schools to create an environment where children can learn and others encouraged to attend.
3: And I'm pleased that there is some improvement according to the past years. Well, a few families only could take their children to school, those ones who saw the value of education. But now everybody is interested in taking the children to school.
0: That is the end of the lesson. The rest of the work you will bring and I am marked from the staff room. Is that clear?
1: Yes.
0: And we shall continue tomorrow. Thank you.
5: One role model for all Karamojong children is former Naitakwai pupil Mark Lolly. 18-year-old Mark is the first ABEC pupil to join secondary school and reach senior five level, the equivalent of lower sixth.
6: Before ABEC, actually, I was a shepherd. That was my daily work. As a young person, always in Karamoja, your work is to look after animals, cows, goats. That was my life. The idea of going to school was really, it was not allowed in my place. If you go to school, yeah, it's like an outcast, somebody.

0: who has run away from the society. We feared such things. We never wanted that life.
1: But a chance encounter with Abek soon changed Mark's opinion.
0: In the morning, when I just went out of the village, I had a chance to get the people under the tree. They were learning. Teacher told me, you come and write your name. I was given a slate. I practiced for only 2 days. I knew how to write my name. That's the first thing which made me to be at school.
1: It was this move into education that led Mark away from the dangers of the cattle raiding lifestyle.
0: You know, in Karamoja, as you grow up, the first thing to begin with is to practice how to handle a gun. But I realized the killing that in Karamoja, it was that useless. I found that the school makes a person change their mind, that the human life is worth something.
1: Mark is now a student at St. Paul's College in Mbale, a district bordering the Karamoja region. He's excelled in the sciences and wants to work as a doctor in his home region after he finishes studying.
2: Elements of group 2 are similar in their properties, although beryllium shows a significant difference in its properties from the rest of the group members.
3: The way I look at Mark, he falls in that group of Karamojong who want to forget of their past. Students who want to bring a change to their region. And sometimes I wish that if maybe we could have around maybe 1,000 of such students planted in their region, they would cause a very big change. That's one thing I see. Mark really counts.
0: And if any parents are telling me, those ones who used to hate me are telling me, after a year, you just go to school, next time you have come and become an MP, member of parliament. So I do tell the parents, I do influence them, I take your children to school.
2: We have 2.87, 2.89, 2.90.
0: My dreams in the future are at least to make sure that I appreciate what education has given to me as far as Karamoja is concerned. If I can also build a school just for to appreciate that I went to school because of anything, it is good. I think I also put a school.
1: Despite the success of pupils like Mark and the increasing influence of the ABEC program, there's still a long way to go in the development of education in Karamoja.
4: We have the lowest enrollment, we have the lowest literacy rate, we have the lowest indicative figures in development. So the region is still lying very low.
5: We've been trying to advocate for the needs of Karamoja through all of the different tools available to the development and the humanitarian community, through emergency appeals, through development planning frameworks, 5-year cycles, 1-year cycles. Through some of those efforts and through launching of education conferences in the districts, launching go to school, stay in school, back to school campaigns through the districts, we've had very positive involvement from the national authorities and the national media, and through that have managed to set up a national task force within the Ministry of Education and Sports focused on education in Karamoja.
1: One initiative that UNICEF has helped launch is the Girls Education Movement, designed to use the power of peer influence to encourage girls and boys into and back to school.
5: The Girls' Education Movement links up with the Girls' Education Initiative, which is a global UN initiative launched by Kofi Annan in Senegal in 2001. The education movement is basically the children's own peer support and advocacy movement, in fact the girls' own movement, but there are many boys who join this movement in support, which is a fabulous development. It's a way for female children to express out their needs, their desires about having access to education.
6: We have
5: 1,200 cases that we've been able to quantify so far across the whole of northern Uganda, where the girls' education movement has actually been the critical factor for that family or for that child to attend. I think that's a gross underestimation. I think we are still struggling with the reporting mechanisms to give us a full picture of how successful the movement's been, but we're absolutely convinced that it's one of the critical issues fostering the debate in the communities and in the families.
1: At Nadongyet Primary School, the children are performing a play highlighting the unique challenges to education that they face. One pupil who, against all the odds, has made it back to school is 19-year-old Betty Nakut. After being forced into marriage 5 years ago, Betty was withdrawn from school. Her husband was then killed in a cattle raid, and shortly after, Betty gave birth.
7: Hello, P3.
8: Hello, Tisha.
7: What is the day today?
8: 1st October
7: 2007. 2007. Good. Sit down, Betty. I'm going to
9: Betty came back to school because she knew that when she goes to school, she's going to study subjects that are going to help her in her life. Whether she will continue up to university or she will remain in O-level or P7. But the fact remains that the knowledge she is already acquiring is going to help her. This knowing mathematics, it is going to help Betty in buying and selling whichever community she has it. Then also she's able to communicate using English also. At least she's coming a bit of, knowing a bit of English. With that English, if she concentrates, she'll be able to read and see the signposts when she's going somewhere, and also communicate to the rest of the people.
1: Despite being laughed at by other girls her age and being under pressure to marry again, Betty's determined to carry on.
9: When people like Betty, who are dropped out of school, come back to school, it encourages the rest of the children also to come back to school. And big ones even, like Betty.
1: People like Betty are helping to change the attitude of the Karamojong to formal schooling. And education could prove to be the vital resource for the survival of the Karamojong.
10: In the long run, as a region, through these interventions of the education programs and other supporting programs that are being put, I look at a population that is going to lead a better life than the current population, and I see that they eventually, even the issue of pastoralism, will have to transform itself.
4: In the next decade, I think education in Karamoja will have penetrated and captured about 60% of the community. In the next decade, the society in Karamoja, and with a disarmed society, we shall have a settled society which will be pro-development.
1: The unearthing of the pen has opened the Karamojong to education, and its value is now being appreciated across the community.

0: by the 1990s, people were beginning to reflect on the museum's remit and realise that for a museum that was about the social history of conflict and the impact of war on human society, that perhaps we weren't fully dealing with that remit in that we weren't looking in significant enough ways at themes of genocide and ethnic violence. The Holocaust, I think, undoubtedly was a watershed moment in the 20th century. It's an event which actually gives us the word genocide. Genocide as a term didn't exist before the Holocaust.
1: A lot of them were like younger than us, and they were still taken to concentration camps, and you saw objects that belonged to them, and it was the last thing they had.
2: It made me feel quite lucky that I'm not living in those kind of conditions.
3: You go on a visit there, and all those learners, whether they're people who pick up things visually, whether they're people who listen intently, or whether they just like to be up and doing, it suits everybody.
4: I was really wow, you know, amazing. I was really excited.
5: The Year 9 History Group from Aylesford School in Warwick is visiting the Holocaust exhibition at the Imperial War Museum, a trip the school makes every year.
3: It's part of a Key Stage 3 unit called the 20th Century World, and we try and focus in on three parts of it. And having looked in depth at World War I trenches, we're now, our second in-depth unit is the Holocaust. We've just started it, and we use this part of the visit at the start of the unit. We do that because we want to challenge their expectations of what they think that word, the Holocaust, means, to give them an overview of what the Holocaust was about.
0: Good afternoon. Welcome to the Imperial War Museum. My name's Paul. I work here in the education department. So what interests me is why you think you're here. Yeah. We have about 25,000 students every year who we have close contact with.
6: Say in a museum you can have different expertise, people like yourself who know about different subjects.
0: Okay, yeah, what other sorts of things?
7: Like when in the classroom the teacher can say like cobwebs can be cramped, but when you're here you see actually how cramped the cobwebs can be.
0: To me, that's the most important thing about visiting a museum. It's the sorts of things that are on display that you wouldn't normally have a chance to see. And I'm going to show you an object now and ask you various questions about it, and let's together just see how much we can discover, maybe about the person who owned it. First question, what can you tell me about the owner of this little shoe?
8: He's a young child.
0: A young child. He's a young child. Very good. You told me three things. Gender, he is a young, so something about age, a young child. The experience of all students, really, to say one object like that little shoe tends to be about the same. They tend to go through a kind of similar arc of learning where at first it's very relaxed and quite informal, and we're just talking about an everyday common object. Could you just tell us, how is the sole here fixed to the upper?
8: Looks like with nails or something, like metal.
0: That's right, little pins. And how many pieces of material is this shoe made out of, or the sole here made out of?
8: Three,
0: yeah. Have a look at the sole on your shoe. How many pieces is it made from?
8: One.
0: What's it made from? Once the narrative starts to unfold, they become very focused and very attentive to the particular story of that individual child. We do know one more thing about this shoe. This shoe was found in a place called Auschwitz-Birkenau. What can you tell me about Auschwitz?
9: It's a concentration camp.
0: It's the largest of all the Nazi concentration camps in German-occupied Europe. Because of the material inside and on display inside the exhibition, because of the nature of the subject, we found that we would insist on an age limit, and we would also insist that every school had an orientation session and a feedback session before and after their visit to the exhibition. So when you go through the museum, I'd like you to choose three more objects that you find particularly interesting, because when you come back here, you will use those objects to build your own small exhibition on the Holocaust. And finally, you will present your exhibitions to the rest of the class.

some of the images were a bit disturbing, with all the dead bodies being moved around and what they used to do the gas chambers and stuff. And when I saw the Zygon B, it was a bit shocking because I didn't think they would have that.

0: The cattle truck is not normally something that you would be able to be in, so I thought that was really good, the way they designed it and laid it out.
1: I didn't know about that. That's how they were actually transported there. I thought it was just like a normal train or something.
2: It was a bit disturbing, really, because it was so small, and when you think about how many people had to be packed into them, it would have been really claustrophobic, and it was quite scary to think about all the people who were in there.

0: I didn't expect it to be that big, but the model really showed like how many people there were and the size of the camps and everything.
1: The train with unloading all the people, I didn't think that would be that on that scale.

0: There was a diary with a poem which was really sad, and it was the two girls that were friends, and the one was a Jew, and she wasn't supposed to see her friend, but she still kept sneaking over to see her, and she wrote her a poem about how if they got split up they'd still be friends, which really kind of brought it home how real it was. The Jewish family were executed, I think, but the friend got to live because she wasn't a Jew.
1: Yeah, I thought that was quite horrific and disgusting. But it was done, so we have to kind of accept that.
2: Phil, is there any sort of general questions or comments about the exhibition? Did you find the exhibition useful, interesting?
3: That the way it came across was really good, because a teacher can just say something to you and you don't really believe it, but I think that seeing it does make you believe it.
0: It came across as gory and it made it real and it brought it across as dramatic, but it didn't make it disturbing.
2: The feedback is more a space to allow them to reflect.
4: Because they thought that the blonder you were, the better you were.
0: And I thought it just like made it really real how superficial it was.
2: To ask questions and to make comments and to begin to process.
5: The ones I picked was the death cart, all the scattered like stuff that they found in the concentration camps.
2: Rather than just expecting them to get on

0: a coach and go back to school after what might have been a very emotional experience for many of them.
1: As well, the bone scattering thing for hiding the evidence of all the dead bodies.
0: What I'd like you to do is to try and agree now for your group, which three objects would you choose and why would you choose those three objects? But really try to take from this the way that history is made. The museum that you've seen today, the exhibition that you've seen today, is just one version of those events. Thank you very much. I think you've been a really interesting group, and I hope that you continue to consider some of these issues when you get back to school as well. Thank you.
2: Days after their visit to the exhibition, the Year 9 history pupils are about to have their first follow-up session back in school.
3: Right, morning then. We've been on the trip on Monday, we've now come back, and I've got three things I'm hoping that we're going to be able to achieve by the end of this lesson.
4: We like our students to feel involved with their learning, so rather than it just being sort of done to them, and quite often we ask them for their feedback on things that we've done.
5: Museum is they have different evidence and things, because
4: in this case I wanted the group to comment on what they felt the benefits of going to London had been, because clearly if it's not answering a need for students, then there wouldn't be any point in repeating it next year.
3: A man called David Irvin, and his line of argument was that the evidence he put together suggested that it was just a great exaggeration.
4: I wanted them to pull together what they had seen and heard and felt on Monday, and I felt the best way of doing that was to challenge the whole concept of whether there was a Holocaust or not. Them presenting back, as though in a court of law, a speech explaining why they could justify that yes, the Holocaust did indeed happen, I felt was a good way of pulling together what they'd done.
6: Letters as well as diary entries.
7: And poems.
3: So, I mean, you could develop on the camp's idea in terms of the evidence that's there, that it wasn't just a few people, and it wasn't just accidental either, was it really?
7: No.
8: Yeah.
9: First, you look at the evidence, and you want to see which parts, the main parts, you want to use from the pictures.
10: Explain about pictures as well.
4: That's A. We have a unit of work that starts by looking at how children were isolated and ostracised by both teachers but also other children, and builds towards being moved into ghettos and ultimately towards the concentration camps.
11: The first piece of evidence is the tractor pushing away the bodies. This was when the British soldiers entered Bergen-Belsen.
4: We're looking at the consequences, I suppose, in terms of what happened when it all came out into the open and what could have been done about it, really.
12: Obviously, these huge amounts of bodies and blood couldn't have come from nowhere.
13: Finally, our main evidence is the accounts of survivors and Nazi officers describing the chaos at the time. Thousands of diary entries and letters were discovered.
4: We're challenging them to think as real historians. It's not baby stuff anymore, and they love it.
13: Too much solid evidence exists for anyone to be able to disprove that this horrific event happened. Thank you.
2: For both the teachers and students in the history department at Aylesford School, the visit to the Imperial War Museum's Holocaust exhibition is an invaluable way of stimulating engagement with this key Stage 3 unit.
4: The depth of knowledge that the people that take us round have, we find is invaluable. We couldn't mirror that as successfully here.
14: I've got more sensitive towards it, more sensitive with other people and how they must have felt losing their sons, daughters, cousins, uncles and aunts, and just losing all their relatives and friends.
13: I think it's made everyone a bit more enthusiastic because we know a bit more about it now and we've seen a more real side of it. So when we read about things in textbooks, we can kind of relate it to real things we saw.
15: It's made me very interested in the subject now. I'll probably enjoy my lessons a bit better because I want to learn more about it, because the museum was very, very inspiring.

0: Everywhere offers a work experience package. I think the problem with the work experience strand of the diploma is it's called work experience. As soon as you say work experience, there's a preconception about that.
1: Work experience, traditionally a 10-day stint of tea making and office admin. But with the new diplomas, schools and employers will need to take a professional approach. Same 10 days, but delivered over a period of time to allow for preparation and reflection on all sides. 50% of the diploma is to be taught through applied learning, learning in work-related contexts. Students will learn alongside industry professionals, using specialist equipment and facilities, gearing them up for the world of work.
2: Diplomas are a new qualification, and they've been brought in really to give a more real-world context to education that will enable young people to experience their learning, but with a vision to where it might go and how it fits in with their later life. So I think it's quite important to see diplomas as learning in context, not necessarily vocational education.
1: In South Birmingham, teachers from the Creative and Media Consortium will be teaming up with their local higher education college to utilise the specialist resources and expertise of the teaching professionals that this sort of working environment offers.
3: We're at South Birmingham College and we know that if we take the new diploma next year, some of our lessons will take place here.
4: We want to find out how much time we'll be spending here and what sort of things we'll get up to. Let's go find out some more.

0: Better come this way. We've got a games design course. They're actually doing 3D modelling, creating rooms, creating environments using a program called 3D S Max.
1: What I'm doing right now is just making a simple environment. It's for an assignment. We don't only do like 3D graphics. We do comics, concept art. We have to do research. We have assignments. You know, you got deadlines and projects. So you'll get a better understanding of the industry. You know, it's cool.
2: Okay, I'm gonna take you down to some of our music studios. All of the rooms are used for music practice, and there are technology studios as well.
3: Nigel Darves, professional musician.
4: I run the music practice course, which is music performance, and also teach recorded studio. This is part of the curriculum content you'll be studying. Some of you will be studying as you use recording studio. Some of you will be studying performance and doing some performances in the auditorium. These students in here who are making this wonderful sound today, they're working towards producing a CD of their material, which is why they're in it today. You know, recordings that come out of here are at a professional standard.
5: So far, I've been to the graphic studio and the music studio.
6: Oh yeah, and the dance studio. That was the bit I enjoyed best.
5: I liked the music studio, even though it was noisy.
6: I know, my ears are still ringing.
2: Probably quite a bit bigger than anything that you have at school. I think we can get 400 people in here, and it is a purpose-built facility, a professional facility. This facility is also used by people from outside who hire the facility.
7: If we were to be doing the new diploma next year, then what will we be doing here within the lessons?
2: The nature of the new diploma is that it gives you the opportunity to actually sort of pick and mix those options. So you might want to do some dance, and you might also want to learn how to operate a television camera.
5: So how often will we come here?
2: Upward of at least one afternoon a week, probably more like a whole day every week. What I would like to think that sort of as this programme of study develops is that this college and the facilities here would be available to you on a kind of as and when you needed them basis.
7: Will our teachers be teaching us here, or will it be teachers from the actual college?
2: You will be being taught by the teachers at the college. In the case of the creative studies, all of the staff have had professional experience and professional training in their chosen field.
5: We've really enjoyed our tour, and we've learnt some really interesting things.
6: It's really convinced me that I'd like to take the diploma next year.
8: It's a very new way of working, and there are issues that raise their heads very frequently. If you're going to move students around, the classic ones would be, for instance, timetabling and transport. It would seem relatively easy, and yet it has its own difficulties. One of the ways that diplomas are developing is really to offer those challenges out to the vanguard of the movement and see what the solutions are, and then share those solutions to see what works and doesn't.
9: Using the knowledge and skills of industry professionals on a regular basis gives one route for diploma students to access work-related experiences. But the teachers in this consortium are keen to explore other ways too. They're bringing an education business links partner on board.
10: The impact of employers this time is actually quite fundamentally different to the past. I think we need to have this idea of work experience being more fluid. And certainly I know that we in our consortium have talked about a whole range of strategies, and one where we're not just looking at this block of where the young person goes out, and maybe we're looking at work experience over a period of time, so we can see the development of the skills, and that work experience clearly then moves them on to the next level.
11: The biggest commitment we could think of was to provide an extended work experience for a level 3 studio in the workplace. The lightest commitment we could think of was just to provide resources via your website for people to use for research. I mean, it's just a virtually a yes and a click. Between that, we've got visits, we've got speakers in, we've got hosting young people visiting the workplace. The other protocol we've got to work at is how do we actually manage the interface between you as a need group, the central area as a need group and the other gateways as they come down. And today, of course, I'm looking to see what you need and also getting from the employers what they need, so it is a two-way process.
9: It's about coordination, and this will only be effective with quality communication between schools and employers. Jenny joins performing arts and drama teachers from the consortium as they take a behind-the-stage tour of the Repertory Theatre.
6: We want kids to see wardrobe working, and we want them to know what wardrobe does.
9: Large companies such as the Rep will be handling high volumes of requests for work experience. And in order to make them more targeted for the diplomas, they are in the process of designing online vocation stations.
6: I am keen to have this as one of the venues for the vocation stations online, because if you imagine a fly on the wall in here when the guys are making something which is particularly impressive,
3: it would almost be better than seeing it live, because sometimes I know when I've been in and we've had 25 kids in here, you can't actually see, whereas today you can sort of see much more, whereas if it's on camera you can get a more intense view of what's going on anyway.
6: And the bonus of the vocation station idea is that he'd be able to talk to us then while he's doing it about how he got into it and things.
12: But what I think would be most interesting to them is to actually have that hands-on kind of try at it.
6: I mean, I'm quite interested in the idea of taking out those small skills, like a little piece of wig lace and some hair, so that school students can have a tiny weeny go at that.
10: Put them on webcam.
13: Wig cam.
10: In your case.
6: Go on.
10: No.
9: Across the city, a consortium soon to be piloting the engineering diploma are keen to ensure employer involvement from the start.
14: What we're about is actually to work with schools and engage employers to actually make the impact of the diploma more effective. Helping young people and their teachers have the industrial resources, industrial people, and placements to enable them to actually teach the subject by providing that hands-on.
9: It's the launch of the engineering diploma, and in the spirit of the consortium model, the five schools and their employers are all on board.
15: I'm glad to see that the engineering diplomas in schools are going to be built around employer engagement. There's a lot of interpersonal skills involved when you're doing engineering. Team working, numeracy, problem solving, these are all very important skills regardless of what you're doing in your life.
16: This laboratory is like a giant sixth form common room in racing cars. All our students who want to work on this project just turn up through the door when they arrive at university for 4 years. They never leave the lab.
17: I think it would be like more work experience, so that would be good to prepare you.
18: It does give a lot of opportunities to actually experience real life, the real career of engineering and what that could mean, and to use equipment that wouldn't be at schools.
19: They're making these biomimetic materials, and it's at a constant 20 degrees.
20: And this thing to do with working out in the real world, I think that it will give you an advantage so that you can go and get a job, and it will give you an idea of what sort of jobs are available.
8: For many years, employers have been asking schools to educate young people ready for work. What we really need now is for employers to be involved in that and really join the two together, so that we have something that works for young people and for employers. But let's not make the point this is not a vocational course, and we're not just educating young people so they can get a job. This is an education for the development of the young person in all sorts of skill areas, but with a real world focus.
9: So, how are businesses and industry planning to develop young people? And how will the work experience placement be key? We joined students at Land Rover to find out. First things first, a professional working experience means professional attire.
21: Welcome to Land Rover, lads. We're going to have an exciting day together. Lots of work to do. Hope you're all keen.
10: The new engineering diploma will be more vocational and will allow students to actually spend time within industry, understanding the implications of working in a real-life environment.
9: A quick trip to where they'll be working and to meet their new boss.
22: George Sims, I manage the workshop, so yeah.
23: Sam.
22: Hi, Sam. Hi, Max.
23: Connor.
22: Jake.
24: Russell.
22: Russell. Hello, Russell. Nice to meet you guys.
9: Down on the factory floor, George gives them their jobs for the day. Time to get their hands dirty.
22: Right, now, just take a look. There's your marks, there's your minimum, your maximum mark and your seats, just between the two.
0: We currently offer work experience placements within Land Rover.

0: over. And the process for us at the moment is a young person will be placed within a department of Land Rover for a 1 or 2 week placement. With the new diploma, it will need to be far more targeted. They'll spend individual days or 2 day placements within one particular area, and they will have specific set objectives they need to gain from that placement, and then that will have to be achieved before they can move on to another placement.
1: So how do you know the ideal tyre pressure?
2: With these cars, you've got a tyre pressure monitoring system. If you've got a low tyre pressure, including the spare, it'll flag up on the binnacle to show you that one of the tyres is below pressure.
0: Instead of us offering as many work experience placements that we're currently offering, we'll probably offer fewer, but they'll be more targeted. It will mean that the young people will get a more valuable work experience placement.
3: Could this be the impact on tomorrow's workforce that industry and commerce really needs?
4: What can you go on into?
5: When I'm in the workplace, I think I'll find it more of a real life experience, and hopefully I'll be able to learn more this way.
6: I'll be able to meet and work with new people from the industry.
7: It'll be hands on, so I think I'll remember more.
6: I'll get inside information and see what it might be like when I'm older.

0: This is the vision.
1: We just take for granted that every school has a learning platform. We take it for granted that learning doesn't stop when you go out the school gate. We take it for granted that parents have access to kids' learning. We take it for granted that learners can support each other when they learn. The big transformation is schools and schooling stops being a geographically, temporally located in time activity. It makes learning all pervasive. Wherever you are, you can learn and you can engage in your learning.
0: But these are some of the problems.
2: Teachers don't want to be webmasters. They just want to do learning stuff online. One of the really annoying things is that it's terribly difficult to work as a single school. We don't know how this technology will pan out over the next 3 to 5 years. We looked around ourselves at various possible solutions, and frankly, we didn't know what to do.
0: The problems need to be overcome, because the government wants the vision of virtual learning environments to be reality for all schools by 2008.
3: Then we're going to use another resource, a web link, which is further revision of electromagnetic radiation, and then hopefully at the end we'll have a short recap.
0: Why? Well, even sceptics concede that VLEs transform learning.
4: It's down towards the bottom of your post in there, Lewis. I find it interesting that Ford chooses to portray the church in this light, and it would be interesting to know whether Ford got any opposition from people due to this portrayal.
5: I'm just wondering how Ford sort of was perceived by, yeah, especially by, you know, openly giving this view of the church.
4: I think that's a really good point to raise that.
0: And pupils, for whom instant messaging and social networking are now simply second nature, expect online learning.
6: It's really good because you can, like, comment on other people's and see what they thought of yours. Even if you thought yours was good, they might have thought it was bad.
7: Other people's look sometimes, like, better than yours, and you get inspired to do more.
8: My favourite thing about it is you can, like, send messages to your friends and you're allowed to.
0: So the VLE question for schools is not if, it's how. How did Queen Elizabeth School in Kirby Lonsdale, Cumbria, implement its VLE?
4: Once people started talking about the actual potential to use a virtual learning environment for the purpose of actually developing students' learning, then I could see that it had huge potential for developing better communication between students and teachers, between teachers and teachers. And that was the most exciting part of it. It seemed to be offering a solution that simple email with attachments and our intranet just wasn't offering.
0: Recognising the potential of VLEs is arguably the easy bit. The hard bit is to take the

0: plunge. Queen Elizabeth has been supported by Clio, Cumbria and Lancashire Education Online, two local authorities which work together to provide IT support for schools.
1: It takes schools a while to implement and understand how they're going to implement this, and typically there are sort of two approaches. There's the way maybe one member of staff who's very keen, very enthusiastic, and sort of becomes sort of almost like the champion of the VLE in their school, and

0: and it swings and roundabouts.
1: Mark McNulty became the school's VLE champion, and he was closely involved in perhaps the single most important decision any school will take, which VLE to choose.
2: The story started many years ago, really, with many of our colleagues wanting to do stuff on the web. They were fans, for example, of BBC Bite Size, and they wanted to take that approach into their own teaching. We tried to make them webmasters in themselves, but teachers don't want to be webmasters. They just want to do learning stuff online. We wanted to move away from doing things piecemeal with high technical skills. We needed something that was going to make the process easier. Teacher can do web stuff in an easy way. We looked for various ways of doing this, and we ended up with Moodle.
1: Moodle has one big advantage over the main commercial suppliers of other VLEs. The software is open source and therefore free. It's also been extensively tested out in schools.
0: The 14 to 19 partnership in Cumbria had done quite a lot of work looking at a whole range of VLEs, and they'd had a group of schools trying out the VLEs, and the one that they favoured in the end was Moodle. So both counties, pretty much working together through CLIO, came to the unanimous decision that if they were going to offer a learning platform, they didn't want to put in something that they were unsure of. They were happy with what Moodle had been offering, and being open source, so there was no license requirements initially, we felt that it was certainly a good toe in the water, certainly initially. As it's turned out, I think it's really evolved into being incredibly popular, and in such a short space of time, really.
1: Too good to be true? Well, perhaps. It's widely acknowledged that while the software is free, the support isn't. And the software simply won't work as well as it can unless it's supported.
3: Yeah, because also then it would help me resource it as to which are the good webcams to use, because then you could have teacher here deming, class sitting at desks in classroom watching it on the projector screen and free up the space better.
2: I would caution any school, and I don't frankly care whether you're using Moodle or Digital Brain or Kaleidos or any of the products out there. Me as a teacher, frankly, I don't care what the brand name is. I just want to know, can it do stuff for me in a classroom? We've been lucky that we had CLIO to give us the kind of backup that we needed. But it's the same for any school, anywhere in the country, whatever you're using. You need that comfort blanket. You don't if you're an alpha geek. If you're the kind of teacher who really knows their onions, fine, get on and do it. But people like me need that comfort blanket, and it was really, really important. So I'd say to any school, before you take the leap with your VLE, your learning platform, you want to find out what the comfort blanket is. We've got it through CLIO. You may get it from a commercial provider. Don't sign up for anything until you know what that service level agreement is going to deliver in terms of support. 24 hours a day, 7 days a week.
1: Bechter offers guidance to schools about to invest in a VLE. It's approved a group of suppliers able to offer schools software and support. Moodle is not on the list.
4: I do have a concern. The concern I have is that what doesn't work, what isn't in the best interest in schools in the long term, is they get into overly hand-knitted solution to things. Things that depend on an individual enthusiast in a school driving something and keeping it going. Schools aren't IT places. They shouldn't be. They're learning places. So we've got a clear role in saying, what kind of functions should these things offer? What kind of services should sit around them so that people genuinely can use them 24 hours a day? What's attractive around the CLIO model is it's got the right kind of support. So it isn't just an enthusiast in the school getting a piece of software up and running. It's the backup that people need. And that's not just sort of technical support, it's pedagogical support. You know, what are you going to actually use this for in your geography lessons? Some of that kind of stuff. So that's probably where I am on it. Great product, but I don't think it's always helpful when people think in terms of products. Anybody who's bought a mobile phone knows that you need to think about the total range of services that are on offer and how they're delivered and how sustainable that'll be and how reliable that will be over time, not just the shiny little thing that you happen to be holding in your hand at the time.
2: It's not about the technology. What this is about is helping kids learn in new ways. And there are lots of examples of this, but the key thing is, it's not technology, it's about teaching and learning. Forget the nerdery, focus on that.
5: you probably do need some kind of special person at the heart of

0: it all, who has really got a torch for learning, as opposed to a torch for technology.
1: The teacher who takes the lead in implementing a VLE will inevitably be an evangelist. What if other members of staff initially don't share the same enthusiasm?
2: I was at a training event with really rather sceptical teachers from our area, and they asked me this precise question: what do you do with colleagues who aren't into it? And I was kind of fumbling around for an answer, and a guy in the audience came up with a brilliant expression, and he said, Japanese gardeners say, don't water the rocks. And I think that sums up beautifully the way that you should approach this. Go to the colleagues who are up for it. The ones who aren't, you know, for entirely defensible reasons. These guys who are not up for Moodle, it doesn't make you a bad teacher. In fact, they could be brilliant teachers. That's why they don't need to change their practice. Don't get their backs up by trying to thrust something new down their throat. Go to the people who are up for it. They're your potential early adopters. They're your potential winners. Stick with them.
1: But the early adopters will have to face some hard facts.
2: The workload button is a really sensitive button. You know, you might as well buy a cheap gun and shoot yourself, frankly, as to start messing or increasing with people's workload. They just don't want it. You've got to really approach it carefully. There is an avoidable overhead at first. And the first thing anybody in a position like I'm in must do is to be candid with colleagues. It's going to mean more work. There's no way around that. Don't try and dress it up as something else. What you have to do is to give them an idea of what the outcome might be.
1: The obvious advantage of open source software is that schools don't have to pay licensing costs. The savings can be invested in staff training.
3: They wanted to ensure that schools were supported well, and that we didn't just go out and buy some software and put it in and nobody would necessarily know how to use it or what to do with it. So the other key aspect is that we've tried to develop right from the start is a very good training program. And now we've got to the point where both local authorities have a number of consultants who deliver the training. So we put a lot of energy into that, a lot of energy into creating good quality courses. And we're still learning on that, but you know, I think so far things are going very well and the courses are now proving really, really popular. And we're able, because we've spent less money perhaps on licensing, to offer some of that training free.
1: Queen Elizabeth's is well ahead of the game in VLEs. It's already learned many of the lessons that other schools still have to face. Mark McNulty believes that the technical, financial and pedagogical factors involved in the choice of a VLE are in many ways quite straightforward. What's much more complex and difficult to predict is the future development and use of forms.
2: I think this is a grey area. And we all need to be quite candid about this and quite honest with ourselves as educational practitioners. The commercial vendors will tell you that their system will work interoperably with just about anything and is, to use the jargon, future-proof. I'm not sure that that's the case. I think we all have to recognise what you might call our known unknowns about the use of VLEs and learning platforms. We don't know how this technology will pan out over the next 3 to 5 years. In the short term, it's reasonably clear, but in the medium to long term, these things are not that clear. So we had to address these issues as a school with our leadership team and make the case and be open about the fact that we didn't exactly know how it would pan out.
1: Bechter would like to see more cooperation between open source software developers and the big commercial providers.
4: What I'd like to see as we go down is more and more people coming forward offering services to schools that are taking things like open source content, software, whatever, and saying, yeah, and we'll support this. We'll support this. So what you're getting is a completely packaged service here, which means that we'll look after it when it falls over, if it falls over. We'll help take the risk out of some of this because there are risky sort of things associated with high-stake things like kids' exam work or whatever. It's about people who can provide that service and us trying to encourage schools to think about what service do I need rather than what product do I want.

0: I prefer it to written tests because you have to remember to take paper home, and if it's on the internet, then you just log on at home, it's easy. Not a lot to remember.
1: Yeah, I've improved quite a lot in world history because of it.
2: It sort of combines learning with the sort of advances in the digital age, I suppose, because I imagine it's what everything's going to go on to in the future, so the sooner you get started, the better, I guess.
3: Anybody who says that the use of a VLE is going to save you time in the short term is talking baloney. It ain't gonna happen.
4: At Queen Elizabeth School in Kirby Lonsdale in Cumbria, teachers and pupils have been using a VLE called Moodle for a couple of years now. We'll see how it's used to teach English, food technology, physics, and in the school's reading club.
5: Okay, so what we're doing is looking at Act 3 of the Jacobean revenge tragedy, Tis Pity She's a Whore. And I've set up a series of discussion forums, each one of which covers a particular theme of Act 3. I've got a Year 12 English Literature A-level class, and I just said that I didn't know anything about it much, so I was going to be experimenting, that they were there to help me do that, and that if at any stage they had suggestions of things that I could do that they thought would be of benefit, then we'd have that kind of open relationship about it. And with a class at that kind of level, it's really fun to have them make their comments and to sort of explore challenges of the new medium together.
4: The students' postings on the site form the basis of the class discussion.
6: And I think that once he's done that, since it's a private matter between two individuals, he is then free to make her life better. And yes, the way he sees he can do that is by having her married off.
5: I think it's going really well. I'm really excited by it. I'm not just sure they're as quite as excited as me. They probably take it more for granted. I mean, at the end of the day, it ends up being homework for them, you know, and I have to acknowledge that. For me, it's looking at inventive new ways of doing things which I've probably always done as a teacher of literature, but I've always felt that there were probably ways in which it could be done better.
7: Because I've only read this very, very quickly late last night, but I was quite struck by, because that's when it was posted, of course, late last night, but I was quite struck by the comment you made about not thinking that characters are necessarily evil.
1: Well, with English, it is really helpful because there's a lot of discussions of ideas, and when you're at home and you're trying to do an essay, you can read through other people's ideas and thoughts and you can think, oh, I never thought of that, and then you can use that with your own work.
5: There are going to be some people who do like to opine more than others, and they tend to monopolise conversations and discussions. And there are always in class those students who find it much more difficult to formulate their thoughts as quickly as others, or who are just simply more shy and less forthcoming with their discussion points. And I'd always thought that if there was a possibility of using a medium which would allow people to all contribute to a discussion, that would be potentially a really powerful resource as people were working their way through a set text.
7: Well, last point on this then, Nathan.
8: I mean, I think the friar does portray the Catholic Church in a very bad light. I mean, towards the end of a play, he's being deceptive, manipulative, he's being very desperate and rather selfish.
9: At the beginning, I really didn't like it, and it was scary, and, like, how to load what I've done onto it and stuff, I was a bit like, huh? But I really like it now because there's loads of clever people in the class, and I just feel like sometimes in the class it's a bit scary to say things if it's wrong, but I just feel like on here you can put things on and it's not as much pressure almost.
5: We have to recognise that students spend an awful lot of time outside of school on computer. They are probably communicating with each other more than any other generation outside of school has ever done before. And if we can get that kind of inclination which they have generated into their enthusiasm for their work, so that communicating with each other and with their teacher is something which is as enjoyable as the other

0: forms of communication they have outside of school, then I think we're on to a real winner in terms of pupil learning.
1: We created some word banks for them using what's called a wiki, which means that you give them a set of words and if the student thinks of another word, they can add it in and it becomes part of the data bank. Secondly, we wanted to develop the student vocabulary in food, and they looked at defining words in student speak, taking photographs, recording sound bites themselves, so that the students have access to student-led vocabulary, which means that there's a greater understanding. Plus, we've created some games where you can educate or develop spelling skills, so they can hear it, they see the lettering, they see the words, and then they can hopefully develop the vocabulary. For me, it's enhanced learning. It hasn't replaced what we do already in the classroom. It's enhanced learning because students can find a way of increasing their presentation skills, increasing their vocabulary, increasing their knowledge of food in the right context, which is obviously healthy eating and good skills. And that side of it's not really lesson-based, that's more home-based, you know, fun-based, maybe using an educational tool instead of a game tool.
2: Carol was new to VLEs, so the local authority IT support organisation, CLIO, came in to hold her hand.
1: What I'm doing with my department is I'm doing a training just after half term on what I'm doing.
3: Yeah. I came in and basically gave Carol a very quick demonstration. Obviously she's seen it around the school, but this was specifically for her. What did she want from it? And what she wanted was to help her students make the most of their time in the classroom, and to avoid faffing around with worksheets, risk assessments, safety plans, and all her paperwork. So the first thing we could do is put all those sheets online, not just for children to download, but to fill in online. So it's gathering all the resources together, it's saving learners time, giving them the resources they need, and therefore making the most of the time in the classroom.
4: Use Moodle. The only thing we need to do in this is develop it to this, the next stage.
3: Okay, we can do that today.
4: Add the bits in, just the reminder shots in the bottom.
3: Yeah.
4: We need to move this box a bit bigger, make the risk assessment smaller.
3: Yeah.
4: Because
3: Absolutely.
4: What we're finding is that they're using this all the time whenever they're doing it. And Olivia's one who uses it a lot, and she does the evaluations in the same way.
3: To make it easier to work, things like that. It's marvellous. It's really nice to see something that we've discussed actually being used.
4: Yeah.
3: We've seen it all the way through.
5: CLIO can give us a strategic direction, but more importantly, on a day-to-day basis, they can give us experts who will come and work with our teachers. That kind of hand-holding with a third party is a really good way, not just of getting things going, but giving this activity a kind of professional legitimacy.
2: Physics teacher Shane Lynch uses the VLE to deliver tests to his pupils.
6: I can see at a glance the whole class, how they've got on with the test, what areas they've struggled with, what areas they've done well in, and then I can use that information to focus maybe revision lessons in the future. Also, I can look at an individual's performance, how that particular pupil has got on, where they've struggled, where they can improve on, what they've done well. Some pupils have really found it very enjoyable trying a different way of learning, I suppose it is, an alternative to maybe the standard written homeworks and so on. Once you get onto that, you click onto topic test electromagnetic waves, okay? And then we work in silence answering that. It's very user friendly. It's easy to set up questions and quizzes, which I've been doing a lot with this group and my other year 10 group. And I'll stick up what kind of scores people are getting on the board now. So we've got Olivia there and 89% so far. We've got four people submitted.
7: It's a lot easier because you know what mark you've got and you know what you've got wrong, so you can improve it.
8: I sort of preferred it to written tests because, well, with the other ones, you were able to do it at home, and so there wasn't like the stress of doing it in the lesson, so you could just sort of do it at home, like listening to music and stuff like that.
9: The first thing I did was talk to Mark about how we could use it for one of our reading clubs. At this time of year, we

0: do a spellbinding book award with our Year 7, 8 and 9 reading groups, where they have to look at 10 different books, read them, review them, discuss them, and then submit the school's top three. And that was quite difficult for us to do it across three different year groups and therefore three different reading clubs. So our initiatives were how we could set Moodle up to make that process easier and get three different groups talking to each other without them all having physically to be in one room. And I think that the longest process was getting my head around what I wanted to do. And once I'd done that, the actual setting up of the whole thing was quite easy. It saved me an enormous amount of time. Logistically, trying to get 40 students together at the same time to talk about 10 books is almost impossible. It's space, it's time, it's other commitments that they have in school. It's also that whole thing of, would a boy in Year 7 want to talk to a girl in Year 9 about something they may have both read? And it offers them that anonymity that maybe they wouldn't necessarily have, so they can say their opinion and then walk past somebody down the corridor and not have any fear or nervousness about what they've said.
1: Because we're being drawn into it, like she's been drawn into the sea, and she wants to know what's happening and how it's happening and what's it like there. And it just draws you in, and it's like you are Safa, and you just want to know what's happening and what's going to happen and what is happening.
0: So you're happy to carry on talking to other people through that discussion group?
1: Yeah.
0: But you give an idea as to... Admin-wise, it's an enormous amount of time because you set it up and that's it. So rather than it being an extra workload, it's actually reduced the amount of workload that we would normally have running this at the same time as the reading clubs. It's a great way of engaging, particularly boys. It's quite cool to use a computer, it's not quite so cool to read. I have a really core group of boys who do an awful lot of reading, but who aren't particularly good at talking about it out of the reading club environment. And I found that they are the ones who particularly like using the discussion forums. And some of our more shy girls, who might not necessarily say something during a reading group, will express an opinion because of that sense of anonymity.
1: In person, people don't usually talk together, but in Moodle, you can talk to each other without anybody judging you or just saying, oh, you shouldn't be talking to her. So yeah. It gets people talking.
2: I really liked it.
1: Not physically, but in word, and it just brings people together.
3: It can be quite intimidating, but if your IT teacher tells you how to use it, then you can get used to it really fast. And after that, it's really simple, and it all explains itself. I think it makes me read different types of books which I don't usually read, and there's always good discussions every week.
4: Cleo, because she was in
5: the decision on which VLE to choose is a big and complex one. We'll be looking at that in the other programme in this unit. But the advice from Queen Elizabeth's, which has more experience of a VLE than most other schools, is to make a start as soon as practical.
6: I think I would advise people to dip a toe in the water and get going as soon as they possibly can, with the caveat being that you probably do need some kind of special person at the heart of it all who has really got a torch for learning as opposed to a torch for technology. I have been quite astounded at how very quickly the whole medium has been embedded into the life of the school. Be clear that the most important thing about a virtual learning environment is the word learning. Just see it as a natural extension of all the various aspects of school life which are contributing towards an enhancement of learning experiences for young people.

0: อุปประชาคมเศรษฐกิจอาเซียนนะคะประชาคมอาเซียนซึ่งก็นี่ก็เป็นจุดประสงค์ของการจัดการสัมมนาการอบรมในครั้งนี้ของเรานะคะก็เป็นส่วนหนึ่งให้ท่านได้ท่านอาจารย์ทั้งหลายนะคะที่สอนภาษาอังกฤษได้รับทราบนะคะปัญหานะคะแล้วก็ได้เรียนรู้ทักษะเพิ่มเติมในการที่จะไปส่งเสริมให้นักเรียนของท่านนะคะได้ก้าวหน้าพัฒนาทางด้านภาษาอังกฤษมากขึ้นค่ะ
1: Thank you. Now just a little extraThis quotation activity is an excellent way or a type of activity that you can also do with your students. Not these quotes, but any quote. This is already activating your critical thinking skill, right? Reading something and applying it with what you know, trying to evaluate and interpret a quotation and some ideas. Just a little something I wanted to share. Something I do with my students also.Have a quotation, think about it, and respond. So let's move on with these five C's. We have a foundation now. We warmed up our brains with ASEAN community. And if we could go to the next slide, it's not letting. Could we have the next slide, please? And the next slide introduces us to the five C's. Here we go. Thank you. And.Here we are, communication, critical thinking, creative thinking, culture, and collaboration. And this is an adaptation of the P21 project, or Partnership for 21st Century Skills in the United States. And we're just adapting that for ASEAN community and for our students. So let's go with the first one of critical thinking. We practiced that a little bit. We applied it with a quotation. So share your thoughts. Just quickly think about this. And any site, just chime in and share. Turn on your mic and say, yes, I want to share my idea. Why is this skill more valuable today than ever before? So again, thinking about our students, ourselves. Think about it for a moment, and any site.Just respond. Oh yes, we have Hua Hin, we have Andy, who wants to share something.
2: Okay, good morning. I just want to say something about connecting the workplace and the classroom, if I can. And in a workplace, when communication is taking place in the workplace, there's a purpose to it. You're trying to accomplish something. It's usually task-based. There's something that you're trying to get done, some type of job usually that you're trying to get done. And that's really what should be happening in the classroom as well. I think that classroom communication should be authentic and often task-based, but sometimes teachers forget about that, and they forget that the communication that's happening in the classroom really should look like and model from the communication that happens in the workplace. So I think a good example for classroom teachers to look to is workplace communication. If we can look at an office space, for example, and find out the type of communicative needs that they have in the office, we can take some of that into the classroom and use that as a model for the type of communication that goes on in the classroom. Thank you.
1: Thank you. Yes, very insightful, because the classroom should be that kind of that experimental pot, maybe you could say, where students can make mistakes and learn and practice and learn and practice, and trying to practice what actually happens in the real world, right? Make it authentic. Show videos. Have some scripts, or have students write scripts based on what they learn from watching or listening to certain workplace communication, as Andy was mentioning, right? What actually happens in an office? What do they talk about, right? And many different workplace situations, because we don't have a script wherever we go, right? I always try to tell my students that let go of your script. Life doesn't happen like that. The script should just come from here. Right? So getting our students used to that, the realness of what happens outside the classroom. Thank you. Would anyone else like to share? Yes, over here.

0: And we are familiar with all of these: persuading, informing, entertaining, motivating others, listening, but listening effectively, articulating our thoughts as clearly as possible so we can express exactly what it is what we want to say. Involves a lot of different types of media in our classrooms, because as we know, we're exposed to many different media, and also different cultures with that as well. So on to the third skill, right? Creative thinking. What can innovation in schools do for the larger community and the world? So now we're thinking about creativity and how this can be applied in our classrooms and into the larger society and the ASEAN community and across the globe. So think about the role of creativity. Any site can respond.
1: ค่ะ คำถามนี้นะคะ ท่านจันเชก็ถามว่า เราจะทำให้เกิด creativity นะคะ ความคิดสร้างสรรค์ขึ้นมาได้ยังไงนะคะ ในห้องเรียนนะคะ โดยนักเรียน แล้วก็จะเชื่อมโยงกับสังคมภายนอกได้อย่างไรนะคะค่ะ

0: Okay, meet again. Hi, I'm here. Okay, I just want to share some idea. In my opinion, is to teach student to creative thinking. I think I have to give them an experience, a variety of experience. And after that, if they see a lot of example, a lot of event, a lot of situation, they can get some creative ideas and they can learn the mistake, misunderstanding in communication, in their group, in different situation. Okay, thank you.
1: That's right. Yeah, again, flooding the students with a lot of data, a lot of information, a lot of, like you say, experiences, not just in the classroom. Encourage them to go out and explore and try to think about it carefully, maybe even take some notes, right? Write a journal, what they just learned. And from there, after they've absorbed it and thought about it, they can then make something for themselves, right? Anyone else? Oh, yes.
2: I'm not there enough to call it innovation. I think the food or culinary arts, this is the subject that I think that everyone love it for sure. Yeah. Culinary art, that for example, that we can set up the situation, maybe the simulation for that. Student, attention please, ladies and gentlemen. This is the culinary art of the Indonesian food. This is the ingredients, and this is how to, you have to put it something first, second, third. We can serve them with the order, the subject of the order, that you have to put something be the first, second, third, and finally, and that's it, can eat or not. That is another point. But we can raise for the traditional as well, tradition aspect as well.
1: Right.
2: Because as we know that in our 10 member states, we have the different food, but very delicious. Yeah, then, and we can merge the English for this protest as well at the same time. Thank you.
1: Thank you. Excellent example. And yes, I do agree, food

Food is a way to bring us together, besides music, yes, and language, so many things. But yes, Ajahn, you're bringing up the idea of how different cultures can make our culture richer. And with that example of the culinary arts, that's a project right there for our students, where they learn about, your example, Indonesian culture, or maybe even a specific province in Indonesia, and the kinds

0: using workplace English, right? Would maybe after teaching students how to cook, maybe they can have a restaurant role play, or and then they have to be critics, right? This is not good, or oh, this is delicious, right? Using many different phrases and applying them in a real life situation in the classroom. That's excellent. Yes, thank you. And of course, they're having fun. Yes, Ajahn.
1: Share my idea. I think I can create to teach about sing a song, to teach a vocabulary for my student.
0: Right.
1: Yes. I think they can learn about a lot of word, also meaning.
0: Right.
1: Yes.
0: And obviously with songs, they can learn it in a very enjoyable way.
1: Enjoy by themselves.
0: Right. Right. Songs, you know, that they can dance to and yeah, even make up a song, not just learning vocabulary, but using it, right, yeah, in a fun and creative manner.
1: And
0: that's
1: so
0: always fun for teachers, right?
1: Thank you.
0: Any other sites, Hua Hin or Nong Khai, would like to, maybe something you've done with your students on creativity?
2: Yes.
0: Yes, Hua Hin.
2: Please. All right, my idea is that the innovation in school very be useful for the community. For example, in some subject that we allow students to create new product from the local. For example, in Hua Hin we have a lot, or in Pranburi, in Batu of Kirikan, we have a lot of pineapple. And then we let students think what we can do with the pineapple. And then they might can create some new product or new food, and then it can be very useful for the community, for the people in the province. And then, or maybe other example is that we let students think about the product from recycled thing, like maybe from the shell, because we have a lot of beaches, so we have a lot of shell. So we ask students to create some product from shell, and then it might be very popular, we can sell, and then we can reduce the garbage from shell as well. Thank you.
0: Mm-hmm. All right, thank you. Right. Innovation, we see it all over Thailand, right, with recycled products. And that's always exciting when we have students involved in being business-minded, thinking about how they can take a product and doing something else with it. What can we do that's new about a product? Before we move on, anyone else?
3: The good way is let the student to interview foreigners by let them write the daily life question to interview the foreigners. If they don't speak clearly, the foreigner would be correct them. Thank you.
0: Ah, all right. Going out there and just speaking with foreigners and trying out, because if they make a mistake, hopefully the person they're talking to will say, excuse me, did you just say this? I think you mean this, right? Experiential learning. That's how we learn, by trying it and making a mistake. And learning from it is the most important part too. All right, with creative thinking, these are some of the aspects that we are familiar with, I hope. Adapting and originating ideas, which is similar to what the first teacher mentioned, where we have an idea, we adapt it from, you know, using our own ideas, and we create something new out of that. We take risks, just like the teacher from Nong Khai just mentioned. Interview foreigners. We can make a mistake and learn from that. We have to be able to encourage our students to be risk takers, right? Being open and being responsive. Responsive being, meaning that when you are open, that means you're open to making mistakes and open to learning something new, and you respond to it. thinking in new ways, in new avenues, new directions.

0: Okay, so any site is welcome to share any ideas you have. I encourage those who haven't spoken yet. The microphone is very friendly. It's okay. The microphone will not hurt you.
1: Okay.
0: Oh yes, in Huahin.
1: Yes. I think the first thing that we go to the ASEAN community, we have to learn about the culture for the other country to know about the language, the clothes, the food, or everything that the other country. Yes, and then if we know about the countries, we have to learn and collaboration the culture together. Okay, thank you very much.
0: Thank you. Right. We have to know the different aspects of the other cultures within ASEAN and to be able to work with them, right? And how to communicate with them effectively and work with them effectively. Anyone else would like to share something else? Something new? Everyone's staring. Okay. Well, yeah, no? Okay, yes, Ajahn Ekachai.
2: In brief, I think that because of these 5 CS would create and provide students to have more opportunity, not only in our country, but also in our and among 10 member states. For example, if our students have a chance to run business or work their profession in, for example, in Philippines or in Indonesia, or maybe that Cambodia, for example, Cambodia, maybe I focus on Cambodia, that if, yes, as you know that we have a border conflict between us. And so if maybe that they have a chance to work very near the border, and they can't adjust themselves to that, which must do, which must don't, is the big problem for them.
0: Right.
2: So this is the, it's very interesting that the 5C is very necessary and very crucial for them to know. Right. So after that, if they had already known, they could manage and reconciliations for themselves in the future if they had a chance like that. Thank you.
0: Excellent point again, Ajahn. It's also with opening the borders or right now situations with other countries where it's contentious or where there's a bit of a conflict. And in collaboration, these skills, along with the other 3 skills, can promote harmony, can promote peace, not just development, but communication that is friendly and that is beneficial for both countries and all countries. So it's also a way of conflict transformation, right? Where you understand the culture and be able to work with the culture and adapt with each other. Instead of like this, it's more like this, right? We see many images like this. We have to truly make it more like this, right? And so these are some aspects, and we can definitely add more with culture and collaboration. Being flexible, respecting others, understanding and respecting others, and being exposed to and understanding diversity within our backgrounds, abilities, and perspectives, appreciating the other abilities of others that we meet, and also trying to understand their different perspectives, and working together to find solutions to problems that we already have, and be prepared for problems that we will encounter in the future.
3: ค่ะสำหรับ culture and collaboration นะคะที่ท่านอาจารย์เชบอกว่าเป็นปัจจัยสำคัญ2ประการในทั้ง5ปัจจัย5 C 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
0: Thank you So let's explore these two C's and each site okay give a definition of cultureI know we can go to Wikipedia, we can go to dictionary.com, but let's not do that. I think you can all give your own definition of culture. Okay, so give a moment or two, okay, to give and write a definition, your own definition of culture. And then name some specific aspects that define culture, and specifically Thai culture. Okay, just give, instead of three,I think you can do it really in 1.5 or 2. So we can work together.
3: ค่ะกิจกรรมนี้นะคะขอให้ท่านอาจารย์นะคะช่วยกันให้คำจำกัดความของคำว่า culture นะคะแล้วก็ลองยกตัวอย่างนะคะลักษณะบางอย่างนะคะที่เป็นสิ่งที่บ่งบอกวัฒนธรรม culture ของคนไทยค่ะสักนาทีเดียวนะคะ
0: Thank you. I'll just, yeah. Okay. Our quick minute is now over. Would any site like to share their definition of culture and name some aspects of culture, particularly Thai culture?Any site is welcome to share. Yes, here in Bangkok, we have a hand.
4: Hello. Hello, okay. In my opinion, I think that do as I like is the real Thai people. Mm. For example, no queue, breaking the traffic rule.It's Thai people.
0: Okay. So your definition of culture, do as I like, with specific examples. Okay. All right. Yes, here again.
5: Okay. Definition of culture, I think most Thai people, kindness and smile and open mind, give everything for someone you don't know.
0: Right. Okay, thank you. All right, it's over here.
6: I want to give a definition of culture. I think culture is the good thing that we believe it good for that that side. So when we believe we do every day is a culture. Mm. And I think Thai culture is the most thing is why when another country come to our city, they always ask what is the meaning of why and what is the real meaning, right. Not an action, but is the meaning.
0: Right, yeah. Right. Thank you. You're bringing up just the basic definition of culture, right? The ways of life of a people, of a group of people, of a community, what they do from day to day, what defines their lives, their culture, their customs, right, their behavior and attitude. And the specific example there with the why is the greeting, How do people greet each other in different cultures? Okay. Well, I would like to hear more, but I think we need to move on a bit. Okay, so this activity is going to be quite quick. And this is an activity that many teachers have done, and I welcome you to do as well, and adapt it in your classrooms. And it's called the culture box, or the culture bag. Some teachers call it the culture bag. And this idea is how you can have your students and yourselves think of what represents your culture and you in this bag, okay? And so I put their working individually because it's really an individual project. And in this project, you have to think of 6 personal items, personal things that represent you. So for your students, 6 personal things that represent each of them personally, right? And it represents them and their culture that they live in and the culture that they live by. So each of these personal items have to fall into a category, either with greeting, with food, with language, clothing, all those different aspects of any culture. And you draw your own bag, or even create your own bag. Not buy it, create it, make it yourself, right? It could even be a box if no one wants to make a bag, like something, a container. So since this is just a quick activity that you can make it longer later for yourself and your students, I would like you to show a bag. I would like TOT to show my bag, and the visualizer could turn it on. And this is just a very quick example of how we can make this a short activity and you could make it longer. So this is my bag. Okay, it's nothing fancy, just a simple bag. And I have there 6 personal items that I thought of. I actually own them, okay? And I narrowed it down from all these different aspects of culture into 6. And one is music. I really love a singer named Joni Mitchell. I have her music, her CDs. She's quite old now. She's from the 1960s. She's Canadian, actually. I love her songs. So for me, that defines me because I grew up listening to her music. The other one is about family. Family as an aspect of culture. Over there, you see in the top, you see my, looks like a frame. That's a picture of my mom and me. I bring it with me wherever I go because my mom is with me wherever I go. And there you see food. You see cheese. I love cheese. It's a personal item. I always try to buy, but you know it's very fatty. I don't like to eat it too much. But I love cheese. So that's an aspect of culture, food. Next to the leaf, or next to the cheese is a leaf, right? I collect leaves and I put them in my books. And I believe in nature, in environment, and trying to keep it healthy for ourselves. So that is about that aspect of culture is how we, is our concept of nature. It's our concept of the environment. That's an aspect of culture. In the bottom there, you see, looks like a book. And I have many books by an author named Bell Hooks. I own a lot of books by her. And that's an aspect of literature in culture, it's literature or books. And on the very top, I know it looks like a potato. It's not. It's a stone. I also collect different stones wherever I go. And for me, the stone is a symbol of strength. So that aspect of culture is the concept of yourself, because many different cultures have a concept of yourself. So those are my items, and I connected them to an aspect of culture. So what I'm going to ask you to do very quickly, since we don't have much time, instead of drawing a bag, you can just list some of your items and connect them to an aspect of culture.
3: กิจกรรมนี้น่าสนใจมากนะคะอาจารย์เชให้เราลองนึกถึงของใช้ส่วนตัวของเราสัก6อย่างนะคะค่ะ ใส่ใน culture bag 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
0: And if you can't think of 6 3 is fine Yes if you can't think of 6 3 1 whichever we'll ask for a volunteer from each siteThank you. And you could talk about your bag.
6: I can't imagine about for my culture. Mm-hmm. First, nowadays I do yoga

0: every day. So this is this yes. Yes, I see you good have good chair. So you do yoga. I do yoga every day. So this is my culture, and I like to eat Japanese food and reading English book. Children, especially children English book, because all of this I do with my son. Yeah. So I have to do it. Every weekend. We go out to a Japanese restaurant to do this activity with my son. And my culture is uniform, because I have to be in discipline, because I am a soldier, so I wear a uniform every day. Yeah, okay.
1: Thank you
0: Thank you.
1: very much. Thank you for sharing that. Anyone else, Nongkai or Huahin, would like to share their culture bag? Even if it's just one. You don't have to draw it. You can just share an item or two. What would be in your bag? One or two items.
2: Yes.
1: Yes, in Huahin.
2: Please. Hi. My bag is very big and strong, because I need a lot of things in my bag. For example, book is very important, because when I have free time, when I have to waiting for something, I will have my book, so I don't lose my time, because I can read, can be a philosophy or just novel sometime, but I have to have book in my bag as well. The second thing is gum, chewing gum. That mean I concern very much about the smell or something in my mouth, or the look of my face, I mean appearance. So I will have chewing gum and comb and mirror as well, to look at my teeth. Is there something between my teeth, or is that smell bad or something like that? I have to check always. And then the third thing is water. I have to have water in my bag as well, because I have to drink water in 30 minutes, because it's good for health, so I will concern very much about health. The fourth thing is pocket money. In the pocket money, I will have ATM card or any card, because I think if I would like to go anywhere or to buy something, I can do it immediately. As well, I have the picture, I have the photo of my brother, my beloved brother, and my parents as well inside. Yes, and that's
1: Okay.
2: it. That's what
1: Thank.
2: something important, something that is my culture. Thank you.
1: Excellent. Thank you. I'm sure that all of you would like to share something, but there is a point that I'd like to make, and we'll continue on with this in the second session, is that this is sharing personal stories, and this is how our student can be encouraged to speak English with their personal items, because they're sharing something about themselves. And I want you to think about how this culture bag project can be applied in your classroom. How would you do it differently? What would you change? What would you add? What part of your curriculum can you do this and include this culture bag project? And how can you make it a collaboration or an effort with your class? I want you to think about that for the next session. And if any of you have your culture bags that you would like to share, please do so in the second session. And if you try it with your students, please do share that as well. And we'll continue on with a review and moving on to the third C. Thank you very much.
3: ค่ะสำหรับกิจกรรม Culture Bag นะคะก็ท่านอาจารย์เชบอกว่าท่านอาจารย์ทุกท่านก็คงอยากจะแชร์นะคะว่าท่านมี 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

0: 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Today's session is the second session of the series focusing on critical thinking, and our trainer today is Ajahn Che Sanchez. Ajahn Che, please.
1: Thank you, Ajahn. Sawadee ka. Welcome everyone to session two. Good morning. How are you?Excellent. Excellent, you should say, not just okay. Excellent. Welcome back, Bangkok, Hua Hin, and Nong Khai. And to all viewers at your home or your office, welcome. And as Ajahn Leo mentioned, we are preparing our students for the ASEAN community when the AEC opens in 2015, and how we are combining that with the five C's.So, for session two today, we're going to be looking at the third C, which is critical thinking. But before we do that, let's look at our goals for our session today. So we're going to review the five C's. For those of you who weren't here the first session or didn't see the first session, we will have a brief review of the five C's in total. But of course,you will help me review that. And we're going to recap culture and collaboration because these two C's are the foundation of all our six sessions. And then we're going to start exploring critical thinking through some activities. And then, finally, but not the least, we will be talking about your final project. Excited?You're probably looking through your PowerPoint slides right now. But it'll be fun. It'll be exciting. So, here comes the review. The five C's, culture, collaboration, which we taught last week, critical thinking, creative thinking, and communication. So for each site, here in Bangkok, there in Hua Hin, there in Nong Khai, I want you to pick one or two.I would suggest two, okay? One or two C's to describe. Please talk about it. Then give an example from your own experience as a teacher or even as a student. Give you about 2 minutes.
0: They can choose any
1: choose
0: five or five. Choose any
1: one or two.
0: ค่ะ mm-hmm. อาจารย์นะคะอาจารย์คะสำหรับวันนี้นะคะเราจะมีการทบทวนเรื่องที่เราได้คุยเมื่อคราวที่แล้วก่อนนะคะคือ5 C's ที่ว่านะคะคือ culture and collaboration 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
1: Okay. So I hope you at least have one to talk about. And why don't we start with Hua Hin this time? And then we'll follow up with Bangkok and then Nong Khai, right? So Hua Hin, would you like to share your ideas, your thoughts on one or two of the C's and a specific example? Good morning. I think we need to make it a little louder.
2: All right.
1: Excellent.
2: Yes. Two things that I would like to share is critical thinking. I think critical thinking is very important because nowadays, a lot of information, we can reach a lot of information from internet, from television, from newspaper, and then we have to have ability to critical, because we don't know that with that this data or which information is true or is correct or can believe. So we should teach students to ask questions. When we listen or when we read something, we have to question the data or that information first, that it's true or not, and then we analyze the information, and then we can decide after that. For example, when we look at an advertisement in the television, and then they, of course, in the advertisement, they will talk a lot of the benefit of the product. But what we have to do is we have to think that, is this real or is there anything can prove this information?
1: Right.
2: And then we decided to buy that products. Yes. And one more. It's creative thinking. Yes, thinking is very important as well, because we nowadays we are, the world is connected, and I mean many things are created, so we have to create something new. We have to think in new direction to create some new product or solving for some problem as well. Yes, thanks.
1: Excellent, thank you. You said many great things there that I think it will be hard to follow you. For the critical thinking, yes, I just want to highlight some of your points. And one of them is questioning. Questioning what we receive, the information from any kind of source. And you gave an example with the advertisements. That's very true. You can do it in the classroom and students can apply it outside the classroom. Is this product or is this service trustworthy? Should

0: we trust this or not? Is there something that they're saying and they're tricking me, right? Because there are many logical fallacies or things that are not really following practical logic when we are watching something on TV, for example. And we have to be careful and let our students know and be aware of what is really true and what are they trying to sell me. And with your creative thinking, with what you said about that, also, again, very great. You mentioned about how we have to come up with something new. And I forgot exactly the words you used, but I remember I said to myself, oh, that's great, that's important. And now I completely forgot, because I was quite amazed by how you were also trying to create your opinion, how you were on the spot, being spontaneous, taking risks, because that's what creativity is about, right? You're taking risks. And you were just formulating what you were saying as you were talking about it. And so thank you very much for that. All right. Let's go to the other sites. And for Bangkok, here, if there's something new or different, share an experience with the five C's. Oh, okay, we have to.
1: Okay, from my experience, I think that when I let my student do some project work, the first C is collaboration. Mm. Students have to work together, and they have to link to critical thinking. They have to think what they are going to do, or creative thinking. When they do the project, they have another C is communication. They have to talk, to share some ideas, something like that. Mm-hmm. So I think four C link together. Okay, thank you.
0: Right, excellent. Yeah, they're all connected somehow. And our students would need to work together to come up with something new, to evaluate information, make some judgments, and critically think about what is the situation and how can we solve it. And they have to be able to communicate with each other clearly, so all of their ideas are communicated well, and they would know how to go about to solve a problem, for example, or create something new. Thank you. And I think we have another teacher here.
2: Thank you. I need to share about culture. From my experience in school, in my class, I separate the students into groups, one for our country and one for Western style. And the students have to prepare the dinner for their dinner, like the, on the dining table. That in Thai, we have many plates of food, and they have one plate of rice. In everybody, we have one plate of rice. And in the Western style, they have only served one by one of the plate. Mm. Okay, thank you.
0: Thank you. Excellent example. Right. When you have an activity, a very realistic activity of eating, food culture, we can learn so much from each other by the way we eat and what we eat. And exposing students to another culture, another side, or not just Western, but it could also be, for example, since we are talking about ASEAN countries, what do people in Indonesia do? Is it similar or is it different? What do people in Vietnam do? Try to compare the differences. But what you were saying was very telling of how we eat differently and also collaborate differently. Whereas for Thai eating, it's more collaborative, right? It's a family wherever you are, even if you're with strangers, because you share. And for some Western cultures, it's your own plate, right? So I think that's a very practical activity. Thank you. Ajahn Ekachai.
3: May I focus on collaborations? Mm. Yesterday is the 8th of August. It's ASEAN Day, mm. Asian ASEAN Day. And yesterday, I launched and open the Facebook. It's a collaboration between I and my students in the name of ASEAN community at my school, Samsen Vithyalai. And yesterday I assigned them about the question of the ASEAN, cover the following topics. For example, when and why ASEAN is established. These transactions, as I guess, can lead and form more functional collaboration and minimize the gap between I and my students, because education beyond frontier. And of course, the language, the official language is English, is identified in the ASEAN Charter and Constitution. So the student have to answer my question by posting their own answers under my question on the wall of the Facebook in English only.
0: Excellent.
3: And in the same way, we can evaluate them by using critical thinking assessment. For example, Bloom taxonomy. Maybe up and down or bottom, for example, like that. Each layer of this evaluation, for example, synthesize analysis and understandings. We can evaluate their performance by this theory very clearly, as I guess.
0: Yeah.
3: Thank you.
0: Thank you very much. A very excellent example. You integrated collaboration, critical thinking, and highlighting Bloom's taxonomy, right, of lower and higher order thinking, and also using social media. So a very advanced form of communication that students are very well aware of. And I too have a Facebook page for my class, and we post a lot of discussions. And the question that you posed for your students of why, what is the reason for the ASEAN community? Why is this important, and why is English important? They begin to think about it, but they're also applying it in their responses because it has to be in English. So, excellent idea overall. Thank you. And how about in Nong Khai? What ideas would you like to share?
4: Good morning.
0: Good morning.
4: Good morning, the teacher from Bangkok and Hua Hin also. So I'm not sure that I understand right or not that the question is. So for my student that I have assigned them to do the activity in the classroom is I let them the freedom to think themselves creatively. Then I group their idea. I group the students' idea that which idea is the most important, and then let them share the idea. So for this assignment that I have seen from the student, that is creative thinking and communication.
0: Thank you. Yeah, something quite basic. Oh, were you finished? Okay, sorry. It's something quite basic, but also very important, very fundamental, is there's again the collaboration and creative thinking on how students work together and think of new ideas together and exchange these ideas, compare, contrast. Very basic, yet so important. Thank you. And Ajahn Leo can explain everything.
5: ค่ะก็จะเป็นการสรุปความสั้นๆนะคะในที่อาจารย์ทั้ง3สายได้ช่วยกันแบ่งปันประสบการณ์ที่อาจารย์ได้ทำในการเรียนการสอนเราจะเริ่มต้นจากหัวหินนะคะอาจารย์ทางหัวหินได้บอกว่าอาจารย์อยากจะพูดถึงเรื่องด้าน 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
0: Amrita, can you move round?
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0: Saul, can you move round as well, please?
3: Safe, get out of the square.
0: Shark. Now, Safe, huh? Can you sit outside of the square for me? So you need to sit behind the line. Go and sit next to Jessica. Safe? Hmm? Turn around and go and sit next to Jessica. That's it there. Wonderful. Amrita, is that yours? Is that yours, Saab? Can you put that on the floor for me? Fantastic. Now, who can remember what story we were reading yesterday? Very good. Now, before we start, I'm going to ask you to turn to the person next to you and I want you to talk about the story with your partner. So, Bushra, can you talk? We will read it afterwards. Bushra, can you talk to Khalees, Aaron and Justina, Ahmed and Luana, Rina and Uzma, Jessica and Saif, Youssef and Storm, Saab and Amrita, Safian and Alamin, Rafi and Mohammed and Glorian, you get to talk with me. So you're going to talk to your partner about what you remember from the story yesterday. I'm going to give you about 3 or 4 minutes. Off you go. Do you want to turn around and say to Ahmed? So what do you remember about the story yesterday, Glorian?
4: Mommy and you together.
5: No, shark and park. Then cat.
4: Yeah, the cat's got big long death. It likes a shark. It's like
5: the shark and park. The cat grizzly. It was long hair.
6: He saw the shark and before the boy was went to the shark. Then the boy got his skeleton or something. He looked up and down and that way and that way and all around.
7: When he went, she said, why did you go in there? The water.
8: The boy went to the park.
7: She said, push me all the way down there. Why did you come out? I couldn't swim.
0: Was the shark eating all the ducks?
7: No. What?
0: Do you remember what other animals they saw? The pussycat.
7: Pussycat. Bird.
0: There was a bird. Do you remember anything else about the story? What happened at the end of the story? Do you remember the end?
7: Ducks.
0: There were ducks in the pond. Who else was there?
7: The shark.
0: His dad. Why did his dad come?
7: This is you. His dad. You know his dad's hair? It looked like a shark.
0: His hair did look like a shark. It was the same shape, wasn't it, as the fin? And what did his

0: asked Dad to do at the end of the story? Do you remember?
1: Home time.
0: Home. Well done, you remembered the story very well.
2: Right, reception, 1, 2, 3.
1: One, two, three.
2: Now, I'm going to be looking for children that are sitting really nicely, and I'm going to put their names onto the happy face. Gloria and George, come back to your seat here.
1: Can we read the story?
2: We're going to read the story in a minute. I can see that Sufyan is sitting beautifully. Well done, Sufyan. And so is Ahmed. And so is Alamin. Let's see how many children's names we can get on the happy face by the end of the lesson. Khalees, you're also sitting beautifully. Well done. Now, you all had a big chat about what happened in the story. Is there anyone that can put up their hands and tell me one thing that they remember about the story? Usma.
3: The cat.
2: You remember there was a cat in the story. Why was there a cat in the story? Do you remember? Should we ask someone else? Get someone else to help you. Storm. What do you remember from the story?
4: Shark.
2: You remember the shark. What was the shark doing?
4: In the pond.
2: The shark was in the pond. Was the shark always in the pond?
4: Yeah. I just saw the tail of it and then the duck.
5: No, the fin.
2: The fin, that's the right name. Well done, Glorian. You saw the fin. Was the fin always the shark?
5: The bottom of it.
2: The bottom, which was on its back, which is the fin. What did the fin look like? Can anyone remember?
5: Shark hair.
6: Shark hair.
2: It looked like a shark. Oh, well done, Aaron. It looked like hair. Whose hair did it look like? Do you remember?
4: Shark.
7: I said
4: like shark.
2: The hair looked like the shark, but do you remember who the hair belonged to?
5: Shark.
4: The dad.
2: The dad, well done. Why was the dad there? Do you remember? Why was the dad in the story?
5: Dad was...
2: Bushra, well done for putting your hand up.
4: The dad was lost.
2: Was the dad lost?
5: No, the dad.
2: Amrita?
8: The dad was at the house and then he picked the children up.
2: Who did he come to pick up, Alamin? You remembered his name.
9: Timothy.
2: He came to pick up Timothy Pope. Well done. Now, we're going to read the story all together and I'm going to see how well you've remembered it. It sounds like you've remembered some really good parts of the story.
10: I want my telescope. Can we act it out?
2: I'm going to come around and give you a telescope.
10: I already got one.
2: And I'm going to look for 5 children that are going to be in the story themselves. Okay, do you want to find yours in there, Bushra?
8: There you go.
2: That
8: one's in my box.
2: It's okay, you don't have to have yours. You can just use a different one for now.
5: I want green one.
2: Okay, if you want your own, do you want to stand up and go and get it and we come back? You need to be really, really quick.
5: I got mine already.
8: I'll get mine.
2: If you don't have a telescope, do you want a green one?
5: I don't have it.
8: I got my own one.
5: I don't have it.
2: You don't have one? There you go. Do you have one?
4: They are double.
2: Hello, Mohammed. Rafi. Where's yours? Do you want to go and get it quickly?
8: It's like
2: mine. Whose is that? Okay, do you want to sit down with it? Right, does everyone have a telescope? Here you go. Oh, that one's a bit broken. We'll take this one. Jessica. Justina, where's yours? You don't know. I think yours is in your box, miss. There you go. Okay, can everybody put their telescopes in front of them so their hands are not touching them and their hands are in their laps? Let's see who's doing that. Well done, Rafi. Well done, Rina. Well done, Ahmed, sitting beautifully. That's okay, you can put it on later. Now, we're going to read through the story. And as we're reading through the story, I'm going to ask some children to come and act out the story in the middle. So I'm going to be looking to see which children are sitting nicely. The first character we need in the story. Who can tell me who's the first person we see in the story?
5: Timothy.
2: So we need a Timothy. Let me see who can be Timothy.
11: I didn't mess up.
2: Sal, would you like to be Timothy? Come into the middle. You can keep your telescope because he needs his telescope. And I'd like...
1: Up and down.
2: We need a cat. Who would like to be the cat? Usma, you were sitting nicely and put your hand up. Well done. You can come into the middle. We also need a crow. Who could be the crow? Justina, in you come. And we need a dad. Let's have... You need to be sitting on your bottom, please, Alamin. Aaron, you can be the dad. And then we also need a shark. Who can be really scary and be the shark? Yusef, you're sitting beautifully, very quiet. You can be the shark. Everybody else is going to use their telescopes. I want to hear everybody reading along with the story. Are we ready? Can you not go in for the minute?
3: Are we going to take a turn?
2: Everyone's going to have a turn with their own telescope. Down at the park, a little boy is testing out his brand new toy. So, Saab, you're the little boy. You're testing out your telescope. How do you think you're going to look through your telescope?
3: This
2: way. Lauren, can you sit on your bottom for me? Lovely. Timothy Pope is looking through his telescope. Everyone get their telescopes ready. We're going to look up at the sky. We're going to look down at the ground. We're going to look left and right and
3: all
2: around. Very good. And this is what he sees. What a nasty surprise. In his loudest voice, Timothy cries. What does he cry?
7: There's a shark in the park!
2: Is it a shark?
7: No!
2: Fancy that, it's only a cat. Where's our cat, Usma? Do you want to pretend that you're the cat? What would a cat do?
9: Meow!
2: Meow. What sort of position would a cat be in?
9: That's this.
2: Do you want to show us, Amrita?
9: Meow!
2: Lauren, can you sit back so everyone can see? Very good, Usma. Do you want to pretend to be our cat? Fantastic. So there's our cat, and our cat is saying meow. Timothy Pope looks again through his telescope. He looks up at the sky. He looks down at the ground. He looks left and right and all around. And this is what he sees. What a terrible sight. Timothy yells with all his might.
9: Everyone
2: can join in, it's fine. Oh no, is it a shark?
7: No!
2: What is it?
7: It's a crow!
2: It's a crow. Why do you think we thought it looked like a crow?
9: Because it had this head and looked like a fin.
2: Well done, that part of the wing there looked like the fin of the shark. Timothy Pope looks again through his telescope. Everyone get your telescopes ready. We're looking up at the sky, down at the ground, left and right and all around. And this is what he sees. Tim's not in any doubt. What do you think he's about to shout? Is it a shark? Timothy's dad. Do you want to come along? And you're going to say to Timothy, it's time to go home, Timothy.
3: It's time to go home.
2: Do you want to take Timothy with you? And off they go.
7: Bye, Timothy.
2: Timothy Pope says it's safe to say there are no more sharks in the park today. Are there no more sharks?
7: Yeah.
2: Can anyone see a shark?
7: Yeah.
2: There is a shark in the middle there. Right, on your bottoms, I'm going to count to three. One, two, three. Very good. Can everyone put their telescopes into this box? I'm going to come round. Don't need to stand up.
9: I'm going to put mine in my box.
3: It's not fair, Rachel.
2: What's the matter, Bushra? Oh, you can have a turn tomorrow. We can try it again if you like.
9: And me too.
2: Thank you, Sage.
0: Well done.
11: Can I wear them?
2: Yes, you can go and get some water. Now, very quickly, before we go and choose something to play with, can you wait for Raffi to come back? Who can tell me what happened at the beginning of the story? I'd like you to put your hands up and tell me what happened at the beginning of the story. Amrita.
12: Timothy poked up and then and left and right and all around.
2: Well done, and you remembered all the words. Fantastic, Amrita. Who can tell me something that happened in the middle of the story? Jessica, do you remember something that happened in the middle of the story? Excuse me, Amrita and Saab, can you stop talking so I can hear Jessica? Jessica, can you use a big voice? What happened in the middle of the story? There was a shark. Did we actually see the shark? Can anyone help Jessica? What did we see, Jessica? We saw a dad, well done. Did we see the dad at the beginning or the middle?
13: The cat.
2: We saw a cat in the middle, well done, Jessica.
13: Water.
2: Up you get, you can go and get some water, Yusuf. Who can remember what happened at the end? Can you just wait for Yusuf to come back, then you can have some. Bushra.
14: A shark.
2: There was a shark at
14: the
2: end.
14: And a dog. And the dad and a tinny feet.
2: Well done. You remembered all the characters.

0: In November 2007, four teachers were given the opportunity of a lifetime.
1: Absolutely incredible.
0: A chance to month in Antarctica.
2: You get up out of your tent in the morning and you've just got this amazing view, beautiful sunshine, mountain range in the background, pretty much white for as far as you can see.
0: They explored the science.
3: It's one of the first ever lichens collected at the Henderson Glacier.
0: And discovered themselves.
4: At the moment, I'm sort of a bit fed up. There are several things about life in Antarctica which really get on your nerves.
0: While at home, their students experienced it with them.
5: I've got a class full of children here.
6: All right.
5: They're dying to speak to you.
0: This is the story of how they got there and what they brought back for the benefit of themselves and their students.

0: Now, for breakfast and their drinks in the morning, takes them about an hour and a half.
1: Just as important as the blogs is continued involvement with schools by the expedition organisers, who keep the trip fresh in the minds of students.
0: How cool is that? That's ringing.
2: Hello?
0: Ruth.
2: Steve, hi there.
0: Hey, I've got a class full of...
1: And with the help of modern technology, bring the experience into the classroom.
2: Hi, Rhiannon.
3: Do you think that lots of people should go to Antarctica, or should it be left alone and kept as it is?
2: I think it's a fantastic opportunity to come to Antarctica and see what it's like. Obviously, we've got to be really careful about any impact that we're having, so we're making sure that we're collecting all our litter. We're even collecting all our, when we go to the toilet, we're collecting our poos, and we've got to bring that back.
4: I think you might think that's a bit disgusting, but...
5: I think it was really reassuring to just hear different voices, and particularly, I suppose, to hear voices of young people and sort of students as well. I find that was sort of quite a big motivating factor, and it sort of lifted my spirits quite a lot. So I thought it was a really important part of the expedition.
1: However, despite being able to contact schools, they aren't allowed direct contact with their loved ones. If they were to discover bad news from home, and with little chance of returning immediately, their frustrations could place the whole expedition in jeopardy. But this isn't easy on the families back home. Amy's mum hasn't shared her daughter's excitement about going. But at least the blogs have eased her anxieties.
6: She's not out of my head at all. She's the first thing I was thinking of in the morning, and then before I went to sleep, I'd sort of, you know, send up a little prayer saying, oh, please keep them safe for another day. Because I've been really, really worried. I was worried before she went, and so it's helped.
7: Amy, I've done the dispatch with a little comment, which you might want to correct if I've done it wrong, and add an image.
1: Among those concerned about Ian are his two teenage children, one of whom left for university at the same time Ian left for Antarctica.
8: He just feels really, really far away. And I've never not spoken to him for this long at all, because obviously he's a teacher. So I see him every morning and every evening and every holiday. So it's been quite hard. And he doesn't really mention us, I think, on the internet. So I don't feel like I've had any contact with him at all.
1: With their short travels around the Patriot Hills base camp unsuccessful in generating results for their projects, it's time to up the ante and put their by now considerable experience to the test. The next stage of their expedition will take them to the Henderson Glacier, 3 miles from Patriot Hills base camp, a region more suitable for their projects.

0: but well known for its treacherous weather.
1: Unanimous response was yes. Yes, bring it on. We have got 23 days out there though, which is quite a long time really. And I suspect people's emotions will do various ups and downs as we go through the next 3 weeks.
0: Even as they get ready to fly out, Amy's emotions run high.
2: I'm getting quite worried about this now. It's been very nice here this last day, and it's been a nice bit of luxury, and just remembering again, it's still gonna be pretty hard, I think, over the next few weeks. Never mind. Not much I can do about that now.
0: And she's got good reason not to look forward to it.
3: They could be experiencing minus 30, minus 35, minus 40. There's no wildlife, there's no humans. They'll be totally on their own for the best part of 3 weeks. In the middle of nowhere.
4: At that stage, there was the excitement of going to somewhere that was just going to be the four of us plus the two expedition guides. So I suppose there was different and new challenges from that. So my sort of worries and concerns about the science were really masked by the excitement of flying over a fantastic landscape and, you know, something really sort of quite unique.
2: Probably the most amazing flight I've ever been on. I'm not too worried at this stage. Now seeing it, it's absolutely beautiful.
1: We're on our own with a mouthful of snow.
0: Due to its remoteness, the Henderson Glacier is largely unexplored. Hemmed in by mountains on either side, the team hope that their stay will prove worthwhile. But success comes sooner than they think.
2: Whilst we were just getting the mess tent ready, Carl and Carolyn went off just to look around the area. And they came back and they said that they'd found something on the rocks, which they were pretty sure was lichens. So immediately we just got really excited and we went and had a look straight away. So within a couple of hours of being there, we'd found our first lichen.
5: Yeah, it's one of the first ever collected at the Henderson Glacier. It's a beautiful red colour. And it's really exciting to find out what this one might be.
0: Success for Amy, but also for Ian in his hunt for tardigrades.
6: Generally, if you find lichens, then 50% of the time you'll find some tardigrades in there. The key thing was finding the lichens and finding the suitable environment. What was intriguing was the microclimatic conditions are very, very critical for whether they can survive in that environment.
0: 2 weeks on the glacier give Ian and Amy much needed samples for their projects. However, Ruth is still not discovering any cryoconite holes.
4: I was looking for sort of blue ice areas, and there weren't many areas that we could see that were, except for, I suppose, a large bit down at the bottom of the glacier, which looked quite close, but in reality it was a 5 kilometre ski away. And then when we had skied all that way, actually there wasn't really that much good stuff there. And again, because there'd been quite a lot of snow, a lot of it was covered over. So again, I sort of was a bit downhearted after that.
0: With no discoveries for Ruth, and only 14 days left in Antarctica before leaving for Britain, the team face a dilemma. Should they stay on the glacier a little longer, in the hope of Ruth finding something last minute, and quickly flying back to Patriots? Or do they begin a longer, planned haul back to camp, with a chance Ruth might find something on the way?
7: For me, the walk back was really important. I felt that was the thing that students could identify with. They would have seen news clips of people hauling to the pole. They would have heard stories maybe about some of the great expeditions like Scott, Amundsen. And so I wanted to come down on the side of doing the walk to the cost to maybe some of the other science projects. But obviously that was easy for me to say because I didn't have a science project that relied on finding bits and pieces. And as long as people were doing the psychological questionnaires, I was happy.
0: But Ruth has other ideas of what is important.
4: I think that, you know, the science for me was really, really important. And I think I would have felt disappointed if I'd have come back. I said, well, actually didn't really get any data. I didn't collect any information. So for my own sort of personal interest, I was really keen to

0: sort of soldier on with science, which was difficult when you weren't really finding anything.
1: With Henderson Glacier not yielding results for Ruth, the team's decision is to walk the 40 miles back to Patriot Hills via other blue ice areas that could yet prove ideal for her project. The trade-off is, would they make it back in time for their flight out of Antarctica? The first leg is to scale the canyon in which Henderson Glacier sits.
2: The next couple of days, they're going to be moving the sledges up and relaying all their equipment to the top of the canyon, the height of Ben Nevis. Each teacher's got 80, 90 kilos of kit, so they're going to find that really tough.
1: A couple of days into the trek, and Ruth strikes gold, or rather cryoconite. A small patch of visible ice reveals what she's been looking for the past 2 weeks.
3: Not completely confident that they're cryoconite. The idea of cryoconite is you get sort of really fine sort of sediment. So I suppose all I can do is just, you know, take it back and see what's what. But I suppose, you know, something was better than nothing at all. So that was really positive. So yeah, all in all, it's been quite a good day.
1: With a measure of success for the teachers, they still have a 40-mile haul back to Patriot Hills before flying out of Antarctica. 4 days to think back upon their time on the continent.
4: I'm still struggling to think of the best way to describe it, because even using pictures or video, I don't think it's easy to get across how absolutely amazing Antarctica is. Just like a different planet, just the space that you have here, the cleanness, the purity. It's just absolutely unique, and I am worried about how I'm going to get that across to people when I get back, but I do feel very, very passionately now that I've been here, now that I've seen it, that it is a place that all of us need to think about and need to try and do our utmost to make sure that it remains in this pristine state in which it is.
1: They make it back to Patriot Hills in good time and begin the long trip home.
5: And so finally our little Antarctic expedition comes to an end. And the real challenge begins, which is somehow try and bring across the incredible nature, the amazing weather and the vast scale of Antarctica to a whole load of students. It's a very tough challenge.
6: It's really nice to be back. It's been quite a long journey back, but I think everybody's, you know, really sort of glad to see friends and family.
7: Get a lot of really dirty washing sorted out.
5: Smash it. Very good.
1: Before the teachers can settle back into their usual lives, Phil has to complete his project by finding out how they have all coped with their time in the cold.
8: Some people's thermal sensitivity has changed. That means their ability to feel changes in cold or changes in heat. So my fingers are less sensitive than they were, whereas someone like Ruth is much more sensitive than she was. They've found that there's been an increase in weight, and that weight's been put on in fat around the stomach, which looks like the body just trying to beef itself up a bit against the cold.
1: 3 months after the expedition, the teachers gather at the Scott Polar Research Institute to present the results of their projects.
9: It's rather lovely, rust red one appeared on the Henderson Glacier. It's a Xanthoria variety.
1: But not only will they have made a contribution to professional research bodies, but also to their own classrooms.
10: What's going to happen is I've got 4 topics about Antarctica here.
1: Fulfilling the fundamental aims of the expedition, to inspire themselves and their students.
11: We had to get a saw. To get these blocks, we got a saw, we cut them out.
12: The children simply listen to you differently if you've been there. You know, you are not talking theoretically. If you've actually stood on the continent and experienced the things that you're describing, it's a different relationship with the material. And I think that will make a difference.

0: Hello and welcome to The Big Challenge, the programme where we surprise teams from schools across the country and put them to the ultimate test.
1: We're just outside Stoke-on-Trent at Forsbrook Primary School. They're just about to witness a garden invasion. In today's Big Challenge, our team of teachers have to be prepared to get their wellies on and their green fingers working. In just 36 hours, the team have to turn this empty area of the school's grounds into a wildlife garden, complete with seating, raised beds and a bog garden. They've got a big task ahead, and although they've recruited a regiment of volunteers...
2: Well, thank goodness for that. The garden army's arrived.
1: They may have taken on more than they've bargained for. It's the big challenge, big dig. The children at Forsbrook Primary are filing in for morning assembly.
3: I don't know whether
1: the staff and pupils think a teacher's TV crew are filming a documentary about comic relief. What they don't realise is that we're about to spring a bit of a surprise.
4: It was amazing because we knew that teachers' TV were coming in. Bill had warned us all, so we just thought it was a specific assembly about charities and about raising money for different charities. So we were sort of lulled into a sense of security, happily listening to the children singing. And then in came the presenter and the world fell apart for a few minutes. It was bizarre.
0: Did I hear you say you were up for a challenge? Hello everyone, my name is Amani and I'm from Teachers TV and I need three members of your school staff to help me. The first person I'd like up with me is Mrs. Morley. Where's Mrs. Morley? Round of applause please everyone for Mrs. Morley.
5: And well, we just thought it was everyday normal assembly and then in burst someone with a microphone and everyone was a bit shocked.
0: Second member of the team is Miss Champ. Where is Miss Champ?
6: It was very unexpected. The surprise in the assembly was like nothing I've ever experienced before. A mixture of so many emotions. I was frightened, I was apprehensive, I was excited.
0: And the third member of this team is Mr. Clark. Where is Mr. Clark?
4: And then I heard the word Mr. I knew it couldn't be Mr. Joros because it wouldn't be him and I'm the only other man in the school, so I thought, no, it can't be. Can't possibly be me, so and it was.
0: Do you want to find out what they're going to have to do?
7: Yeah.
0: Okay. Can you please play the video, Headmaster?
8: Hello to everyone at Forsbrook Primary. I'm Kate Thornton, and I'm here today to explain to you guys how you can get behind a good cause and raise some serious cash for comic relief. Can three of your teachers today create a new eco-friendly garden in the school grounds by lunchtime tomorrow? We really hope they can. No pressure, teachers, but Comic Relief is counting on you. Good luck.
0: Do you guys think they can do it?
7: Yeah!
0: Yeah, I think you can do it too. We'll start on the way. This way, please. Bye, everyone. See you later. Bye. Bye. Can I ask, why do you think you were chosen, Mr. Clark? Why do you think they put you forward?
9: Probably because we're up for a challenge.
0: Yeah.
9: We'd like to have a go.
10: Okay.
9: Yeah, we'll get stuck in.
4: When we were set the challenge, it seemed so unbearably difficult for just the three of us to tackle.
11: Where's Annika Rice? What do you need?
0: And who do you think's going to be best?
12: Mr. Clark.
13: Mr. Clark will probably be the best at it.
0: And is he a good gardener, do you think?
14: I don't know, I've never seen him.
15: We've got special guests coming to open the garden, so I'm hoping they've got something to open.
1: This empty plot is considerably bigger than your average back garden. It's 600 square metres, a big challenge for our small team.
16: They'll probably sink into the mud.
17: We don't get scared easily.
0: Great.
9: We're not lucky, but we're
0: trying. That sounds like fighting talk. We'll see how you

0: Austin is already taking control. But will his ambitious ideas be achievable in just 36 hours?
1: So you've got a bit of gravel and something very smooth and something wet, and that would be fabulous, wouldn't it, to have a century walkway? And obviously the main point is that we need to make it very children friendly, and we need to make sure we're thinking what they want, not what we want.
0: I've been speaking to some kids and they're really keen on wildlife. They're really keen on maybe having somewhere that they can do some classes in the summertime outside.
2: If we put some seating, we've got four trees already in that area. If we can think of some seating that goes
3: around the trees,
4: some shade.
3: Because they become teaching classrooms then, don't they? Right.
5: Have you got vegetable garden?
1: No, not yet. Give me time, Mrs. Morley. Can't write that quickly. only a teacher.
0: They've drawn up their ideas. It's an ambitious plan, including wildlife meadows, raised beds, seating areas, pathways, and a bog garden.
6: So you're doing cakes.
0: But now they've done the planning, they desperately need to get some help and materials.
3: We were just wondering if, by any chance, the people at Radio Stoke could give us some help.
7: We're actually trying to create...
0: While Sue and Justin are making some calls, I've taken Nikki on a research trip. We're at the Staffordshire Wildlife Trust's Wolseley Centre. It's an educational resource and nature reserve. Perfect place for Nikki to get some tips about eco-friendly gardening to take back to the team. Hi, Dan.
8: Hi.
0: Hi. Dan, this is Nikki.
8: Hi, Nikki.
9: Hi, nice to meet you.
0: Nikki, Dan is a nature reserve warden, so he can give you some useful tips for your garden back at the school. So any questions you have, he's your man. Shall we go in?
8: Yeah, well, we've built this wildlife garden here at the Wolseley Centre, so if we go in, I can show you around.
9: Thank you.
8: So this area here is our wildflower border. We've got a sort of willow fence at the back. It's all made from locally sourced willow. Climbing plants up it, which once they're established will provide, you know, shelter and things for birds and insects. One of the key tips for planting up your wildlife garden is to have a selection of plants that flower for as long a period as possible throughout the year. So even though it's winter now, there's still a few flowers in there. So there's still something with pollen for any insects that are around.
0: Okay. Back at the school, we've brought in eco-gardener Nick Allman to give the team some expert help. They show him their plans, hoping that it's all possible.
3: Yeah, so loads of colour and scents, I'm assuming.
10: Lovely.
0: Nick spotted a big problem already. The soil's completely waterlogged.
10: Yes, it's like half, it's a very big boggy area. I don't think you get too much with that at all.
8: This is our bog garden up here. It's on the end of...
0: Luckily, at the Wolseley Centre, Nikki is getting some very relevant advice on what they can do with that boggy area.
8: Soil, but there's a liner underneath to retain some of the moisture in it.
9: We've got an area that's naturally boggy, so would that be a suitable place?
8: Yeah, that would be great. So as long as you've got some nice wetland wildflowers in there, and as long as it retains some of the moisture for these things to go, it'll be ideal.
9: Excellent. Is there any specific food that we need to put out to attract certain birds?
8: Well, I think the secret is to have a variety of food for different things. So we've got peanut holders here that attract particularly the tits and the woodpeckers. We've got a seed holder here with a smaller seed for some of the finches. And then we've got the open table where we put a variety of different things, which again, robins will feed off there. I think the really important thing to remember with birds is that as well as having food, they need water. So you need to have some kind of water for them. Now that could be a bird table, it could be a pond, it could be a water feature. Whatever you've got space for in your garden, you need some water for them.
9: That's great, thank you very much.
0: Meanwhile, back at the school, Nick the gardener is getting to grips with the dirty work.
10: The first thing we need to do is mark out our main areas, including the beds and the bog garden and perhaps some paths.
3: Great.
10: And I've got some magic spray paint, which we can do that with, so let's go.
3: Excellent, let's go for it. Thank you.
0: It looks like the team's phone calls are paying off. They've managed to borrow some equipment. Sue's recruited the sixth form from the local high school, Blythe Bridge, and some of the Forsbrook parents have also volunteered to give a helping hand.
11: Well, thank goodness for that. The garden army's arrived.
0: Sue may have an army of helpers, but they're finding the task a bit daunting.
11: Down in the bottom corner there, we're going to have a boggy, marshy area. Across the fence at the back there, we're going to have some maybe nicer panels so that it isn't quite so stark. Nothing's ever really been done with it. There were plans, but it was something we thought was such a major operation to do, and nothing had got done with it. We wanted to do it. So this was a wonderful opportunity.
0: Head teacher Bill DeRose has joined the team and got

0: into the digging.
1: Fantastic. It's amazing the number of people who've turned up, the volunteers from the high school and parent volunteers.
0: The team of volunteers are really getting into the digging, but the distinctive local clay soil is proving hard work. Luckily, Sue's on hand to rally the troops.
2: Okay, that's great. You're doing a fantastic job. This must be really hard to dig.
3: It's just so wet.
2: It's very sort of, obviously we're in the Potteries, aren't we? Yeah. You know, it's clay soil.
0: It's 11 o'clock, and despite the difficulties with the boggy soil, the pathways and beds are taking shape. Some volunteer dads with carpentry skills have turned up to help out. They get working straight away to make the seating around the central tree. It's not long before Sergeant Sue is checking up on them.
2: Hi, how's it going then?
4: It's going great. A few modifications to it.
2: That's fabulous, well done. Right, keep up the hard work.
4: Thank you.
2: I'll get a cup of tea.
4: Oh, yeah, thank you.
0: Although a lot of materials have been donated, the team are worried they haven't got enough wood. Sue gets on the case.
2: Hi, James. It's Sue Morley here from Forsbrook Primary School. Right, you kindly donated some oak boards and oak stakes. Well, guess what? We need some more.
0: A shortage of wood is not the only problem they've got. They can't get started on the pathways until they've got the pegs for the weed suppressant matting. The team have sent Justin to a local supplier to see if he can charm them into a donation.
5: Right, we've arrived at JFH Horticultural Supplies, so hopefully they've got the pegs that we need for the project, and hopefully if I can sweet talk them round, we can get them at a really good price, or perhaps we can black them completely. Let's see what we can do.
6: Hello, how are you?
5: Good morning, I'm Justin from Forsbrook Primary School.
6: Very good.
5: Hello. I was just wondering if you could do us a huge favour.
0: Back at the school, retired music teacher and Justin's dad has come in to teach Justin's class a song for tomorrow's grand opening ceremony.
7: There's your pause again.
0: And Sue's taking control again. She's putting the choir through their paces. Is there anything she can't do?
2: So, up country, you sing country, there's a little pause.
8: One of the major things that I had to do was the organisation of people. So, quite a wide area of things that I had to do, really. But again, all equal in value, I feel, and super fun.
0: Head teacher Bill DeRose and his trusty accordion are doing their bit to get the children ready for tomorrow's fast approaching opening ceremony. Justin's sweet talking seems to have done the trick.
9: Look, Forsbrook, 200 pegs, mission accomplished, the project goes on. Fantastic.
0: It's 2 o'clock and the wood Sue asked for has arrived. The volunteers can really get cracking on those pathways. Justin's back and is getting down to work. And with the pegs he got for the matting, there's no stopping them. Nikki's arrived back from the Staffordshire Wildlife Trust with some crucial tips.
10: I've had some great tips about getting some birds in. We need things like peanuts, and he also said that water was really important, maybe a bird bath or water on the table itself. We need to get some things like buddleias to attract the butterflies.
11: Yeah, sure.
10: We need to get some wild seeds and plant those in the spring so that we can get a really nice wild garden. The plans that we made were really good. When I got to the Wildlife Centre, I realised that a lot of the things that we wanted to put in place were achievable within the time limit, maybe not in phase one, but then we could go on and do those things in the future. So when I got back, I got straight into helping to construct the path. So we were digging trenches to put the oak panels in. And it was a busy day from then on. I've learnt that I don't mind getting dirty because I'm usually a very girly girl. So I think I've done quite well.

0: and welcome to The Big Challenge, the programme where we surprise teams from schools across the country and put them to the ultimate test. We're just outside Stoke-on-Trent at Foresbrook Primary School. They're just about to witness a garden invasion. In today's Big Challenge, our team of teachers have to be prepared to get their wellies on and their green fingers working. In just 36 hours, the team have to turn this empty area of the school's grounds into a wildlife garden, complete with seating, raised beds and a bog garden. They've got a big task ahead, and although they've recruited a regiment of volunteers...
1: Well, thank goodness for that. The garden army's arrived.
0: They may have taken on more than they've bargained for. It's the big challenge, big dig. A special visitor has arrived to give his advice. Matthew Wilson, a BBC Gardeners World expert and curator of the nearby RHS garden, Harlow Carr, has dropped by to see how the project is developing.
2: Are you pleased to how it's all going?
3: We're really pleased, yes, it's going really well. Everybody's so keen, so eager.
4: Do you think you're going to do your challenge? Are you going to make it?
3: Without a doubt, Nick is going to work really hard to make sure we do what you need.
2: I am. So should we go and have a look at your bog garden then, see how that's getting on?
3: Is this the kind of thing we should be doing? Is this looking good so far?
5: Well, I mean, you're probably almost at the right depth there, I think, which I'm sure will cheer up the boys no end. What bog gardens do, of course, is they allow you to have a very wet habitat, which suits all sorts of things like amphibians and lots of specific insects that will actually enjoy those kind of habitats. And you can grow the sort of waterside plants, which again are perfect for those sort of animals.
2: Great.
5: So it takes the danger away, but it allows you to have lots of the aspects of a water feature without the water feature.
2: That's brilliant. So it's perfect for...
3: Perfect. Well, what about maintenance? When you've actually created it and we think that's fantastic, what kind of maintenance does it require a bog garden?
5: Whenever you're planting, doesn't matter whether it's this or anywhere else, you know, put a really good mulch down.
3: Yeah.
5: It's absolutely crucial, you know. Do it as soon after you've planted as you can.
3: Right.
5: And that will just keep the weeds down. Otherwise, really, most of the plants in here are probably going to be perennials. It might be some woody plants. And they're just going to need cutting down late spring.
3: Right.
2: Brilliant. So pretty easy to maintain.
5: Yeah, it should be really easy, yeah.
0: It's 3:30 and Justin's live on Radio Stoke with DJ Nick Robbins. He hopes to drum up some local support for the opening ceremony tomorrow.
6: Tell us what's going on.
3: We're getting a bit panicky, but it's looking good. It's taking shape. We're very impressed so far.
6: So it's kind of like Challenge Annika. So who have you got on board helping you?
7: We've just got loads of helpers, and Sue Morley and Nikki Champ, two members of staff from our school, are both in the challenge with me. And they're not obviously not working as hard as I am, but they're trying their best.
6: I'm working very hard here, just thinking about it. So if I give out where you are, people can come down and help a bit with it, bring a shovel, bring some wellies.
3: Bring some money.
6: Bring some
3: cash.
6: Would
3: be fantastic, yeah.
7: We are actually having an opening ceremony at 1 o'clock on Thursday. And we plan
6: tomorrow.
7: Tomorrow.
3: Thank you. Don't be just stressing me now.
6: No, sorry, Justin.
3: And we are thank you. We are planning to have a cake sale there to raise some more money for Comet Relief. So if anybody would like to donate cakes and things, that would be fantastic.
6: Justin, thank you very much and good luck.
7: Thank you for your support.
6: I hope you've got decent gloves and no blisters tomorrow.
0: It's getting dark and even more wood is arriving, but it looks like they'll need it for those raised beds. Whilst a lot of the volunteers have gone home for the evening, our team is still hard at it.
3: New barrow.
8: When you're edging the way a path has got to go for the wooden boards, it becomes very monotonous and it's very tiring and back-breaking. So that became arduous, but I wouldn't say it was bad. It was, again, because every time you put your spade in, you think, Comet Relief, helping children. Comet Relief, helping children. So you get through it, don't you, very easily, if you're thinking about it in that way.
9: It is a bit repetitive, isn't it?
10: Yes.
9: Have you heard the one about the horse and flogging and the dead?
10: Yeah. I'm with you on that one all the way.
9: It's a good job.
10: We share a very similar sense of humour, pleased to say. But I feel even closer to them now. We've shared so much. We've shared the, are we going to get this done? Look at the mess, look at the mud, is it going to work?
8: I think we were really lucky in as much as Sue, Nicky and I worked really well together anyway. So the fact that we were put together as a team was almost a great comfort zone to start with, because we do bounce off each other very well and we think in a very similar way.
0: It's completely dark now, but some of the high school boys and their skillful dads are still soldiering on.
11: If you drop that next curve in there,
12: yeah,
11: and then start from that point there, because that's raising high there slightly.
8: It wasn't just, yes, I've got 3 minutes, I'll come and help. It was people putting themselves out for our school. And it just proves to me that Forsbrook and Blythe Bridge are the kind of community that does promote a school like this. That's why we're the school we are.
12: Do you mind, are you using this?
13: Wonderful idea. Gives them a sense of what's needed to get all the planet sorted and all that kind of stuff. Save all these horrible emissions.
14: Yeah. Right, guys, I can see you're really shattered. It's been a really long day, but you've done brilliantly.
0: It's 7 a.m. on day two, and the weather's looking threatening. Yesterday, the team transformed this empty patch of land into something beginning to resemble an eco-garden. In only one day, they've put in some raised beds, they've created pathways, and they've built outdoor seating. There's a lot that needs doing before the grand opening at 1 o'clock. They need to work really fast to get the mulch down and the planting in.
15: When I woke up this morning, I felt very, very tired. But as soon as I got to school, the adrenaline started rushing when I saw what we needed to do and how long we had left to actually do it. I did think, you know, it's such a big area out there to create. But I was overwhelmed with the support from the public and the children at the high school. It's fantastic.
16: Basically, we're getting these chip blocks and filling in round the path. So it makes it all nice and even, and it makes it so it absorbs moisture and basically just helps drain so it doesn't all become swamp-like. And hopefully we shall be finished by 1 o'clock today.
3: So that needs to all get shipped in. So we've got a great system going. We fill them and the lads move them. Fantastic.
0: So the mulch pile is slowly going down, and Nikki's inside following up on the advice from the Wildlife Trust about birds needing water.
17: Go for it, Nick.
15: Okay. And now I'm just going to try and find somewhere to donate a bird with some very kind people. So I'm going to make some phone calls.
0: Back in the garden, the hole they dug yesterday needs to be transformed into a bog garden. First step, put down some liner. Next step, put some holes in the liner.
18: If we don't put any holes in it, then it will be basically, it'll be quicksand, basically.
0: And finally, you remember all that mud they dug out yesterday? Guess what? They have to put it all back.
19: It took a long time to do it, and we were for ages. And now we're going to be here a long time putting it back in.
20: It's a bit tiring, but we're getting there.
0: In the rest of the garden, some extra seating is being built, and one of the children's grandmothers has arrived to help plant the raised beds.
21: I think there's a generation that have missed out on family gardening, and hopefully this will reintroduce them to life in the country.
3: There? A bit higher, you're thinking?
0: There's no sign of the bird bath yet, but they have got some bird boxes to go up. The boys are the lords of the bog dance. It looks like Nikki's having trouble getting the bird bath.
15: I'm just explaining to Sue that I've rang three places for a stone bird bath. Two people said no, even though I explained that it was for charity, which I'm quite disappointed about. I've rang a local farm that hand make them on site. He's going to have a look round his factory and see, well, his area, and see what he's got available and ring me back.
0: As a result of Justin's radio appeal, a local garden centre has donated lots of plants. And a retired local teacher, Paul Amieson, also heard the radio appeal and baked some cakes, especially for the grand opening.
22: Well, I just bake cakes for fun now.
15: You just bake cakes for fun? Wow, what a kind man. Thank you very much.
0: Back in the garden, it's 11 a.m. With only 2 hours to go, Nick and Justin need to get planting.
18: So we've got these bubblers here, which the butterflies love. If you pop one perhaps down here behind the bench, because they smell very nice, they've got a lovely honey smell.
23: Yeah, fabulous.
18: It's St John's wort, which is used in a lot of homeopathic remedies, I think, for winter depression. And then we've got some ceanothus, which is, these are very nice.

0: nice. They're an evergreen plant, and nice. they'll provide a nice screen.
1: Yeah.
0: They flower nice and early in the spring. We have
1: a choicea,
0: which is also evergreen, so that's nice. It means that even though if it's not in flower, you've got something green all the year round, which is nice.
1: It's a nice
0: shrub. They get to a good size. They've got lovely white flowers.
1: Right.
2: Justin's learning about the plants, but what's that tug of war going on in the background?
0: Here are two very nice, healthy-looking.
2: In case you missed it, here it comes again.
0: Thank you, B&Q, for the kind donation.
2: Mickey's looking very pleased with herself.
3: Yes. JP Stonecraft are donating a bird bath, so we need to go and get it. So what a kind man.
2: Back in the garden, they've still got quite a way to go, and time's running out.
4: 35 minutes to go.
2: A local company donated some signs, but they've only got minutes to get them in. They've still got lots of planting to do, but the bird baths have arrived.
5: Never work with children, animals, or teachers.
2: With only 20 minutes to go, Sue's on a mission to get everything ready for the opening ceremony.
5: Because I've just found a mountain of cakes.
2: Parents of children at the school have baked and donated even more cakes for the fundraising.
5: That's that done. No, it isn't. See, every home should have a cupboard like that, shouldn't they?
2: It looks like they're going to make it. They've got a few minutes left for finishing touches and the arrival of the garden centrepiece, the arbor, as long as they can get it through the gate. With only minutes to go, Sue's in a panic for the all-important red ribbon.
5: I knew you'd do it. Oh, well done, thank you.
2: It's 1 o'clock, and just in the nick of time, they've done it. They've completed the big dig.

0: It's been a tough 36 hours, but Team Forsbrook have totally transformed this previously neglected plot of land. They've turned it into a working eco-friendly environment, which will attract lots of wildlife and become an inviting outdoor classroom in the summertime.
1: I think we all feel very proud of what's happened. I feel very proud of Bill, very proud of Sue, very proud of Nikki, because the team has done a great job.
2: I can't believe how well it's all worked out, I really can't, but it's been an amazing experience and I wouldn't have missed it for the world.
3: It did seem like a massive task at the time, and I did think, you know, it's such a big area out there to create, but it just looks absolutely fantastic, so I can't wait to get the children in there and use it.
4: I now declare this eco-friendly garden open.
0: The team managed to complete the challenge just in time for the chair of the local council to open the garden at 1 p.m.
5: It's in an English country.
0: Through sponsorship, cake sales and donations, they've also managed to raise hundreds of pounds for Comet Relief.
6: Well, that's about it for this big challenge. All that remains for me to do is to thank the staff and pupils here at Forsbrook Primary School and, of course, the volunteers and local suppliers that helped them pull it off. See you next time.

With 1.4% of marriages ending in divorce, class teachers are often faced with the emotional fallout of breakups which present at school. But can and should teachers be dealing with it? And if so, how? We've gathered a range of teaching staff with pastoral care expertise to discuss some common situations. Educational psychologist Eva Wickham leads the discussion with primary head teacher Sue Newby, primary

0: Learning mentor Andy Beagley and secondary teachers Kenny Wellington and Steph Garner. The panel offer advice on how to deal with three dramatised scenarios: dealing with separated parents, sudden disclosures, and pupils' behavioural shifts.
1: Bye, Dad. See you next week.
2: Gemma, you're late again. And where is your school uniform?
1: It's at home.
2: Look, just get in. Come on.
3: Why are you late?
1: It's from my dad's.
2: Gemma, I'm going to have to give your parents a call this afternoon and ask them to come in and see me.
3: No, okay? But why?
2: I think it's for the best. I think we need to discuss what's going on.
4: We've been through this so many times. The whole problem is that you don't take responsibility.
5: I do take
4: responsibility. I mean, what girl wears the same uniform as a Monday she did on a Friday, John?
5: If you got her to me on time on a Friday, then maybe I could get her to school on time on a Monday.
6: I need to interrupt you. I need to clarify. Are you separated?
5: Yes.
6: I'm really sorry to hear that. I do know exactly how you must be feeling.
4: Well, you're divorced, are you? Sorry,
6: No, I'm not married.
4: No. Never married, but...
6: What I think would have been helpful is if you had informed the school of the situation.
5: Why is it anything to do with the school, what happens in our relationship? Yeah.
6: It has an impact on Gemma.
5: Well, that's why we're here now.
6: Yes, but what I'm saying is if you had informed the school of your separation, then we can be aware and we can do something about it.
4: It's not my intention to upset Gemma. I mean, maybe it's yours, but it's certainly not mine.
5: The reason we're here is for Gemma.
6: Look, if you could ensure that Gemma arrives to school on time...
5: I'm not suggesting that.
6: It's not about blame, but what is important is that whatever your weekend arrangements are, whatever your weekend arrangements are, that they don't impact on Gemma's education. Can we agree on that?
4: Yes, if John can do that, I'm
6: happy. Okay. Thank you both for coming in.
7: What do you think are the main issues that came out there for the teacher if you were in her shoes in that situation?
8: I think it's great that she's actually noticed that there's a difference with Gemma, and obviously the uniform is in her face. I'd probably like to go back a couple of steps in terms of how she addresses it to start with. Give Gemma a little bit of confidentiality rather than discussing it in front of the other pupils there. And then to play it down a little bit. Her voice is rising with the parents.
9: It was a point scoring issue, wasn't it, there? With the parents.
7: Mm. What did you
10: feel? Had no place in
9: the... Absolutely. Yeah. It should have been stopped there and then.
10: Yep.
9: And then maybe each of them invited in separately.
8: And it's quite interesting that Gemma's at the back of the class.
7: The pressure is on the teacher because she's aware, she's looking towards Gemma. Yeah. She can see the expression on her face. Mm. She can see the thoughts that are going through the child's mind.
11: What would you advise her to do if you had an opportunity to talk in her ear?
8: And probably have some pointers on the desk in front of you and start off with the issue. For the last three Mondays running, Gemma's turned up without a uniform. Yeah. What can we do about that?
11: Because if you don't have a plan for your meeting, it gets out of control really quickly, doesn't it?
7: Going.
11: And but you don't know where you're going.
7: I think also using the word we. How can we? So that you're not putting the parents there and I'm here and I'm sitting here in judgment on you. If the problem was Monday morning and Gemma was with Dad at the weekend,
11: yes,
7: I think I would have gone for a phone call asking Dad to come in and can we talk about how we can make sure that Gemma has all she needs on a Monday.
8: It wouldn't just be one member of staff involved in this either. It needs to be addressed as a school. Either the staff get together or at a briefing with Gemma part of that and allowing her, even before perhaps you even got the parents in, perhaps sitting down with Gemma and saying, okay, let's have a look. What are the issues on a Monday morning?
7: Gemma didn't seem to have a voice at all.
11: If the student or the child is left out in that way, it makes the situation quite difficult for the member of staff talking with the parents, because it makes you partial, doesn't it, if you haven't included the child. The one thing that would make a difference is to get to school on time and have a uniform. If the teacher had managed to keep the focus onto that, on just that little tiny thing, maybe it wouldn't have become so heated as well. There was also something else she said, which I wondered about, which she said, I know exactly how you feel.
8: It's not empathy as such, you're basically telling them how they feel.
11: Yes.
12: You could actually substitute a sentence like, clearly there are issues, however, you know, how can we move forward? You're not taking sides.
11: And you're not making it personal.
12: And you're not making a personal judgment.
11: I think that's one of the important things, isn't it, when holding a meeting like that with parents, is you don't bring yourself and your own issues into it. And you use active listening skills. Yeah. It's really important at school to know who has parental responsibility.

0: community, who the child is living with.
1: Possibly one of the parents isn't entitled to pick them up because of some problem at home.
0: Yes.
1: So that
0: if there are injunctions or orders or whatever of that sort of
2: that
0: thing.
2: That goes back to the whole school being aware of this, and particularly your office staff, because often they'll go there and say, I'm here for such and such, and it needs to be flagged up.
3: The next stage would be actually to get the school together with a policy statement on

0: I saw red, blue, and gold.
1: Can I tell you, Nick?
0: No, Rosie, go away!
1: Rosie, do you want to play with me?
2: No, I don't want to.
1: Hey, Rosie, I don't want to play!
3: Oh, maybe she just wants to sit by herself. Sometimes we do, don't we? Yeah? Okay, go and play. Don't worry. So, is anyone doing anything exciting this weekend? Yes?
1: I'm getting a new daddy.
3: All right. Okay, is anyone else doing anything interesting? Yes?
4: Well, that was a tricky situation. Sudden disclosure of something dramatic like that in circle time.
5: You've asked someone if they've got something to say. They've said something. At least you can do is acknowledge to some extent and then move on and with a young child. Yes. And as is later shown, she was quite withdrawn. So there's certainly an issue somewhere that needed to be addressed. Yes. But just to sort of, oh, is he a nice person? Oh, yes. Lovely, lucky you. The next week or so, the new father may be turning up with the child.
6: Mm-hmm. Yeah.
5: She's opened that up to the whole class, right. So then would go, is this your new dad?
6: Mm. Yep.
5: You know, rather than turning up with someone unannounced.
4: So it's an introduction.
5: The teacher's then got a surprise. Yeah. Who's this person bringing this child into the school?
4: Yeah. What about how the other kids might react?
7: There's likely to be some shared empathy. We do have a buddy situation, but sometimes it's that information they have, they can't keep it confidential. It's like a gossip situation. Mm. And it's the way, so instead of them being supportive, at the junior school, sometimes it can be divisive. And they're wanting to keep that information to themselves, so they wouldn't want that member of staff to broadcast it as such. There's also just managing those people that they may be sitting with or discussing it to make sure that they're not going to divulge that to other pupils or use it for their own game.
4: Aside from disclosure in circle time, you'd be watching for the child whose behaviour's changed or maybe who's clingy. So now what we're going to see is another version where the teacher has a slightly better interpretation of the situation.
3: Hi, Rosie. You all right? You're sitting here all on your own, aren't you? I'll tell you what, why don't you come round the playground with me and you can hold my hand? Yeah? Yeah?
4: Good girl.
3: So, is anyone doing anything exciting this weekend? Yes?
1: I'm getting a new daddy.
3: Right, okay. I think we probably know quite a few people who've got new daddies, don't we?
1: Yes.
3: Well, I tell you what, I think perhaps we should talk about that later, okay? Why don't we play a game now of I feel happy when and I feel sad when? Shall we do that?
4: Quite often children at whatever age, when their parents break up, they have fears or fantasies that somehow they themselves have done something to contribute to the parental breakup. Mm-hmm. And it's quite a useful reminder to them at some point, at the right moment, to say, actually, it's not anything you did, it's not your fault. Mm-hmm. Grown-ups have difficulties and it's not because of you.
8: Hello?
9: Hello, love.
8: Hammer.
9: Look, I'm really sorry, I forgot to say. I'm meeting up with Mark tonight, so you're on your own again. But your dinner's in the fridge. I won't be too late, all right?

0: What time do you call this?
1: I woke up late.
0: What do you mean you woke up late? Your attitude stinks. Do you hear me? I suppose you haven't done your homework either.
2: No, I just did the homework.
0: Pick that book up now.
3: Say sorry or something.
2: What?
3: Just dash
0: sit down. Over. Harry, I am speaking to you. Pick that book up.
2: Chris,
4: no,
5: no, I'm not leaving. He just dashed a
4: what
5: book at me.
4: Doing? Are you doing? Say sorry.
0: Harry, take your book and get out of this classroom now. Harry? What's wrong?
1: Nothing.
0: Listen, if there's anything wrong, if there's something bothering you, you know, we can talk about it. Don't worry, I won't tell anyone.
1: No, it's okay.
6: What do you think the main issue there was? You've got someone clearly upset. By continually shouting is not going to help.

0: particularly if that's the last thing that Harry's had at the weekend. Approaching it much more calmly, acknowledging it. Very important to acknowledge that there's something there, and to get him online and thank him for the homework.
1: Yes.
0: He needed some time just to count to 10, basically, and it was straight into his face.
1: It looked in that situation as if the teacher had completely forgotten anything he ever had learned about positive behaviour management. So he fueled the situation straight away, didn't he?
2: He just gave him nowhere to go at all. Mm.
1: And there was the situation of managing the other students as well.
3: Everybody was shouting at one person, so rather than trying to bring the other two away from it, to sort of take the fire off of those two and then deal with him.
1: Do we think that teacher was the right teacher to then go off and say, shall we have a one-to-one conversation about this afterwards?
4: I would have said that would have been okay had the teacher acknowledged they had initially made a mistake. Obviously, Harry had done his homework and he was ready to show the teacher.
1: Right.
4: And obviously the use of language, I suppose you haven't done your homework, immediately put it into the negative context.
0: Mm-hmm. He also said that whatever Harry had said to him would be, you know, kept between them. It's a very dangerous thing to go.
2: You can't do that.
1: Sometime in the future to talk to him would be a good idea rather than now, because when the temperature's come down a bit, and there could be a sort of catch-all phrase, I can see you're having a hard time, or something like that would be fine, open-ended, just to reflect that there's something not right in the youngster's life, and we can chat about this later.
0: What I'd like you to do is just settle down, get your books out and carry on with the lesson.
1: Press on, be focused.
2: School is the place where things are always the same. Where if you're going to get into trouble for something, you'll get into trouble for it, whether or not your family's in chaos or it's the nicest family in the universe. Mm-hmm. And I think that's something that we need to take on board as teachers, and so that whatever's going on at home, school feels like a safer place.
4: Yeah. The other side of that is we do offer and facilitate counselling.
2: We don't have the facility really of as you would in a large secondary school, of having people on site who are counsellors. So we work with people like Relate and the Family Mediation Service, bringing them in to help.
1: School is a stable, safe place for children, and teachers can do so much to keep it that way. It's really important for there to be good communication between home and school, isn't there? And really to keep the focus on the things that the child can do well in school, his work, showing up on time, looking right, and giving him support or her support as and when he needs it, and respecting his confidences as well.

0: My name's Paul Barnes. I'm head teacher of Cheetham Community School. As far as I know, it was the first community school in Manchester. The word community in the title, Cheetham, obviously the district, community, it's catering for the needs of all the community, not just parents, pupils and staff, but many of the staff, in fact, are so committed to the school that they bring their own children here, which again is an affirmation of the sort of things we do and how proud they are of the school and how committed. Here we have 100% ethnic minority pupils from a wide variety of different cultures and races. I believe Algeria and Morocco is only 6 foot of snow. And here are the frogs that are taking shelter from the inclement weather and have come up from the garden pond just to see you. And this is my room. As you can see, the door is always open to anyone and everyone at any time. We have an open door policy. People are quite free to come and see me anytime they wish, whenever a problem arises, or it doesn't have to be a problem. It means that you're quite close to parents, and parents realise that you are always there for them at any time.
1: The thing with the open door philosophy is that when you, it's geared around when you can come into school, not so much when somebody's free in school. So if you're working and you can't get in after school or in the morning, you can come in during the day, during your lunchtime, or even if you just drop your kids off, you can just nip in and have a word.
2: In this school in particular, when I first came, I was like really taken aback by the number of parents that were coming in, talking to the teachers, and it was a very sort of a welcoming, friendly atmosphere. The parents were able to come and sit down with their children, listen to them read. I also did that with my children as well. The teachers were happy to invite the parents in.
3: They treat them really, you know, very
2: they
3: well.
2: Treat them with utmost respect, really.
3: Because it's not like when you're here, oh, what are you doing here in this school? What are you doing in the school? It's 9:30 or quarter. What are you doing? You should come, you know, and make an appointment to see the head or the teacher. We don't have this in our school.
4: The school doors are open to parents, not only for issues concerning their children, but also for their own education and recreation.
5: All of us employed in school, we're using our own different skills to improve our relationship with the parents. Today I'm setting the floristry class. They learn some new skills, they learn new trades that can lead to their new jobs. But most importantly, they feel them welcome in our school, and they feel part of our community. And on the bottom line, as a part of the running the course, both of our parents, including myself, need developing the English skills on top of it higher. Make sure before you put that you cut them in 45 degrees.
6: Yes. My name is Abida Hossein. My first language is Urdu, and I come from Pakistan. I've got 4 kids, and my kids coming in this school. We start from flower arrangement course. It helped me learn for English, and I help with my children.
7: For the parents to fully understand the role of the school and help their children. Many of them need more English than they have, and they feel comfortable in the school because it's an environment they know. So in that way, the community comes into the school. I think all of them are motivated by a desire to support their children. Some of them have other reasons as well. A few, not very many of these classes, but a few would like to get a job. A few do it for their personal satisfaction. But I think the primary motivation is really care for their children and their children's education.
8: My name is Ghazala, and I come here for 2 weeks ago. I'm learning English. I want to help with my children to read something. They're asking me questions, and I want to give a right answer.
1: One of the things which is really, really good is with Paul being a Muslim, he goes to the mosque on a Friday and delivers a sermon there, or a translation of the sermon, which means that not only is he available to the school sort of community, he's also available to the wider community.
0: The imam starts his sermon in Urdu about 1 o'clock, and that lasts for about half an hour. and then at about 1:30 I do mine. And what we do, of course, is we meet, we decide on the topic and what bits are going in it, and then I go home that night and write it up ready for today. I've only got about 5 or 10 minutes to get there because the imam will be beginning and wondering where I am, so to speak. Some will understand it because they speak Urdu, so they will know. But quite a number are overseas students, quite a number are children who, young children who don't speak Urdu very well. It's not the community simply that comes from school that will be here, also community centred around other local schools. So in a way, it gives my school high profile because everyone will say, this is the head teacher from such and such a school, from Cheetham Community School. If you were, you took the head of a Roman Catholic school, for example, or maybe a Church of England school, you'd expect them to take some kind of role within the service on a Sunday, wouldn't you? And many, I think, do. It enhances you to the community. The community feel a very genuine affection for you. I better go inside now, so because the imam will be about ready. Bismillah ar-Rahman ar-Rahim. Alhamdulillah Rabbil Alameen wa salatu wa salam ala Rasulullah al-Kareem. Assalamu alaikum wa rahmatullahi wa barakatuh. Today the imam looks at the purpose which can be derived from the Prophet's life and what this message contains for us today in this society.
9: About 25% people

0: people of the congregation, the Jamaat which we have on Friday, they get the benefit from the Paul Bond sermon, which he translates exactly what has already been said in Urdu language, he translates that in English language.
1: Thus, the first step is to learn and teach the Quran. The second step is that all our actions should be in accordance with the Quran and Sunnah.
0: We don't think, you know, white, black, or any Arab or non-Arab. He's just a Muslim. They see him in the school, they send their children to his school, and then see the same face talking about our culture, our religion, and our thing in English language.
1: And these four steps will, inshallah, enable the promotion of Islam in our society, and it will eventually encompass the whole world. Jazakallah khair and shukran. Assalamu alaikum wa rahmatullahi wa barakatuh.
2: Paul is very popular, not only as a head teacher, but also because of his connection with the mosque and all the other activities which go on, both the mosque and with the school as well, and the regeneration, the multi-faith angle which goes on here. There's about 60 languages being spoken in Chippenham. So bringing all this together, he is very critical as well and very popular person. The parents then can relate to him much better. And of course, he equally can then get the message about the school and the children and everything as well. So I think it's a win-win for both community and for the school.
1: I mean, there's been lots of problems, quite a wide variety of problems. You know, it would be hard to sort of focus on all of them, from racism, from people throwing things over at the children, over the fencing, and so on and so on. And some of those, obviously, it's not easy to address, because that's a whole society need which needs to be addressed.
3: Good afternoon, Ashley.
1: A specific example, when the secretary that I inherited, who was an English lady, retired, I took that as an opportunity to advertise for someone who, in addition to English, could speak Urdu and Punjabi. To better facilitate that kind of relationship, when a parent comes into school, she needs information, or she wants help with form filling, or even just something general about the school. It meant that the secretary could immediately deal with those problems in her first language. I even got a counsellor ringing me up to ask me, was this not contrary to their anti-racist policy? One could only sort of compare it with a business, let's say, that deals with Germany in terms of import and export. You would want someone that could speak English and German. And I wasn't asking for a particular racial group, I was asking for someone who spoke Urdu and Punjabi.
4: No food till you're quiet.
5: Racism isn't the only problem Paul has had to contend with. More and more of his pupils are coming from refugee families, some of whom are facing deportation.
1: Hello, my name's Paul Barnes. I'm head teacher at community school in Manchester. Some of my staff have recently had a letter from George Stratton, and I wondered if it was possible if he could ring me back, please. It's about an immigration matter. Well, we don't often get deportations, actually, but more and more now, asylum seekers and refugees are coming into Cheetham, so I guess we'll be getting more. Thus far, we've only been involved in, albeit slightly, with a lady from Bosnia who has a child at school. She's been deported on the 11th of March, but she hopes to be able to return at some stage. But with Miriam's case, it's rather different, because it's part of a new piece of legislation where I think about 120 or less families have actually been chosen, if you like, or on the receiving end of this new law, which says that if you do not voluntarily leave, we are prepared to cut off your benefits, we are prepared to, in essence, make you destitute. It informs her about all the things that we've said, but also it says that she has to report to court every Thursday. And the first one was an interview as to what steps she's taking to leave. I'm not sure what steps anybody could take to leave to go to Somalia, but anyway, it's asking her what steps she has to take to voluntarily return. Why don't we ask, if you ask Fahima, photocopy it, give me a copy, you keep the original, and I'll try and fax it to Tony. See, I'll ring Tony, see if he's got a fax. I gave Tony Openshaw the information. I've invited him into school to speak with Miriam. Now, Tony's had a lot of experience dealing with cases of deportation. And I've also explained that your seven-year-old boy is here. And I've also told Tony that really all you want is what everybody wants. just a safe life, a home, to bring up your son. We're not asking for something extraordinary.
6: I wish I had that till one day, but...
7: It's a new law that only came into force on the 1st of December last year.
6: Yeah.
7: And they're trying it out, it's what they call a pilot project, on 40 families in Manchester area, and also 40 in London and 40 in Leeds area. So in the whole country there's only 120 families.
6: Yes.
7: And you're one of them.
1: Congratulations.
7: Okay. But I want to see what happens to these 120 people. Do they leave the country? Do they starve? What happens?
6: Some people, they start already.
1: So I'm just appalled. I'm just appalled that the British government would go down this line. I mean, it's one thing to say, well, we need to curtail maybe immigration situations, but this is another path, absolutely. To make somebody destitute is not what the British government should be about. And I personally feel a bit somewhat embarrassed, and that's an understatement, that this is happening.
5: The day-to-day running of the school, working in a community and dealing with issues of deportation are a lot to contend with.
1: Stress is having a problem, not knowing where to go with it, not knowing how to get there, not knowing the strategies, the steps involved along the way in terms of solution to it. Well, I don't have that kind of problem, because if there is a problem, I know how to deal with it, how to solve it, and hard work doesn't cause me stress. I think school is an enjoyable place. I like it. It's exciting. The ground moves, and as long as you remember to move with it, you're okay and you don't fall off the edge. The people here, including parents, pupils and staff, are nice to be with. They are friends as much as they are colleagues. So I enjoy being here, sir, and there is no problem I've encountered which we cannot solve, collectively. But that's the reason for being collective, isn't it? That's the reason for a community school.
8: แนวทางการใช้สื่อการเรียนการสอน DLTV ของมูลนิธิการศึกษาทางไกลผ่านดาวเทียมในพระบรมราชูปถัมภ์1. สื่อการเรียนการสอนอนุญาตให้ใช้เพื่อการจัดการเรียนการสอนตามการออกอากาศของ DLTV เท่านั้น 2. ห้ามทำซ้ำดัดแปลงหรือเผยแพร่สื่อของ DLTV เพื่อประโยชน์ส่วนตนหรือเพื่อกิจกรรมที่มีลักษณะแสวงหาผลประโยชน์โดยไม่ได้รับอนุญาตสอบถามข้อมูลเพิ่มเติมได้ที่มูลนิธิการศึกษาทางไกลผ่านดาวเทียมในพระบรมราชูปถัมภ์

0: In Uganda's remote northeast, the Karamojong live a pastoral and semi-nomadic lifestyle. In this environment, children play a vital role in the family's daily survival. Boys graze the cattle, often walking for days in search of green pastures, while girls stay closer to home and carry out the essential chores. In Karamoja, it's the number of cattle you own that determine your wealth. And just like money, people will fight for more.
1: The attitude of the Karamojong is that a child must grow in a traditional manner. That is, a boy must grow as a boy who is ready to defend the society and the animals against the enemies. And if possible, this boy should be able to bring in more cattle through raiding from hostile societies.
0: This lifestyle is in itself a challenge to formal education, but in Karamoja, history also plays its role. 65 years ago, education was rejected outright.
1: The Karamojong community did not really welcome the idea of education because they felt that education was taking their children away from their normal life of looking after cows and so on. Now, they resisted this so much that they started associating a pen, which is the instrument of education, with the colonial rule.
2: Because when the colonialists came, when they were recruiting people for the Second World War, they used the pen to write their names, and some of them who went to fight never came back.
1: So they hated this so much that they even killed some chiefs in the resistance to formal education. So in that process, they symbolically said that, no, let us curse this pen here. In their ceremony, they buried a pen. So that it goes away from us, anybody who goes by the pen should die.
0: 50 years later, the Karamojong realized that their lack of education was holding the region back. So in 1995, tribal elders decided to unearth the pen and promote education.
2: The communities recommended that we need a kind of education which is flexible, which

0: can allow our children to attend to the classes, and after the classes, they can also carry out with the domestic chores at home.
1: So that was the beginning of a community-based program called Alternative Basic Education for Karamoja, ABEK.
2: It's early morning in Nachele, Moroto district, and 12-year-old Lokong Moses is busy with his home chores. Lokong lives in this village, known as Amanyata in Karamoja, with his mother, father, four brothers and one sister. Formal education has never been a part of family life. But all this changed 6 months ago, when he first attended the community's ABEK class. Now Lokong's a regular, and his first stop on the way to class is the Manyata central store, where the children pick up their learning materials. Funds for ABEK come from the national government with support from development partners. The curriculum was designed with local community participation and includes subjects relevant to a pastoral life, such as crop production and livestock education. Even basic literacy and numeracy are taught within the context of pastoral life.
3: Ninaluk.
4: Ninaluk.
3: Nabo.
4: Ni.
3: Ni.
4: Na.
3: Na.
4: Na.
3: Na.
4: Na.
3: Na.
4: Na.
3: Na.
4: Lu.
3: Lu.
4: Lu.
2: Lokong's mother Sagal has also embraced ABEK and encourages Lokong to attend on a regular basis. And Sagal is already seeing the benefits of Lokong's education within her daily life. Lokong's teacher, Zachary Lomoko, is one of a number of dedicated ABEK facilitators who joined the program at its inception in 1998. Before he begins his morning lesson, he's already presented the news on Karamoja FM.
5: Ngulu amroto kape kan kapriprit ikedike kintong itunga luta ponera akiria makinika ekepukan.
2: After reading the headlines, he starts his 2-hour trek to the learning center at Nachele.
6: I commit myself that at least I should walk there and proclaim this education to our people our people in the villages in Karamoja region. Yeah, that is my own commitment, that though I don't have any picky, any bus call, any vehicle that can drop me there, I make sure that I reach and proclaim this education to our people in Karamoja.
2: Despite the commitment of instructors such as Zachary, in a society where 80% of its population is illiterate, finding suitably qualified facilitators for ABEK has been a challenge.
7: We started, first of all, with a demand to have secondary education leavers, but we couldn't realize this in the Manyatas. So we lowered the standard to primary 7 standard. These are boys and girls who left school at the age of about 13-14.
2: Zachary's dedication has paid off. His

0: position as an AVEC facilitator has played a key role in improving his own education and professional development.
1: I was lagging behind with education also. When I used to get this small amount of mine, my own salaries that I used to get from this program of AVEC, it helped me that I also used myself in a talented way that I should make, I should keep some small cash that can at least, that can raise me from my education. I finished my O-level. I went for my own courses after I finished successfully. I went with the public administration management, that is through Makerere University, that is in 2004. Then I also went and did conflict and negotiation management.
0: And Zachary may soon be able to further his development. A new AVEC instructor's training course is being planned.
2: A 2 years distance program has been designed and being finalized by Kiambogo University. And we hope that it's going to start by 2008. But what has been going on is what we call an induction training. Whenever they are being introduced to another module, then we have an induction for a period of 2 weeks. They are inducted into the new material, then they go and teach.
0: For Zachary, the most important aspect of AVEC is the benefit that it brings to the children.
1: AVEC is doing something in Karamoja that at least these children have at least grown up with some knowledge. They found themselves on how to count their own cows. So AVEC really taught the community a very real lifestyle that was wanted at least to develop Karamoja region.
0: And Lekong now has his own goals and vision for his future.
1: Sure that Lekong is going to make his own life of educating himself and develop at least his family and at least the relatives and Karamoja at large.
2: I see AVEC as a gateway to achieving universal primary education, especially when you look at the Karamoja context, where we are talking about the children from the pastoral communities. This is because up to now, even with all this ongoing sensitization, not all children have gone into the formal school. So we are still using the AVEC program together with the district local governments, encouraging the community. Those who are not in AVEC, let them first get there.
3: Since our ultimate aim of AVEC was to change the attitude of the Karamojong positively towards education, and therefore have more children in the formal school, we think there is an achievement in that in those parishes where we had a low enrollment, many children have joined the formal education. And I think that is our greatest achievement.
0: For many Karamojong children, AVEC is their first introduction to education. It's designed to engage and encourage parents to send their children into formal primary schools. And for Lekong and the children of Nachele, there are positive signs ahead. At Naitakwai Primary School, 5 kilometres from Nachele, 70% of the children are former AVEC pupils. Head teacher Rose Ilukol has seen this number increase steadily each year.
4: 5 years ago, in 2001, there were 88. As time has gone on, they are increasing slowly by slowly. This year, this is what is in place, 226. I feel happy as well because having few children is not pleasing. When you have many of them, you're also happy that you're adding people.
0: These are encouraging trends, as the move from AVEC to primary school is dependent on the attitude and decision of the parents.
2: A parent can get up and go to the learning center and tell a facilitator, this child, I want this child to be in the center up to the end of the year. Next year, the child should go to the what? To the formal school. So that linkage has been also created in the community.
0: For the children who make the move, a school interview is carried out to assess which year they should enter into. However, plans are now in place to establish an entry system relating to AVEC attendance.
2: By next year, we will have a clear document because the

0: Ministry of Education, together with the National Curriculum Development Center, have been looking at these materials and trying to come up with the exact equivalence. If it is 1 year, is it P3? And then if it is 3 years, P5, such that that is what should now be used to support the transition. So the issue of transition is something that is being worked on together with the national government and the local district governments.
1: The children who make transition face a range of challenges once they are at school.
2: They are going to an institution with a routine, with a lot of school rules, demand for uniform, which they didn't have. When they come to school, they find the teaching in English. And yet, in the Abek, they are taught in Ngakarimojo.

0: I am from Uganda. I am from Uganda. Everybody?
1: I am from Uganda.
0: And somebody who comes from Uganda is called?
2: Ugandans.
3: When they are transferred from the centers to schools, you find that most of them know how to read and write. Although they don't know English, they know how to read their names, how to write their names.
0: And somebody who comes from Egypt is called?
1: Egyptians.
0: Good.
3: You find they are better than those other children because they have already known some skills of some words, how the words are arranged.
4: The increased enrollment has also helped the school access additional resources.
3: We had a few teachers, but when the enrollment became high, the teachers were also transferred. Buildings are also brought because of higher enrollment. Even the UP Universal Primary Education money has been increased somehow. We also have few instructional materials like books, just because we can now access some money. Earlier on, there was nothing.
4: These additional resources are vital for schools to create an environment where children can learn and others can be encouraged to attend.
3: And I'm pleased that there is some improvement according to the past years. Well, a few families only could take their children to school, those ones who saw the value of education. But now everybody is interested in taking the children to school.
0: That is the end of the lesson. The rest of the work you will bring and I mark from the staff room. Is that clear?
1: Yes.
0: And we shall continue tomorrow. Thank you.
4: One role model for all Karamojong children is former Naitakwai pupil Mark Lolly. 18-year-old Mark is the first ABEC pupil to join secondary school and reach senior 5 level, the equivalent of lower 6th.
5: Before ABEC, actually I was a shepherd. That was my daily work. As a young person, always in Karamoja, your work is to look after animals, cows, goats. That was my life. The idea of going to school was really, it was not allowed in my place. If you go to school, yeah, it's like an outcast, somebody who has run away from the society. We feared such things. We never wanted that life.
4: But a chance encounter with ABEC soon changed Mark's opinion.
5: In the morning, when I just went out of the village, I had a chance to get the people under the tree. They were learning. Teacher told me, you come and write your name. I was given a slate. I practiced for only 2 days. I knew how to write my name. That's the first thing which made me to be at school.
4: It was this move into education that led away from the dangers of the cattle raiding lifestyle.
5: You know, in Karamoja, as you grow up, the first thing to begin with is to practice how to handle a gun. But I realized the killing in Karamoja, it was that useless. I found that school makes a person change their mind, that the human life is worth something.
4: Mark is now a student at St. Paul's College in Mbale, a district bordering the Karamoja region. He's excelled in the science.

0: freelances and wants to work as a doctor in his home region after he finishes studying.
1: Elements of group two are similar in their properties, although beryllium shows a significant difference in its properties from the rest of the group members.
2: The way I look at Mark, he falls in that group of Karamojong who want to forget of their past. Students who want to bring a change to their region. And sometimes I wish that if maybe we could have around maybe 1,000 of such students planted in their region, they would cause a very big change. That's one thing I see. Mark really counts.
3: And if any parents are telling me, hey, those ones who used to hate me are telling me, hey, after a year, you just go to school, next time you have come and become an MP, member of parliament. So I do tell the parents, I do influence them, I take your children to school.
1: We have 2.87, 2.89, 2.90.
3: My dreams in the future are at least to make sure that I appreciate what education has given to me as far as Karamoja is concerned. If I can also build a school, just for to appreciate that I went to school because of anything, it is good. I think I also put a school.
0: Despite the success of pupils like Mark and the increasing influence of the ABEC program, there's still a long way to go in the development of education in Karamoja.
4: We have the lowest enrollment, we have the lowest literacy rate, we have the lowest indicative figures in development. So the region is still lying very low.
5: We've been trying to advocate for the needs of Karamoja through all of the different tools available to the development and the humanitarian community, through emergency appeals, through development planning frameworks, five-year cycles, one-year cycles. Through some of those efforts and through launching of education conferences in the districts, launching go-to-school, stay-in-school, back-to-school campaigns through the districts, we've had very positive involvement from the national authorities and the national media, and through that have managed to set up a national task force within the Ministry of Education and Sports focused on education in Karamoja.
0: One initiative that UNICEF has helped launch is the Girls Education Movement, designed to use the power of peer influence to encourage girls and boys into and back to school.
6: The Girls Education Movement links up with the Girls Education Initiative, which is a global UN initiative launched by Kofi Annan in Senegal in 2001. The education movement is basically the children's own peer support and advocacy movement, in fact, the girls' own movement. But there are many boys who join this movement in support, which is a fabulous development. It's a way for female children to express out their needs, their desires about having access to education.
7: And
6: we have 1,200 cases that we've been able to quantify so far across the whole of northern Uganda, where the girls' education movement has actually been the critical factor for that family or for that child to attend. I think that's a gross underestimation. I think we are still struggling with the reporting mechanisms to give us a full picture of how successful the movement's been, but we're absolutely convinced that it's one of the critical issues fostering the debate in the communities and in the families.
0: At Nadongyet Primary School, the children are performing a play highlighting the unique challenges to education that they face.
8: Yeah.

0: ina rana tona eta na wi ana wi ngene kenye une ra yolo re ba wa polo wi anka ore ga luta yebte ya gata kanye ke mekiti ke chayong o wi malo kul.
1: One pupil who against all the odds has made it back to school is 19-year-old Betty Nakut. After being forced into marriage 5 years ago, Betty was withdrawn from school. Her husband was then killed in a cattle raid, and shortly after, Betty gave birth.
2: Hello, P3.

0: What is the day today?
1: 1st October
0: 2007.
2: Yeah, 7.
0: Good. Sit down,
2: Betty. I'm trying to like I had or call the legend, Etana Dacopo. No one are ringing it, Mono. Totuma, we won't the Gangton, a brutal rook to that ring it. Tarania and Tarada, we won't a young Anton. Pacan, I take it down night, don't a cocoa night, unite happy. I united the Marby. A quarter to cana, a buaco rare, no, not a worker on a ton of Buram. Young one to my binet and noy. Dio poto nok no ding borro ko parta na kan ko tera ki bin ta ma dan eh mi agna da ya ka lo school ta na da ko kun
3: Betty came back to school because she knew that when she goes to school she's going to study subjects that are going to help her in her life whether she will continue up to university or she will remain in O level or P7 but the fact remains that the knowledge she is already acquiring is going to help her this knowing mathematics it is going to help Betty in buying and selling whichever community she has it then also she's able to communicate using English also at least she's coming a bit of knowing a bit of English with that English if she concentrates she will be able to read and see the signposts when she's going somewhere and also communicate to the rest of the people
4: despite being laughed at by other girls her age and being under pressure to marry again Betty's determined to carry on
2: ba cha to kyan tar ba ngi kyan ar ngi de kyan ar mam ro ba mam ka tar tar ngi de le chi da e pane ne tar ba ngai to te kya ka ik le ne ni ka e cham to ke cha ya ki rom la ki na bala ke chi mi ke de mona o dio ma e school ana it cha ya kar na ite yo nga ren bas o cham no de night kor pat na te ki rom a a cham da nga ki dio ma na no ru ra ma da me ata ta me mo de
3: When people like Betty, who are dropped out of school, come back to school, it encourages the rest of the children also to come back to school, and big ones even, like Betty.
4: People like Betty are helping to change the attitude of the Karamojong to formal schooling. And education could prove to be the vital resource for the survival of the Karamojong.
5: In the long run, as a region, through these interventions, of the education programs and other supporting programs that are being put. I look at a population that is going to lead a better life than the current population. And I see that they eventually, even the issue of pastoralism, will have to transform itself.
6: In the next decade, I think education in Karamoja will have penetrated and captured about 60% of the community. In the next decade, I am sure, I hope and surely hope that there will be total disarmed society in Karamoja. And with a disarmed society, we shall have a settled society which will be pro-development.
4: The unearthing of the pen has opened the Karamojong to education, and its value is now being appreciated across the community.
7: Hand room,

0: by the 1990s, people were beginning to reflect on the museum's remit and realize that for a museum that was about the social history of conflict and the impact of war on human society, that perhaps we weren't fully dealing with that remit in that we weren't looking in significant enough ways at themes of genocide and ethnic violence. The Holocaust, I think, undoubtedly was a watershed moment in the 20th century. It's an event which actually gives us the word genocide. Genocide as a term didn't exist before the Holocaust.
1: A lot of them were like younger than us, and they were still taken to concentration camps, and you saw objects that belonged to them, and it was the last thing they had.
2: It made me feel quite lucky that I'm not living in those kind of conditions.
3: You go on a visit there, and all those learners, whether they're people who pick up things visually, whether they're people who listen intently, or whether they just like to be up and doing, it's everybody.
4: I was really wow, you know, amazing. I was really excited.
5: The Year 9 History Group from Aylesford School in Warwick is visiting the Holocaust exhibition at the Imperial War Museum, a trip the school makes every year.
3: It's part of a Key Stage 3 unit called the 20th Century World, and we try and focus in on three parts of it. And having looked in depth at World War I trenches, we're now, our second in-depth unit is the Holocaust. We've just started it, and we use this part of the visit at the start of the unit. We do that because we want to challenge their expectations of what they think that word, the Holocaust, means, to give them an overview of what the Holocaust was about.
0: Good afternoon. Welcome to the Imperial War Museum. My name's Paul. I work here in the education department. So what interests me is why you think you're here. Yeah. We have about 25,000 students every year who we have close contact with.
6: Staying in a museum, you can have different expertise, people like yourself who know about different subjects.
0: Okay, yeah, what other sorts of things?
7: Like when in your classroom, the teacher can say like cob bits can be cramped, but when you're here, you see actually how cramped the cob bits can be.
0: To me, that's the most important thing about visiting a museum. It's the sorts of things that are on display that you wouldn't normally have a chance to see. And I'm going to show you an object now and ask you various questions about it, and let's together just see how much we can discover, maybe about the person who owned it. First question. What can you tell me about the owner of this little shoe?
8: He's a young child.
0: A young child. He's a young child. Very good. You told me three things. Gender. He is a young, so something about age, a young child. The experience of all students, really, to say one object like that little shoe tends to be about the same. They tend to go through a kind of similar arc of learning where at first it's very relaxed and quite informal, and we're just talking about an everyday common object. Could you just tell us, how is the sole here fixed to the upper?
8: Looks like with nails or something, like metal.
0: That's right, little pins. And how many pieces of material is this shoe made out of, or the sole here made out of?
8: Three,
0: yeah. Now have a look at the sole on your shoe. How many pieces is it made from?
8: One.
0: What's it made from? Once the narrative starts to unfold, they become very focused and very attentive to the particular story of that individual child. We do know one more thing about this shoe. This shoe was found in a place called Auschwitz-Birkenau. What can you tell me about Auschwitz?
9: It's a concentration camp.
0: It's the largest of all the Nazi concentration camps in German-occupied Europe. Because of the material inside and on display inside the exhibition, because of the nature of the subject, we found that we would insist on an age limit, and we would also insist that every school had an orientation session and a feedback session before and after their visit to the exhibition. So when you go through the museum, I'd like you to choose three more objects that you find particularly interesting, because when you come back here, you will use those objects to build your own small exhibition on the Holocaust. And finally, you will present your exhibitions to the rest of the class.

Some of the images were a bit disturbing with all the dead bodies being moved around and what they used to do the gas chambers and stuff. And when I saw the Zygon B, it was a bit shocking because I didn't think they would have that.

0: The cattle truck, it's not normally something that you would be able to be in, so I thought that was really good, the way they designed it and laid it out.
1: I didn't know about that. That's how they were actually transported there. I thought it was just like a normal train or something.
2: It was a bit disturbing, really, because it was so small, and when you think about how many people had to be packed into them, it would have been really claustrophobic, and it was quite scary to think about all the people who were in there.

0: I didn't expect it to be that big, but the model really showed like how many people there were and the size of the camps and everything.
1: The train with unloading all the people, I didn't think that would be that on that scale.

0: There was a diary with a poem which was really sad, and it was the two girls that were friends, and the one was a Jew, and she wasn't supposed to see her friend, but she still kept sneaking over to see her, and she wrote her a poem about how if they got split up they'd still be friends, which really kind of brought it home how real it was. The Jewish family were executed, I think, but the friend got to live because she wasn't a Jew.
1: Yeah, I thought that was quite horrific and disgusting. But it was done, so we have to kind of accept that.
2: First of all, is there any sort of general questions or comments about the exhibition? Did you find the exhibition useful, interesting?
3: That the way it came across was really good, because a teacher can just say something to you and you don't really believe it, but I think that seeing it does make you believe it.
0: It came across as gory and it made it real and it brought it across as dramatic, but it didn't make it disturbing.
2: The feedback is more a space to allow them to reflect.
4: Because they thought that the blonder you were, the better you were. And I thought it just like made it really real how superficial it was.
2: To ask questions and to make comments and to begin to process.
5: The ones I picked was the death cart, all the scattered like stuff that they found in the concentration camp.
2: Rather than just expecting them to get on a coach and go back to school after what might have been a very emotional experience for many of them.
1: As well, the bone scattering thing for hiding the evidence of all the dead bodies.
2: What I'd like you to do is to try and agree now for your group. Which three objects would you choose, and why would you choose those three objects? But really, try to take from this the way that history is made. The museum that you've seen today, the exhibition that you've seen today, is just one version of those events. Thank you very much. I think you've been a really interesting group, and I hope that you continue to consider some of these issues when you get back to school as well. Thank you.
6: Two days after their visit to the exhibition, the Year 9 history pupils are about to have their first follow-up session back in school.
7: Right, morning then. We've been on the trip on Monday, we've now come back, and I've got three things I'm hoping that we're going to be able to achieve by the end of this lesson. We like our students to feel involved with their learning, so rather than it just being sort of done to them, and quite often we ask them for their feedback on things that we've done.
8: The museum is they have different evidence and things, because
7: in this case I wanted the group to comment on what they felt the benefits of going to London had been, because clearly if it's not answering a need for students, then there wouldn't be any point in repeating it next year.
9: A man called David Irvin, and his line of argument was that the evidence he put together suggested that it was just a great exaggeration.
7: I wanted them to pull together what they had seen and heard and felt on Monday, and I felt the best way of doing that was to challenge the whole concept of whether there was a Holocaust or not. Them presenting back, as though in a court of law, a speech explaining why they could justify that yes, the Holocaust did indeed happen, I felt was a good way of pulling together what they'd done.
0: Letters as well as diary entries.
10: And poems.
0: Poems?
10: Another one.
0: Yeah.
7: So, I mean, you could develop on the camp's idea in terms of the evidence that's there, that it wasn't just a few people, and it wasn't just accidental either, was it really?
10: No.
11: Yeah.
10: First of all, look at the evidence, and you want to see which parts, the main parts, you want to use from the pictures.
12: Explain about pictures as well.
10: That's A.
7: We have a unit of work that starts by looking at how children were isolated and ostracised by both teachers but also other children, and builds towards being moved into ghettos and ultimately towards the concentration camps.
13: The first piece of evidence is the tractor pushing away the bodies. This was when the British soldiers entered Bergen-Belsen.
7: We're looking at the consequences, I suppose, in terms of what happened when it all came out into the open and what could have been done about it, really.
14: Obviously, these huge amounts of bodies and belongings couldn't have come from nowhere.
0: Finally, our main evidence is the accounts of survivors and Nazi officers describing the chaos at the time. Thousands of diary entries and letters were discovered.
7: We're challenging them to think as real historians. It's not baby stuff anymore, and they love it.
0: Too much solid evidence exists for anyone to be able to disprove that this horrific event happened. Thank you.
6: For both the teachers and students in the history department at Aylesford School, the visit to the Imperial War Museum's Holocaust exhibition is an invaluable way of stimulating engagement with this Key Stage 3 unit.
7: The depth of knowledge that the people that take us round have, we find is invaluable. We couldn't mirror that as successfully here.
5: I've got more sensitive towards it, more sensitive with other people and how they must have felt losing their sons, daughters, cousins, uncles and aunts, and just losing all their relatives and friends.
0: I think it's made everyone a bit more enthusiastic because we know a bit more about it now and we've seen a more real side of it. So when we read about things in textbooks, we can kind of relate it to real things we saw.
11: It's made me very interested in the subject now. I'll probably enjoy my lessons a bit better because I want to learn more about it, because the museum was very, very inspiring.

0: Everywhere offers a work experience package. I think the problem with the work experience strand of the diploma is it's called work experience. As soon as you say work experience, there's a preconception about that.
1: Work experience, traditionally a 10-day stint of tea making and office admin. But with the new diplomas, schools and employers will need to take a professional approach. Same 10 days, but delivered over a period of time to allow for preparation and reflection on all sides. 50% of the diploma is to be taught through applied learning, learning in work-related contexts. Students will learn alongside industry professionals, using specialist equipment and facilities, gearing them up for the world of work.
2: Diplomas are a new qualification, and they've been brought in really to give a more real-world context to education that will enable young people to experience their learning, but with a vision to where it might go and how it fits in with their later life. So I think it's quite important to see diplomas as learning in context, not necessarily vocational education.
1: In South Birmingham, teachers from the Creative and Media Consortium will be teaming up with their local higher education college to utilise the specialist resources and expertise of the teaching professionals that this sort of working environment offers.
3: We're at South Birmingham College and we know that if we take the new diploma next year, some of our lessons will take place here.
4: We want to find out how much time we'll be spending here and what sort of things we'll get up to. Let's go find out some more.

0: supposed to come this way. We've got a games design course. They're actually doing 3D modelling, creating rooms, creating environments using a program called 3D S Max.
1: What I'm doing right now is just making a simple environment. It's for an assignment. We don't only do like 3D graphics. We do understanding of the industry, you know. It's cool.
2: Okay, I'm going to take you down to some of our music studios. All of the rooms are used for music practice, and there are technology studios as well.
3: This is Nigel.
2: Nigel Darves, professional musician.
4: I run the music practice course, which is music performance, and also teach recording studio. This is part of the curriculum content you'll be studying. Some of you will be studying Atia's recording studio. Some of you will be studying performance and doing some performances in the auditorium. These students in here who are making this wonderful sound today, they're working towards

0: producing a CD of their material, which is why they're in it today.
1: You know, recordings that come out of here are at a professional standard.
2: So far, I've been to the graphics studio and the music studio.
3: Oh yeah, and the dance studio. That was the bit I enjoyed best.
2: I liked the music studio, even though it was noisy.
3: I know, my ears are still ringing.
4: It's probably quite a bit bigger than anything that you have at school. I think we can get 400 people in here, and it is a purpose-built facility, a professional facility. This facility is also used by people from outside who hire the facility.
3: If we were to be doing the new diploma next year, then what will we be doing here within the lessons?
4: The nature of the new diploma is that it gives you the opportunity to actually sort of pick and mix those options. So you might want to do some dance, and you might also want to learn how to operate a television camera.
2: So how often will we come here?
4: Upward of at least one afternoon a week, probably more like a whole day every week. What I would like to think that sort of as this programme of study develops is that this college and the facilities here would be available to you on a kind of as and when you needed them basis.
3: Will our teachers be teaching us here, or will it be teachers from the actual college?
4: You will be being taught by the teachers at the college. In the case of the creative studies, all of the staff have had professional experience and professional training in their chosen field.
2: We've really enjoyed our tour and we've learnt some really interesting things.
3: It's really convinced me that I'd like to take the diploma next year.
5: It's a very new way of working, and there are issues that raise their heads very frequently. If you're going to move students around, the classic ones would be, for instance, timetabling and transport. It would seem relatively easy, and yet it has its own difficulties. One of the ways that diplomas are developing is really to offer those challenges out to the vanguard of the movement and see what the solutions are, and then share those solutions to see what works and what doesn't.
6: Using the knowledge and skills of industry professionals on a regular basis gives one route for diploma students to access work-related experiences. But the teachers in this consortium are keen to explore other ways too. They're bringing an education business links partner on board.
7: The impact of employers this time is actually quite fundamentally different to the past. I think we need to have this idea of work experience being more fluid, and certainly I know that we in our consortium have talked about a whole range of strategies, and one where we're not just looking at this block of young, where the young person goes out, and maybe we're looking at work experience over a period of time, so we can see the development of the skills, and that work experience clearly then moves them on to the next level.
8: The biggest commitment we could think of was to provide an extended work experience for a level 3 studio in the workplace. The lightest commitment we could think of was just to provide resources via your website for people to use for research. I mean, it's just virtually a yes and a click. Between that, we've got visits, we've got speakers in, we've got hosting young people visiting the workplace. The other protocol we've got to work at is how do we actually manage the interface between you as a need group, the central area as a need group, and the other gateways as they come down. And today, of course, I'm looking to see what you need and also getting from the employers what they need, so it is a two-way process.
6: It's about coordination, and this will only be effective with quality communication between schools and employers. Jenny joins performing arts and drama teachers from the consortium as they take a behind-the-stage tour of the repertory theatre.
9: We want kids to see wardrobe working, and we want them to know what wardrobe does.
6: Large companies such as The Rep will be handling high volumes of requests for work experience. And in order to make them more targeted for the diplomas, they are in the process of designing online vocation stations.
9: I am keen to have this as one of the venues for the vocation stations online, because if you imagine a fly on the wall in here when the guys are making something which is particularly impressive.
10: It would almost be better than seeing it live, because sometimes I know when I've been in and we've had 25 kids in here, you can't actually see, whereas today you can sort of see much more, whereas if it's on camera you can get a more intense view of what's going on anyway.
9: And the bonus of the vocation station idea is that he'd be able to talk to us then while he's doing it about how he got into it and things.
11: But what I think would be most interesting to them is to actually

0: to have that hands-on kind of try at it.
1: I mean, I'm quite interested in the idea of taking out those small skills, like a little piece of wig lace and some hair, so that school students can have a tiny weeny go at that.
2: Put them on webcam.
3: Wig cam.
1: In your case.
0: No.
4: Across the city, a consortium soon to be piloting the engineering diploma are keen to ensure employer involvement from the start.
5: What we're about is actually to work with schools and engage employers to actually make the impact of the diploma more effective. Helping young people and their teachers have the industrial resources, industrial people, and placements to enable them to actually teach the subject by providing that hands-on.
4: It's the launch of the engineering diploma, and in the spirit of the consortium model, the five schools and their employers are all on board.
6: I'm glad to see that the engineering diplomas in schools are going to be built around employer engagement. There's a lot of interpersonal skills involved when you're doing engineering. Team working, numeracy, problem solving, these are all very important skills regardless of what you do in your life.
7: This laboratory is like a giant sixth form common room in racing cars. All our students who want to work on this project just turn up through the door when they arrive at university, and they're with us for 4 years. They never leave the lab.
8: I think it would be like more work experience, so that would be good to prepare you.
9: It does give a lot of opportunities to actually experience real lives, the real career of engineering and what I mean, and to use equipment that wouldn't be at schools.
10: They're making these biomimetic materials, and it's at a constant 20 degrees.
11: This thing to do with working out in the real world, I think that it will give you an advantage so that you can go and get a job, and it will give you an idea of what sort of jobs are available.
12: For many years, employers have been asking schools to educate young people ready for work. What we really need now is for employers to be involved in that and really join the two together, so that we have something that works for young people and for employers. But let's not make the point this is not a vocational course, and we're not just educating young people so they can get a job. This is an education for the development of the young person in all sorts of skill areas, but with a real world focus.
4: So, how are businesses and industry planning to develop young people? And how will the work experience placement be key? We join students at Land Rover to find out. First things first, a professional working experience means professional attire.
13: Welcome to Land Rover, lads. We're going to have an exciting day together. Lots of work to do. Hope you're all keen.
14: The new engineering diploma will be more vocational and will allow students to actually spend time within industry, understanding the implications of working in a real-life environment.
4: A quick trip to where they'll be working and to meet their new boss.
15: George Sims, I manage the workshop, so yeah.
16: Sam.
15: Hi, Sam. Hi, Max.
16: Connor.
15: Jake.
17: Russell.
15: Russell. Hello, Russell. Nice to meet you guys.
4: Down on the factory floor, George gives them their jobs for the day. Time to get their hands dirty.
15: Right, now, just take a look.
17: There's your marks, there's your minimum, your maximum mark, and your seats just between the two.
14: We currently offer work experience placements within Land Rover, and the process for us at the moment is a young person will be placed within a department of Land Rover for a 1 or 2 week placement. With the new diploma, it will need to be far more targeted. They'll spend individual days or 2 day placements within one particular area, and they will have specific set objectives they need to gain from that placement, and then that will have to be achieved before they can move on to another placement.
18: So how do you know the ideal tyre pressure?
15: With these cars, you've got a tyre pressure monitoring system. If you've got a low tyre pressure, including the spare, it'll flag up on the binnacle to show you that one of the tyres is below pressure.
14: Instead of us offering as many work experience placements that we're currently offering, we'll probably offer fewer, but they'll be more targeted. It'll mean that the young people will get a more valuable work experience placement.
4: Could this be the impact on tomorrow's workforce that industry and commerce really needs?
19: What can you go on in? When I'm in the workplace, I think I'll find it more of a real-life experience, and hopefully I'll

0: be able to learn more this way.
1: I'll be able to meet and work with new people from the industry.
2: It'll be hands-on, so I think I'll remember more.
1: I'll get inside information and see what it might be like when I'm older.

0: This is the vision.
1: We just take for granted that every school has a learning platform. We take it for granted that learning doesn't stop when you go out the school gate. We take it for granted that parents have access to kids' learning. We take it for granted that learners can support each other when they learn. The big transformation is schools and schooling stops being a geographically, temporally located in time activity. It makes learning all pervasive. Wherever you are, you can learn and you can engage in your learning.
0: But these are some of the problems.
2: Teachers don't want to be webmasters. They just want to do learning stuff online. One of the really annoying things is that it's terribly difficult to work as a single school. We don't know how this technology will pan out over the next 3 to 5 years. We looked around ourselves at various possible solutions, and frankly, we didn't know what to do.
0: The problems need to be overcome, because the government wants the vision of virtual learning environments to be reality for all schools by 2008.
3: Then we're going to use another resource, a web link, which is further revision of electromagnetic radiation, and then hopefully at the end we'll have a short recap.
0: Why? Well, even sceptics concede that VLEs transform learning.
4: It's down towards the bottom of your post in there, Lewis. I find it interesting that Ford chooses to portray the church in this light, and it would be interesting to know whether Ford got any opposition from people due to this portrayal.
5: I'm just wondering how Ford sort of was perceived by, yeah, Social, by, you know, openly giving this view of the church.
4: I think that's a really good point to raise that.
0: And pupils, for whom instant messaging and social networking are now simply second nature, expect online learning.
6: It's really good because you can, like, comment on other people's and see what they thought of yours. Even if you thought yours was good, they might have thought it was bad.
7: Other people's are sometimes, like, better than yours, and you get inspired to do more.
8: My favourite thing about it is you can, like, send messages to your friends and you're allowed to.
0: So the VLE question for schools is not if, it's how. How did Queen Elizabeth School in Kirby Lonsdale, Cumbria, implement its VLE?
4: Once people started talking about the actual potential to use a virtual learning environment for the purpose of actually developing students' learning, then I could see that it had huge potential for developing better communication between students and teachers, between teachers and teachers. And that was the most exciting part of it. It seemed to be offering a solution that simple email with attachments and our intranet just wasn't offering.
0: Recognising the potential of VLEs is arguably the easy bit. The hard bit is to take the plunge. Queen Elizabeth has been supported by CLEO, Cumbria and Lancashire Education Online, two local authorities which work together to provide IT support for schools.
9: It takes schools a while to implement and understand how they're going to implement this, and typically there are sort of two approaches. There's the maybe one member of staff who's very keen, very enthusiastic, and sort of becomes sort of almost like the champion of the VLE in their school, and sort of spreads the word from there. Or you get the sort of top-down approach, where the leadership team take a much more strategic view and say, well, this is what we're going to do, and this is how we're going to do it, and everybody's going to be involved, and it swings and roundabouts.
0: Mark McNulty became the school's VLE champion, and he was closely involved in perhaps the single most important decision any school will take, which VLE to choose.
2: The story started many years ago, really, many of our colleagues wanting to do stuff on the web. They were fans, for example, of BBC Bite Size,

0: and they wanted to take that approach into their own teaching. We tried to make them webmasters in themselves, but teachers don't want to be webmasters. They just want to do learning stuff online. We wanted to move away from doing things piecemeal with high technical skills. We needed something that was going to make the process easier. Teacher can do web stuff in an easy way. We looked for various ways of doing this, and we ended up with Moodle.
1: Moodle has one big advantage over the main commercial suppliers of other VLEs. The software is open source and therefore free. It's also been extensively tested out in schools.
2: The 14 to 19 partnership in Cumbria had done quite a lot of work looking at a whole range of VLEs, and they'd had a group of schools trying out the VLEs, and the one that they favoured in the end was Moodle. So both counties, pretty much working together through CLIO, came to the unanimous decision that if they were going to offer a learning platform, they didn't want to put in something that they were unsure of. They were happy with what Moodle had been offering, and being open source, so there was no license requirements initially, we felt that it was certainly a good toe in the water, certainly initially. As it's turned out, I think it's really evolved into being incredibly popular, and in such a short space of time, really.
1: Too good to be true? Well, perhaps. It's widely acknowledged that while the software is free, the support isn't. And the software simply won't work as well as it can unless it's supported.
3: Yeah, because also then it would help me resource it as to which are the good webcams to use, because then you could have teacher here deming, class sitting at desks in classroom watching it on the projector screen and free up the space better.
0: I would caution any school, and I don't frankly care whether you're using Moodle or Digital Brain or Kaleidos or any of the products out there. Me as a teacher, frankly, I don't care what the brand name is. I just want to know, can it do stuff for me in a classroom? We've been lucky that we had CLIO to give us the kind of backup that we needed. But it's the same for any school, anywhere in the country, whatever you're using. You need that comfort blanket. You don't if you're an alpha geek. If you're the kind of teacher who really knows their onions, fine, get on and do it. But people like me need that comfort blanket, and it was really, really important. So I'd say to any school, before you take the leap with your VLE, your learning platform, you want to find out what the comfort blanket is. We've got it through CLIO. You may get it from a commercial provider. Don't sign up for anything until you know what that service level agreement is going to deliver in terms of support. 24 hours a day, 7 days a week.
1: Bechter offers guidance to schools about to invest in a VLE. It's approved a group of suppliers able to offer schools software and support. Moodle is not on the list.
4: I do have a concern. The concern I have is that what doesn't work, what isn't in the best interest in schools in the long term, is they get into overly hand-knitted solution to things. Things that depend on an individual enthusiast in a school driving something and keeping it going. Schools aren't IT places. They shouldn't be. They're learning places. So we've got a clear role in saying, what kind of functions should these things offer? What kind of services should sit around them so that people genuinely can use them 24 hours a day? What's attractive around the CLIO model is it's got the right kind of support. Yes, yes. So it isn't just an enthusiast in the school getting a piece of software up and running. It's the backup that people need. And that's not just sort of technical support, it's pedagogical support. You know, what are you going to actually use this for in your geography lessons? Some of that kind of stuff. So that's probably where I'm on it. Great product, but I don't think it's always helpful when people think in terms of products. Anybody who's bought a mobile phone knows that you need to think about the total range of services that are on offer and how they're delivered and how sustainable that'll be and how reliable that will be over time, not just the shiny little thing that you happen to be holding in your hand at the time.
0: It's not about the technology. What this is about is helping kids learn in new ways. And there are lots of examples of this, but the key thing is, it's not technology, it's about teaching and learning. Forget the nerdery, focus on that.
5: You probably do need some kind of special person at the heart of it all who has really got a torch for learning as opposed to a torch for technology.
1: The teacher who takes the lead in implementing a VLE will inevitably be an evangelist. What if other members of staff initially don't share the same enthusiasm?
0: I was at a training event with really rather sceptical

teachers from our area, and they asked me this precise question: what do you do with colleagues who aren't into it? And I was kind of fumbling around for an answer, and a guy in the audience came up with a brilliant expression, and he said, Japanese gardeners say, don't water the rocks. And I think that sums up beautifully the way that you should approach this. Go to the colleagues who are up for it. The ones who aren't, you know, for entirely defensible reasons. These guys who are not up for Moodle, it doesn't make you a bad teacher. In fact, they could be brilliant teachers. That's why they don't need to change their practice.

0: your potential winners. Stick with them.
1: But the early adopters will have to face some hard facts.
0: The workload button is a really sensitive button. You know, you might as well buy a cheap gun and shoot yourself, frankly, as to start messing or increasing with people's workload. They just don't want it. You've got to really approach it carefully. There is an avoidable overhead at first. And the first thing anybody in a position like I'm in must do is to be candid with colleagues. It's going to mean more work. There's no way around that. Don't try and dress it up as something else. What you have to do is to give them an idea of what the outcome might be.
1: The obvious advantage of open source software is that schools don't have to pay licensing costs. The savings can be invested in staff training.
2: They wanted to ensure that schools were supported well, and that we didn't just go out and buy some software and put it in and nobody would necessarily know how to use it or what to do with it. So the other key aspect is that we've tried to develop right from the start is a very good training program. And now we've got to the point where both local authorities have a number of consultants who deliver the training. So we put a lot of energy into that, a lot of energy into creating good quality courses. And we're still learning on that, but you know, I think so far things are going very well and the courses are now proving really, really popular. And we're able, because we've spent less money perhaps on licensing, to offer some of that training free.
1: Queen Elizabeth's is well ahead of the game in VLEs. It's already learned many of the lessons that other schools still have to face. Mark McNulty believes that the technical, financial and pedagogical factors involved in the choice of a VLE are in many ways quite straightforward. What's much more complex and difficult to predict is the future development and use of the platforms.
0: I think this is a grey area. And we all need to be quite candid about this and quite honest with ourselves as educational practitioners. The commercial vendors will tell you that their system will work interoperably with just about anything and is, to use the jargon, future-proof. I'm not sure that that's this. I think we all have to recognise what you might call our known unknowns about the use of VLEs and learning platforms. We don't know how this technology will pan out over the next 3 to 5 years. In the short term, it's reasonably clear, but in the medium to long term, these things are not that clear. So we had to address these issues as a school with our leadership team and make the case and be open about the fact that we didn't exactly know how it would pan out.
1: Bechter would like to see more cooperation between open source software developers and the big commercial providers.
3: What I'd like to see as we go down is more and more people coming forward offering services to schools that are taking things like open source content, software, whatever, and saying, yeah, and we'll support this. We'll support this. So what you're getting is a completely packaged service here, which means that we'll look after it when it falls over, if it falls over. We'll help take the risk out of some of this because there are risky sort of things associated with high-stake things like kids' exam work or whatever. It's about people who can provide that service and us trying to encourage schools to think about what service do I need rather than what product do I want.

0: I prefer it to written tests because you have to remember to take paper home, and if it's on the internet, then you just log on at home and it's easy. Not a lot to remember.
1: Yeah, I've improved quite a lot in world history because of it.
2: It sort of combines learning with the sort of advances in the digital age, I suppose, because I imagine it's what everything's going to go on to in the future, so the sooner you get started, the better, I guess.
3: Anybody who says that the use of a VLE is going to save you time in the short term is talking baloney. It ain't gonna happen.
4: At Queen Elizabeth School in Kirby Lonsdale in Cumbria, teachers and pupils have been using a VLE called

0: Moodle for a couple of years now. We'll see how it's used to teach English, food technology, physics, and in the school's reading club.
1: OK, so what we're doing is looking at Act 3 of the Jacobean revenge tragedy, Tis Pity She's a Whore. And I've set up a series of discussion forums, each one of which covers a particular theme of Act 3. I've got a Year 12 English Literature A-level class, and I just said that I didn't know anything about it much, so I was going to be experimenting, that they were there to help me do that, and that if at any stage they had suggestions of things that I could do that they thought would be of benefit, then we'd have that kind of open relationship about it. And with a class at that kind of level, it's really fun to have them make their comments and to sort of explore some of the challenges of the new medium together.
0: The students' postings on the site form the basis of the class discussion.
2: And I think that once he's done that, since it's a private matter between two individuals, he is then free to make her life better. And yes, the way he sees do that is by having her married off.
1: I think it's going really well. I'm really excited by it. I'm not just sure they're as quite as excited as me. They probably take it more for granted. I mean, at the end of the day, it ends up being homework for them, you know, and I have to acknowledge that. For me, it's looking at inventive new ways of doing things which I've probably always done as a teacher of literature, but I've always felt that there were probably ways in which it could be done better.
3: Because I've only read this very, very quickly late last night, but I was quite struck by, because that's when it was posted, of course, late last night, but I was quite struck by the comment you made about not thinking that characters are necessarily evil.
4: Well, with English it is really helpful because there's a lot of discussions of ideas, and when you're at home and you're trying to do an essay, you can read through other people's ideas and thoughts and you can think, oh, I never thought of that, and then you can use that with your own work.
1: There are going to be some people who do like to opine more than others, and they tend to monopolise conversations and discussions. And there are always in class those students who find it much more difficult to formulate their thoughts as quickly as others, or who are just simply more shy and less forthcoming with their discussion points. And I'd always thought that if there was a possibility of using a medium which would allow people to all contribute to a discussion, that would be potentially a really powerful resource as people were working their way through a set text.
3: Well, last point on this then, Nathan.
5: I mean, I think the friar does portray the Catholic Church in a very bad light. I mean, towards the end of a play, he's being deceptive, manipulative, he's being very desperate and rather selfish.
6: At the beginning, I really didn't like it, and it was scary, and, like, how to load what I've done onto it and stuff, I was a bit like, huh? But I really like it now because there's loads of clever people in the class, and I just feel like sometimes in the class it's a bit scary to say things if it's wrong, but I just feel like on here you can put things on and it's not as much pressure almost.
1: We have to recognise that students spend an awful lot of time outside of school on computer. They are probably communicating with each other more than any other generation outside of school has ever done before. And if we can get that kind of inclination which they have generated into their enthusiasm for their work, so that communicating with each other and with their teacher is something which is as enjoyable as the other forms of communication they have outside of school, then I think we're onto a real winner in terms of pupil learning.
7: We created some word banks for them using what's called a wiki, which means that you give them a set of words and if the student thinks of another word, they can add it in and it becomes part of the data bank. Secondly, we wanted to develop the student vocabulary in food, and they looked at defining words in student speak, taking photographs, recording sound bites themselves, so that the students have access to student-led vocabulary, which means that there's a greater understanding. Plus, we've created some games where you can educate or develop spelling skills, so they can hear it, they see the lettering, they see the words, and then they can hopefully develop the vocabulary. For me, it's enhanced learning. It hasn't replaced what we do already in the classroom. It's enhanced learning because students can find a way of increasing their presentation skills.

0: skills, increasing their vocabulary, increasing their knowledge of food in the right context, which is obviously healthy eating and good skills. And that side of it's not really lesson-based, that's more home-based, you know, fun-based, maybe using an educational tool instead of a game tool.
1: Carol was new to VLEs, so the local authority IT support organisation, CLIO, came in to hold her.
2: What
0: I'm doing with my department is I'm doing a training just after half term on what I'm doing.
3: Yeah. I came in and basically gave Carol a very quick demonstration. Obviously she's seen this around the school, but this was specifically for her. What did she want from it? And what she wanted was to help her students make the most of their time in the classroom and to avoid faffing around with worksheets, risk assessments, safety plans and all her paperwork. So the first thing we could do is put all those sheets online, not just for children to download, but to fill in online. So it's gathering all the resources together, it's saving learners time, giving them the resources they need and therefore making the most of the time in the classroom.
2: The only thing we need to do in this is develop it to this, the next stage.
3: Okay,
2: is to
3: we can
2: add,
3: do that today.
2: Add the bits in, just the reminder shots in the bottom.
3: Yeah.
2: We need to move this box a bit bigger.
3: Yeah.
2: Make the risk assessment smaller.
3: Yeah.
2: Because
3: absolutely.
2: What we're finding is that they're using this all the time.
3: Yeah.
2: Whenever they're doing it. And Olivia's one who uses it a lot. And she does the evaluations in the same way.
3: To make it easier to work, things like that. It's marvellous. It's really nice to see something that we've discussed actually being used.
2: Yeah.
3: We've seen it all the way through.
4: CLIO can give us a strategic direction, but more importantly, on a day-to-day basis, they can give us experts who will come and work with our teachers. That kind of hand-holding with a third party is a really good way, not just of getting things going, but giving this activity a kind of professional legitimacy.
1: Physics teacher Shane Lynch uses the VLE to deliver tests to his pupils.
5: I can see at a glance at the whole class, how they've got on with the test, what areas they've struggled with, what areas they've done well in, and then I can use that information to focus maybe revision lessons in the future. Also, I can look at an individual's performance, how that particular pupil has got on, where they've struggled, where they can improve on, what they've done well. Some pupils have really found it very enjoyable trying a different way of learning, I suppose it is, an alternative to maybe the standard written homeworks and so on. Once you get onto that, you click onto topic test electromagnetic waves, okay? And then we work in silence answering that. It's very user-friendly. It's easy to set up questions and quizzes, which I've been doing a lot with this group and my other Year 10 group. And I'll stick up what kind of scores people are getting on the board now. So we've got Olivia there, and 89% so far. We've got four people submitted.
6: It's a lot easier because you know what mark you've got and you know what you've got wrong, so you can improve it.
7: I sort of preferred it to written tests because, well, with the other ones, you were able to do it at home, and so there wasn't, like, the stress of doing it in the lesson, so you could just sort of do it at home, like, listening to music and stuff like that.
8: The first thing I did was talk to Mark about how we could use it for one of our reading clubs. At this time of year, we do a spellbinding book award with our Year 7, 8 and 9 reading groups, where they have to look at 10 different books, read them, review them, discuss them, and then submit the school's top three. And that was quite difficult for us to do it across three different year groups and therefore three different reading clubs. So our initial discussions were how we could set Moodle up to make that process easier and get three different groups talking to each other without them all having physically to be in one room. And I think that the longest process was getting my head around what I wanted to do. And once I'd done that, the actual setting up of the whole thing was quite easy. It saved me an enormous time. Logistically, trying to get 40 students together at the same time to talk about 10 books is almost impossible. It's space, it's time, it's other commitments that they have in school. It's also that whole thing of, would a boy in Year 7 want to talk to a girl in Year 9 about something they may have both read? and it offers them that anonymity that maybe they wouldn't necessarily have, so they can say their opinion and then walk past somebody down the corridor and not have any fear or nervousness about what they've said.
9: Because we're being drawn into it, like she's been drawn into the sea, and she wants to know what's happening and how it's happening and what's it like there. And it just draws you in, and it's like you are Safa, and you just want to know what's happening and what's going to happen and what is happening.
10: So you're happy to carry on talking to other people through that discussion group?
9: Yeah.
10: You give an idea as to...
8: Admin-wise, it's an enormous amount of time because you set it up and that's it. So rather than it being an extra workload, it's actually reduced the amount of workload that we would normally have running this at the same time as the reading clubs. It's a great way of engaging, particularly boys. It's quite cool to use a computer, it's not quite so cool to read. I have a really core group of boys who do an awful lot of reading, but who aren't particularly good at talking about it out of the reading club environment. And I found that they are the ones who particularly like using the discussion forums. And some of our more shy girls, who might not necessarily say something during a reading group, will express an opinion because of that sense of anonymity.
9: In person, people don't usually talk together, but in Moodle, you can talk to each other without anybody judging you or just saying, oh, you shouldn't be talking to her. So it gets people talking, not physically, but in word, and it just brings people together.
11: It can be quite intimidating, but if your IT teacher tells you how to use it, then you can get used to it really fast, and after that, it's really simple and it all explains itself. I think it makes me read different types of books which I don't usually read, and there's always good discussions every week.
4: And Cleo, because she was in
1: the decision on which VLE to choose is a big and complex one. We'll be looking at that in the other programme in this unit. But the advice from Queen Elizabeth's, which has more experience of a VLE than most other schools, is to make a start as soon as practical.
12: I think I would advise people to dip a toe in the water and get going as soon as they possibly can, with the caveat being that you probably do need some kind of special person at the heart of it all who has really got a torch for learning as opposed to a torch for technology. I have been quite astounded at how very quickly the whole medium has been embedded into the life of the school. Be clear that the most important thing about a virtual learning environment is the word learning. Just see it as a natural extension of all the various aspects of school life which are contributing towards an enhancement of learning experiences for young people.

0: Successful leadership and management of a school no longer resides solely with the head teacher and a small number of senior colleagues. Today, middle leaders, such as heads of department, are expected to become just that, leaders as well as teachers and learners. To help understand what this means in practice, we'll examine the leadership strategies of two heads of department in two very different schools.
1: I feel that as teachers, we're all professionals, and therefore, you know,

0: being head of department doesn't mean that suddenly you're elevated onto a pedestal. You have to make sure that what you're asking your colleagues to do, you would very much do yourself. And that sometimes is doing tedious tasks, and sometimes that is being able to communicate your vision and allowing them to sort of help realise that too. And I found that as head of history.
1: School is not a place where you can sit back on your laurels and not move forward. It will be noticed, and is noticed. But luckily I don't have many team members that aren't willing to move forward and change things and look at things in different ways.
2: But the National College of School Leadership has found that middle leaders face a paradox. Whilst many enjoy increasing autonomy, often based on high levels of trust, they also face rigorous, systematic and challenging accountability. Business leaders can face the same challenges. Sir Digby Jones, Director General of the Confederation of British Industry.
3: You've got to be a ruthless prioritiser and you've got to be a quality delegator. Because the one thing you can't prioritise or delegate is leadership. You can't delegate leadership. Leadership is a personal thing, it's you. The buck stops with you and you are there. And the very reason you're there is because you're a leader. And welcome to life. And if you don't like it, get out, because it's not going to change. People are going to look to you for leadership.
2: Yet increasingly, the idea that leadership comes from one person in charge of others is being redefined. Leadership qualities can be encouraged in many different people and appear in many different ways.
4: There has been a huge shift, again, over the last 7 years. We have moved from subject coordination to subject leadership. That's a big difference. And for some people, they haven't had the opportunity to acquire those skills of leadership. You know, fundamentally, they are all teachers. They didn't go into the job because they wanted to be leaders. They went in to teach. So the assumption is that somewhere along the line, almost through osmosis, they've actually gained these skills, and maybe they haven't.
5: You've got twice, and then you get to...
2: So how do middle leaders refocus skills and build their leadership capacity? Rob Ford has been head of history at Riding School in South Gloucestershire for 3 years. He models his leadership style around the notion of shared or distributed leadership.
6: Much more than just delegating.
2: An expert in this area is Professor Ron Ritchie of the University of the West of England.
6: Going to call a multi-level. It's not just delegation. That may be one element of it, but it's more powerful than that because it's extending the boundaries of leadership beyond those people who have leadership titles. Okay, it's not just subject leaders, head teachers. It's actually looking for the potential in all adults in school so that you get a holistic feel to this, that the whole is more than the sum of the parts, that you use the strengths and enthusiasms of all the individuals in the school in the collective interests of the school. Don't think one individual leader in a school can possibly deal with the complexity of the future that we will face in a very short time. Therefore, it seems to me the only way forward is to look at how we make the most of middle leaders, but not just of middle leaders, of all those in school whose leadership capacity we can enhance and develop. And actually, I'd want to include pupils in that as well, because I think leadership by pupils, as well as adults, is part of what the distributed leadership concept invites us to explore.
2: Extending the boundaries of leadership allowed the formation of an international education group at the school who meet regularly to discuss initiatives. The idea is that sharing leadership frees up each individual to bring ideas and take risks, knowing they have the support of the group as a whole.
0: This is an opportunity to get flags and posters and certainly for languages, if you want us to use some of that money for those things, okay, then we can do that and actually sort of, you know, help get the sort of corridors and classrooms looking really sort of good as well.
7: I think if we're going to have this newsletter going on, that really needs to be driven by the kids as well.
0: Yeah,
7: because it's not something that we can take on ourselves on top of everything else that we do. But if we've got an international education group of students who are willing to do the production, the editing, and then actually sending it off and doing all of that, that'd be really good.
2: This style of shared leadership is encouraged across the school. And now Ridings will be one of only 70 schools in the country offering the International Baccalaureate in 2006, demonstrating their commitment to international

0: professional education. And it all started with Rob Ford organising a Europe Day in school and getting others to join in.
1: Essentially, it is about motivation, but also it's about being able to communicate your vision. And I think we started off small enough, myself and a few colleagues, and then suddenly one day people came into school on Monday morning and they saw the school bedecked in flags. What's this about? You know, why is the canteen offering a themed cuisine? This video conference, I'm having kids talking my lesson, they've been speaking to Americans this afternoon. Suddenly, we were having this message spread around the school.
0: The group have the ability to communicate with and influence others. Both attributes encouraged in middle leaders. Rob Ford also introduced video conferencing to the school. Today, year 9 at Riding School link up with students from a Norwegian school.
1: We're going to start off by talking about who we are, and we're going to introduce ourselves. So, who wants to go first?
2: I'm 13 and in year 9 at Riding. In my spare time, I like to go shopping with my friends and listen to music.
3: I'm 14 years old and I live here on the street. My hobbies are gardening, play drums, handball, sing in a choir, play in a band called Rockasus, and be with friends.
0: The approach taken here by the international group can be a model for others. Supported by his head, Rob Ford is a middle leader who's focused on communicating and influencing staff and pupils, and in turn is influenced by them.
1: What I've been able to witness during all of this is that leadership comes from those without the titles and without the actual status and the pedestals, and I think that's what actually drives the best schools, that colleagues know what this is about and they believe and they act out that ethos, whatever the school motto may be.
0: There's no shortage of publications and training courses available which promise to grow successful middle leaders, some of which revolves around learning-centred leadership. But if you're focusing on the pupil experience of learning, remember that it can also relate to yourself.
4: Schools are all about learning. For a long time, it was very much about the pupils learning. Certainly, there has been a sea change over the last 5 years where people now working in a teaching and a support capacity in schools are recognising that in order to be an effective teacher and a leader in a school, you cannot stand still because things change so quickly. You've got to update your own learning, and it is. We have all sorts of expectations about what are good ways of teaching young people and how young people learn. Well, the rules are no different for the teachers.
0: Marnie Whedon, head of maths at the City Academy, St George in Bristol, is well aware of the need to do this. She's been a middle leader for 3 years. Learning is central to her role as a leader and a teacher.
5: What did we end up with there? Thanks for your hand up, though, Kieran. It was appreciated, and other people should follow it. Okay.
0: She champions a culture of learning based on building learning power, which promotes and celebrates the process of learning. In addition to curriculum achievement, pupils are rewarded on the basis of the 4 R's criteria: resilience, resourcefulness, responsibility, and reciprocity. Professor Guy Claxton from Bristol University devised this system with both pupils and teachers in mind.
6: I mean, it seems to me to be very simple, that learning and being at ease with learning, being confident at learning, is the one skill area that is never going to go out of date, and it feeds all the others. Being a learner is the portal to everything else, isn't it? To being an effective teacher, to learning difficult concepts in chemistry, to practicing your ability to take penalties on the football field, that your attitudes, your core attitudes to yourself as a learner, fuel or undermine whatever your own learning endeavor should be. So something like the learning to learn approach, the building learning power approach, can't but support the development of any other more specific initiative when it comes to looking at leadership in school. The more comfortable we are as learners, the better we are going to be able to take on board whatever initiative is coming our way.
5: All right, talk to me about responsibility. What is responsibility?

0: does he look like?
1: Marnie is a firm advocate of the concept of building learning power and believes it has a strong impact on her own teaching and leadership style.
0: Something to do with putting in your planner to lessons.
2: I think the culture of the 4 Rs and of the learning capacities, etc., is something that is across the school board. It isn't just something that's with the learners. It impacts on even the schemes of work. It impacts on the development of how we deliver. So therefore the teaching in general, because the teaching obviously is directly related to the learning. So the more that we can put skills, and I think it's to do with the fact that what we're trying to do is teach the whole person,
0: right,
2: not just mathematics in my case. It's about sort of teaching and nurturing that whole person so that when they leave, they have more of a role within society and within the environment that they live in, and more responsibility and sort of in life, so that when they go to work and sit exams and all sorts of different things. So yes, we're having to sort of change and develop consistently our teaching, our schemes of work, the way we deliver, in sort of incorporate this in their learning.
1: To help staff and pupils understand this emphasis on learning, they've created learning families throughout school, which meet once a week to review and reflect on their learning.
0: Respect. What does that look like in a lesson? What would it look like if we were looking for it as a skill? Go for it.
3: Respect for the teacher.
0: Okay. And I think that's excellent. And that is usually the statement that I hear coming from people's mouths. Can anyone elaborate on that? Go on, Mark.
4: Respecting environments and not damaging stuff.
0: Yeah.
5: And a treasure for art and math.
1: And at the end of each module, pupils can receive Learning Hero awards for achievement in building their learning power. Since the Academy adopted this system and offered incentives to GCSE students, the exam pass rate has gone from 26% to 53% in 3 years. They believe that this focus on building learning capacity has contributed to the improvement. Riding School also see the benefits of shared leadership moving forward exciting initiatives in international education. But whatever strategy you adopt as a middle leader, take heart from the words of Sir Digby Jones.
6: Everybody who has reached a head of department level in education has it within them in some way to lead, to set an example, to inspire, to create, to take it forward. They would do well to learn off the head teacher, because watch them. How do they do that? Why did they do that? You know, they're not perfect. People look to leaders these days in a politically correct environment and go, oh, they're rubbish because they're not perfect. Leaders aren't perfect. One of the reasons they're good at leading is because they're human beings and they relate brilliantly to imperfect human beings, because they are one.

We live in the information age. We're constantly surrounded by streams of data. Even as I'm standing here now, I'm being bombarded by radio waves carrying messages from mobile phones and satellites. Although we speak many different languages around the world, the technology which drives our modern society is written in just one language, mathematics. This language allows us to transmit information safely, efficiently, and securely. It allows us to do everything from looking at the surface of Mars to bidding securely on eBay.

0: As soon as you start looking for them, you find codes all around us. Colour codes telling us where to go. Barcodes on everything we buy. Codes letting us browse the internet and send emails. Codes letting us store music in our MP3 players. We use codes all the time. A code is just a systematic way of arranging symbols to convey meaning. All of these books are written in code. English is just a code made up of 26 letters of the alphabet, and our acceptable code words are contained in here, each dictionary. DNA is also a code made up of 4 bases, denoted by the letters A, G, C, and T. But look behind many of these codes, and you'll find some very clever mathematics. You've probably all seen the International Standard Book Number, or ISBN, on the back of a book. In just 10 digits, this ISBN uniquely identifies the book, the country of origin, and the publisher. But that's not all it does. Suppose I want to order some more copies of my book. I've got the ISBN, so I enter it into the computer, but I'm in a bit of a hurry and I make a mistake. You might think the computer would send me a completely different book, but that doesn't happen. The computer knows I've made an error, and that's because of a wonderful property of the ISBN. It can detect errors. Let me show you how it works. What you have to do is to take each digit in the ISBN and multiply it by its position in the code. So for example, the first number is 1, multiply that by 1. The second number is 8, multiply that by 2. The third number is 4, multiply that by 3, and so on. Then I add up all of these numbers and I get a new number. In the case of my book, you get the number 187. I've done this for a few other books as well. In this case, I get 319. 374, 209, 242. Now, I wonder whether you can spot a property which connects all of these numbers together. They're all, in fact, divisible by 11. Now, that isn't some strange coincidence, but an example of cunning mathematical design. If I enter the ISBN into the computer and I make a mistake, this number will not be divisible by 11. And so the computer asked me to resend my number, having detected the error. Pretty clever stuff. But codes can do even better than that. Mathematicians have designed codes that not only spot flaws, but fix them too. These error-correcting codes let us hold conversations with people hundreds of miles away, despite the constant presence of low-level radio wave interference. The most dramatic demonstration of the power of these codes is the pictures of planets and stars beamed back from thousands of miles away. There are plenty of opportunities for satellite signals to get distorted on their long journey through space. Whilst we can ask somebody to repeat themselves if they break up during a phone conversation, it's usually impossible to make a satellite turn back and take new readings. But thanks to mathematical error correction, we can still work out what the original signal was and produce these beautiful images. I met Professor Keith Ball, who explained how these amazing error-correcting codes work. Hi, Keith.
1: Hey, Marcus.
0: So how do we actually use mathematics to correct errors in codes?
1: Imagine that the information is going to be transmitted as, let's say, a sequence of zeros and ones. We use mathematics to represent those possible sequences that might be transmitted geometrically as points in space. Mm-hmm. Then from among all the points represented by all these coins, we select just a few special points that we will insist are the only sequences that will actually ever be sent. And we choose these special points in such a way that they are well separated from one another. And that means that the chance that the transmission will accidentally convert this message into something that looks like this message is very, very small.
0: So how can we actually use this picture to correct the errors?
1: Well, suppose we receive this particular message, then we assume that that was the one sent, because it is one of the allowable messages. But if we receive this, we know an error has been made, and our job is to guess which of these gold messages was actually sent. And of course, we get as close to it.
0: Right.
1: We assume that it wasn't one of these that was converted all the way into this mistaken mess.
0: So it's a very nice use of very pure mathematics in quite a practical application.
1: Yes, it's very pure, and one of the most attractive features of it is that it brings together different parts of pure mathematics. The geometry and the algebra which is used to understand the geometry are interacting in a very, very subtle way to produce the outcomes that we want. And one of the nicest and strongest things that you can get in mathematics are situations in which different parts come together and produce unexpected results.
0: Right. Thank you very much, Keith. Sometimes the last thing we want is for our codes to give away information. We want to use them to keep things secret, whether it's personal details, business information, or a matter of state security. We need ways of conveying information so that only the people we choose can understand it. Mathematics proves to be a most useful tool for doing this. Throughout history, codes have been used by governments and their armies to carry information through enemy territory and keep plans secret. In most wars, as well as the physical battle, there has been a battle of wits between the code makers and the code breakers. Mathematics is the ultimate weapon in the cryptographer's arsenal. The message remains a complete load of nonsense. Or at least, that's the theory. Unfortunately, the substitution cipher has a major flaw. It can be cracked using a simple statistical technique called frequency analysis. Here's how it works. In the English language, certain letters occur more frequently than others. The letter E, for example, is the most common letter, occurring nearly 180 times more often than Z. If you count how many times each letter in an encrypted message occurs, you can use a frequency distribution table to match the letters up. The longer your message, the better the fit. So, unless you can find some additional trick to hide the frequency of the letters, your secret will be out. But that's not the only problem with this sort of code. To send an encrypted message, sender and receiver have to meet in advance to agree a key. And to keep things extra safe, you should change that key regularly. Fine for a spy novel, but it's a huge problem that faces anyone who wants to do business over the internet. Imagine if every time you wanted to send a private email or give your credit card details to someone, you had to meet up with them beforehand. Luckily, mathematics provides a solution.
2: Thank you, sir.
0: Great, thanks. Suppose instead of having just one key which is used to encrypt and decrypt messages, I had two keys. The first key gets used to encrypt the messages, so I can make lots of copies of these and send them to everybody I want to communicate with me securely. The second key is used to decrypt the message. So this key I need to keep very secret, because this is the only one which will decrypt the message. Turning this neat thought experiment into practical application was one of the biggest cryptographic breakthroughs of the 20th century. And the answer involved some of my favourite numbers, the primes. Just as every substance on the Earth is made up of elements from the periodic table, so every number can be built by multiplying prime numbers together. These numbers, which are only divisible by themselves and one, are the building blocks of mathematics. Multiplying two primes together, like mixing two elements, is easy. But reversing the process, like trying to separate two chemicals, is much more difficult. It's very quick to multiply the primes 13 and 17 together. But what are the primes that built the number 667? That takes a little bit longer. As the number gets bigger and bigger, the problem becomes harder and harder. So if you take a number with over 100 digits, you're going to have to check more numbers than there are atoms in the universe. Mathematicians realized that they could use this problem to protect credit cards on the internet. The large number becomes the public encryption key. Your computer

But to unscramble the credit card, a hacker has to find the two primes which built this very large number. So these two primes, known only by the website, can be used as the private decryption key. This problem of factorization lies at the heart of internet security. Without mathematics, we wouldn't have iTunes, eBay, or Amazon.com. The world would be a completely different place. If modern cryptography relies on finding primes to build these large numbers, with the rapid expansion of the internet, are there enough primes to go around? After all, there are only 109 chemical elements. Perhaps we're in danger of running out of primes. Fortunately, this will never happen. Unlike the chemical elements, there are in fact infinitely many prime numbers. We know this thanks to my favourite mathematical proof, first discovered by the ancient Greek mathematician Euclid. Suppose somebody came to me with a finite list that they claimed contained all the primes. Euclid's proof shows why there must be some primes missing from the list. Multiply all the primes together, and then add one. You can't divide this number exactly by any of the original prime numbers, because you'll always get remainder 1. So either the result is itself a prime number, or it's divisible by some other primes not on the list. Either way, you can see that there is at least one more prime than the person first thought of. This argument works however many primes he adds to the list. So no matter how big the internet gets, we'll never run out of primes. But will this method of encryption always be safe? With today's fastest computers, it still takes ages to crack a 200-digit number into its prime constituents. Most mathematicians actually believe there won't be some mathematical trick that will quickly find the prime factors of large numbers. Mathematicians may not actually be the best equipped to crack these prime number codes, but the physicists. A quantum computer, if it could be built, would actually find the primes almost instantaneously. By exploiting the strange discovery that one electron can be in two different places at the same time, these quantum computers would make the factorization problem almost a triviality. But the reality of quantum computing is probably still some far distant dream. Right now, the codes based on these prime numbers are probably the most secure way to send information securely. The information age is built on mathematical foundations. Everything from the way we do business on the internet to the pictures you're looking at right now depend on mathematical codes. The next time you see some fantastic CGI effect in the cinema or download a music video onto your iPod, that's because some mathematician somewhere has come up with a smart way to code the world around us.

0: Innovation. Everyone thinks it's a good idea to try out a new strategy, take a fresh approach, but who's got the time, who's got the money, and who's got the inclination? Innovation feels like a luxury few can afford when so many priorities compete for funds and attention, especially in areas such as East Manchester, one of the most deprived in the country. But it's here that attempts are being made to stimulate innovation and raise attainment in GCSEs. In this second of three programmes, we see how those attempts are progressing and what the teachers involved think of it all.
1: We're going to have to be given more time, more staffing, more resources.
0: We continue to follow two initiatives, including the first to get underway here in this classroom, where this teacher is wondering if it's all about to prove a lonely waste of time. And we'll be hearing more from education and innovation expert Dr. Paul Sternberg as he visits the team charged with reviving East Manchester's economic and educational fortunes.
2: It's not simply about attainment levels or curriculum development. It's also about the role of the school in the wider community.
0: In East Manchester, signs of regeneration can be seen everywhere. Out of sight are the efforts being made to raise attainment and aspirations.

0: operation in the area's three secondary schools. Those efforts are being made in partnership with the new East Manchester education team, which now wants to give them another push by stimulating innovation and boosting GCSE results. It's giving the English, Maths and Science departments in each of the schools a one-off handout of £2,500 to be used to improve GCSE grades. Heads of department have been told they must come up with something they haven't tried before, and they've got to do it quickly if they want to make an impact, because there are now just 3 weeks before the Easter break.
1: If you inject a sense of urgency, then it actually focuses the mind.
2: Yeah, I'm sure that does happen. And that's what we wanted to see from this project, to say that you've got this particular time, it's going to be monitored quite rigorously, and you know, what can you come up with? This is your money. What sort of ideas can you come up with, and how are you going to run them?
0: At Cedarmount High School, the head of English and Media wants to take around 80 pupils out of school for 3 days, despite the implications for the timetable and staffing.
3: This is bottom line. Your children will be judged on how well they spell, punctuate, and how clear their grammar is.
4: So you've got to be given priority.
3: I think as a maths, to a certain extent, in terms of resourcing and staffing and prioritising of the curriculum demands, whether that's timetabling and timing, yeah, I think we do have to.
0: His idea is to take pupils to the Openshaw campus of Manchester College of Art and Technology, or MANCAT. He's now got to discuss the details with his head teacher. His priority is getting enough staff. The pupils' main concern, however, is whether they have to wear uniform.
5: Hi, mate. It's only me.
0: Head teacher Guy Hutchins has tried to stay one step ahead by already talking to MANCAT's head of sixth form, Larry Wilde.
3: Okay, uniform. We want them to register as students.
6: Right.
3: They're going to be given a MANCAT pass. And they're going to be given all the facilities that a post 16 student would have.
6: Right, I've already spoken to Larry and said that for those 3 days, I would expect them to be behaving and treated as post 16 students, so they would not be in Cedarmount uniform. But you know, we'll talk through that.
3: But they must be appropriately dressed. Dress for business.
6: Yeah, exactly.
3: Yeah, excellent. Okay, right. Well, At faculty meeting, we've identified the students.
6: So I'm looking at 4 members of staff and you're going to ask me for 5?
3: Yes.
6: Right, okay.
3: But we can be flexible about that 5th member. It might not be one member of the same member of staff for 3 days. It could be one each day or one for an afternoon.
6: So yourself, Debbie, Michelle...
3: And Naomi.
6: Naomi, right. With James or Ben.
3: Would be wonderful.
6: Right. Have you checked what your timetable is on those?
3: It's our lightest timetable in terms of English commitment to the classes that remain.
6: Right, okay, have you spoken to cover supervisor?
3: Not yet, I wanted to speak to you first.
6: Right, okay, so that's my job, thanks, okay.
0: But never mind getting the staff, there's doubt about finding the room at MANCAT.
6: I just hope it isn't a split campus. Larry, I spoke to him briefly on the phone. He is fine. You know, he's just said that we are very busy. You'll just have to come and fit into what we've got. So 4 rooms. You know, I'm sure they'll find them.
3: We could, if they're of a certain size, we could take 3.
0: A mile away at St Peter's Roman Catholic High School, pupils are about to learn what new help is on offer to improve their grades in maths. Head of department Fiona McGarvey needs to press ahead with her plans as soon as possible before she swaps the classroom for the maternity ward.
7: Right, if you remember last lesson, we were discussing ways on how we could help you improve your grade, and you all came up with lots of really good ideas. Just to let you know that we are actually going to follow through with some of those. So what we're going to be doing is, you're each going to get a revision pack for at home. We're also not going to force you to come to after school lessons every week, because we know you've got other commitments, but we are going to do drop-in sessions. Flexibility is, it's not just me, it's all the maths teachers. If that suits you better, break, yes?
0: The drop-in sessions are aimed at giving responsibility to pupils to seek the help they need, but equal importance is being attached to involving parents. Fiona has given up on her original idea of inviting parents into school. She's writing a letter to them instead.
4: Why did you abandon that?
8: Time, really, trying to fit it in, trying to get a convenient time for parents and for the staff that we could launch it to them. So we decided it would be better just to send out a letter asking them to contact us if they had

0: any concerns.
1: Do you think they will?
0: Some might. What we have to do is keep a track of, we're going to have to keep a track of who turns up to the sessions, who we think is, you know, by asking some pertinent questions, who's actually doing the stuff at home and who isn't, and then making follow-up phone calls to parents.
2: Meanwhile, Paul arrives at Mancat to find out if they can provide the rooms and resources he needs. He's offered two rooms, usually used for teaching childcare.
3: Will this be sufficient space, or do you need more?
4: I think if we had one more.
3: I have a room downstairs. I used it last time. It was 109. It's next to the office, and that's very self-contained.
4: Yeah.
3: And it's a large room. Gosh, it cost me a fortune to shift them out. I'm having to create things.
4: Well, that's why we were so chuffed when we got the funding, because it meant that we can come and say, right, how much is it going to cost? Because we've got the money. And we've got the money now. Right. I can pay you later.
2: A good relationship and the availability of hard cash means the Cedar Mount pupils won't need to be split between sites. Mancat's Openshaw campus can't offer the massage or Reiki that some pupils originally asked for during lunchtime, but it has got a fitness suite.
3: Would you like me to get them an induction over the 3-day period?
4: Definitely.
3: No problem.
4: Well, again, it's a nice little package. It's, again, this is what happens at college. It's not just about your learning. It's not just about your study. You know, you sign up for things, you get involved in things. And I think, you know, that's part of it that we need to get across to the kids.
3: It's open to everybody. They've even tried to get me in, like, I've resisted. Yeah. I have to keep telling people I'm allergic to it.
2: Revision packs feature in both the maths and English initiatives. At St Peter's, 100 are being distributed to pupils, but it's hoped they also act as a catalyst for parental involvement.
0: Got a revision book, which is essentially for the parents to be able to look stuff up if they need to be able to help the child, or for the child to use to look themselves up. A workbook, which is linked to the revision guide, so if they're working in section one, it links to section one in the revision guide.
1: But no one suggested you should be looking at something more creative, a bit more novel than a study pack and revision drop-ins?
0: No, which surprised me. But I think the difference is the fact that it's putting the onus onto the child to take ownership of it, as opposed to expecting the teacher to do it for them.
2: It takes the St Peter's Maths Department just 2 weeks to get its plans in place and open the first drop-in session. Three sessions will be held during the day, starting at 8 a.m.
1: They're not exactly queuing up.
5: No, not at the moment. It's early days. It's just 8 o'clock. So we'll see. Another, maybe in the next 10, 15 minutes.
2: Minutes later, the first customer is at the door. And it's not long before another teacher on standby is called in to help.
6: Yes. Times.
5: Now do you get it?
6: Yeah. I tried finding something that I was needed help on, so I prepared for it a whole week.
1: Really? A whole week?
6: Uh-huh. To get up earlier.
5: So I'm going to write these words down, because you can take this away.
7: Yeah? It sounds more complicated than what it is, really, isn't it?
5: Yeah, totally.
1: Worth getting up early for?
7: Yeah, definitely worth getting up for.
1: Yeah? Yeah. Are you going to come back for some more?
7: Yep. Any time I need help, I know where to go to.
8: Yeah. Elevation's up, depression's down. Happy?
7: Yeah. I've done one of the problems. I'm sure I'll get stuck sometime else, so I guess I'll have to come back.
1: Are the ones that come in search of help the ones that really need it, though?
5: It's the start for us on this. And I think personalised learning here, where children take responsibility for their own learning, we've got a way to go with it, but we're definitely well on the way here with it, because they do take responsibility for the learning. So the ones that don't turn up, we just keep working on, and we'll get them in class anyway.
2: After an attendance of 3 at the first drop-in session, Fiona is about to find out how many pupils want to give up their lunchtime.
1: Are you worried about no one turning up?
0: No, I've got enough to get on with if they don't turn up, so...
2: But just like buses, you wait for ages for one to arrive, and then 3 turn up at once. A total of 4 are helped at lunchtime, and the first after-school session attracts another 3 pupils. Fiona leaves for the day with a sense of relief and satisfaction.
1: So 10 in total?
9: Yeah, that's 10% of the targeted group, so that's not too bad for the first week of it.
2: The Cedar Mount pupils are out of school and out of uniform for the start of 3 days of English seminars. It's taken just 4 weeks to get everything organised at Mancat's Openshaw campus. Paul did get his 5th member of staff only for one day. He also managed to soothe other departmental feathers.
10: I actually went to speak to them all before and I said, look, this is why we need it. This is what we can give to you. So we basically promised to give them year 11 back and we'll teach their classes if that's what we need to do. So they've got our time next week. So quid pro quo. And everybody we've approached has been like really positive about that. And bottom line is they said, you know, as long as we get the time back, yeah, it's great.
2: Dr. Paul Sternberg, who specialises in education and innovation, is giving his assessment of the efforts being made in East Manchester. His conclusion, innovation is the ideal partner for regeneration.
11: And my impression, Russell, is that what you're attempting to do is really embed some type of, encourage innovation within the schools to think differently. What the schools seem to have done is they've looked at the relationships and they've concentrated on the relationships. And I would say the softer issues, such as communications, collaboration, inquiry skills, and an element of risk as well, which is underpinned by this sense of creativity and innovation. And I think that's quite unusual for a regeneration agency to actively encourage that type of innovation within the schools without being too prescriptive. And I think there are lots of lessons, not simply for regeneration agencies and how they can engage with schools throughout the country in this kind of project, but also schools. I think it's very important for schools to recognise that regeneration agencies like the East Manchester Education Team really do have a role to play. It's not simply about attainment levels or curriculum development. It's also about the role of the school in the wider community and for schools to start seeing regeneration agencies as a catalyst for developing new approaches to teaching and to learning.
2: Coming up in the third and final episode, find out how it all turned out as we discover the joys and pitfalls of going off-site and whether pupils continue to drop in or drop out.

0: A challenge has been issued to schools. Be daring. Be different. Be innovative. But don't forget, balance budgets. Meet targets. Please inspectors. The reality of the pressures on schools and staff means there's little opportunity or encouragement for innovation. In this series of three programmes, we follow two heads of department who are challenged to implement new approaches in their schools. We find out what they need to make change a reality. Is it a clear focus, the right support, or just the cash? And we see the problems they have to deal with along the way. We've also invited education and innovation consultant Dr. Paul Sternberg to cast his expert eye over the projects.
1: I think what's needed is a new approach to the school timetable and to being imaginative about the school timetable.
0: This is East Manchester, where it's recognised that regeneration means more than just the economy and infrastructure. It also involves raising aspiration and attainment in schools. Russell Cormack from the new East Manchester education team wants to give a further boost to the area's three secondary schools. He's offering £2,500 to each of the school's English, Maths and Science departments. They have to target the money at GCSE achievement, and they need to come up with innovative ideas. And the catch is, with only 5 weeks left before the end of the spring term, they've got to implement these very quickly if they're going to make a difference. Today, Russell is visiting each of the schools as a follow-up to his letter offering the cash, which he's managed to find through the Excellence in Cities programme.
2: It doesn't have to be focused entirely on your subject content material. You know, if you feel as though the best way to raise attainment in this is to look at aspirations and motivation and things like that with a run-up to these exams, that's great. I know this is a little bit different and a little bit rushed in the way that it's working, but I found the funds and I can't not let you have it now, because I'm sure you, as head of department, can think of ways to use that funds in terms of the way that you think's best for your pupils. I know all of you are in the school are running innovative and creative things to raise attainment, but this is hopefully going to boost the Year 11s and those ideas that you possibly wanted to have run but haven't had the funding.
0: The head teachers are totally supportive, but they know the extra money for English, Maths and Science could come at a cost to other subjects.
3: But I suspect there will be some jealousy on part of other departments who can see that English, Maths and Science may be getting some additional funding, some additional resourcing, some timetabling issues. But as all heads of faculty in this school know, they know the government agenda is, you know, critically focused on English and Maths now. Science in our school is part of that focus because we aspire to be a science college.
4: We won't get it absolutely right first time, but I'm quite happy to lead from the front and say to staff, all staff, this is important. You try and minimise the impact on other subjects and you try and keep everyone on board. But I think everyone knows these are the core subjects and these are the ones that are our priority.
0: The heads of department have already been thinking of how to spend the money. In most cases, their ideas have had for some time but haven't been able to fund.
5: One of the biggest challenges we have is that the children, getting the children motivated and taking responsibility for their own grade and getting the parents on side, because very often you speak to parents and they immediately say, but I was rubbish at maths at school, I couldn't do it. And trying to provide support for the parents at home to help their children.
6: Would you be running any sort of revision sessions in school for parents?
5: Possibly, yeah. I think, you know, to get them on board.
6: Perhaps we could do a collaborative session for parents for English, Maths and Science, as we do with the SATs.
0: One of the most ambitious ideas comes from Paul Barkhouse, Head of English and Media at Cedar Mount. He wants to take pupils out of school for 3 days for a series of seminars at a local college, despite the obvious implications for the timetable and staffing.
7: We're going to have to be given more time, more staffing, more resources, and we're going to have to go up the pecking order, I think, when schools are prioritising, because the boss is going to say to me in September, we're in trouble because you fail to deliver.
0: Back at his desk, Russell reflects on the ideas that have been put forward so far.
8: Do you think teachers, by their nature, are quite conservative or cautious creatures?
2: I don't think they are very cautious. I think teachers will definitely do what they feel is best for their pupils that they have in front of in their class, and they'll learn from trying things out. But invariably, we need new stimuluses, we need new opportunities to think about what we're doing at the moment, and is there anything different?
0: The two departments we're highlighting want to get their projects underway before the end of the spring term. That gives them just 4 weeks after getting the money. In Fiona McGarvey's case, the need for urgency has been showing for some time and could mean a sudden departure from her role as head of maths at St Peter's. Her policy is for most pupils to take their GCSE at the end of year 10. She finds it works because they don't have any other exams to distract them. She decides to ask the pupils themselves what sort of additional help they would like.
9: Joshua, you any ideas then on what could help you improve your grade?
10: Revise.
9: Revise.
11: To teach us how to remember all the things that you teach us.
9: OK, so how can I do that?
11: See, I don't know.
9: You don't know?
11: We could, like, tell you what we're struggling with and you could teach it us as a lesson.
9: OK, so in other words, you are identifying what you can't do and bringing that to me or whoever's teaching you as to what it is you need to be done.
8: So quite a positive feedback from the pupils. They did actually want some help, didn't they?
9: Yeah, they want help, and obviously their ideas are different to just the normal, what we'd normally do, which would just be after school lessons for them. It's interesting that so many of them are involved in sport, so can't do after school lessons or have got other reasons why they can't stay behind.
8: Yeah, they want help, but it's got to be on their terms.
9: Yeah. You
0: guys. At Cedar Mount, there's no need to consult pupils about the extra help they need with English. The head of department, Paul, has already decided to press ahead with his 3 days of seminars, an event he calls the conference. Paul does, however, discuss his plans with the Year 11 prefects in their common room.
12: All right, guys, can we gather round?
0: At the same time as he's supposed to be meeting other members of his department.
13: But we don't just want it to be all work. We want to have some play. What activities do you want us to be offering?
11: Relaxation.
13: Relaxation sessions, yeah? I know that.
14: So what was that massaging thing you were talking about?
13: Well, I think they do. Hey, don't make it sound as dodgy as that, all that massaging thing you think I want to do.
0: The three-day conference will be held at Manchester College of Art and Technology, or MANCAT. It has a sixth-form college which attracts a large number of pupils from the school. Paul wants to build on the success of a one-day conference at the college last year.
13: It's Mr. Hughes. He'll be wondering where we are, because I'm meeting with the team next just to firm up some data and just say, right, this is what the prefects want.
14: Do we have to be in uniform?
13: I would say it's non-uniform. If you're asking me to make it non-uniform, it gives me more power to go back to Mr. Hutchins and Miss Hill and say,
14: Yeah.
13: They want to be treated like students.
14: So, me and Ashley have got an art exam.
15: What day is that?
14: I think it's like
15: 19.
13: Do not worry about art.
0: The clash with the art exam is a number of timetabling problems that have to be solved.
13: So far, three teachers have been to see me. Three teachers left satisfied. Two very positively, one I don't know about. So we'll have to see about that one. We'll see if someone comes back to me, if a head of faculty comes back to me.
15: And you're not going to tell me who that is, are you?
13: No, I'm not going to tell you who that is.
0: Paul finally reaches his departmental meeting and makes a significant discovery. A key member of staff won't be able to help out with his project. He's going to South Africa instead. Despite this staffing hiccup to his plans, Paul moves on with the business in hand. They're targeting around 80 pupils, who they believe are capable of moving up a grade if given a push.
16: I've got 12 kids who I think deserve to go. Certainly potential D candidates.
17: I think my class is very much in the same situation as Sophie's, in that it would really boost them.
13: What about your class, Ben?
18: Well, there's five or six of the lads that I think maybe would benefit.
0: When Fiona brings her colleagues together in the maths department at St Peter's, they quickly decide they're not going to hold formal after-school revision classes.
19: It starts off well, but then it just fizzles out. That's the problem that we have. It's like starts off in large numbers and then it just decreases over time. So then it doesn't work.
20: Yeah. This is when you're actually teaching a proper subject as such, so you're actually planning an activity and so it's a bit of a waste of time.
1: What we can do is we can say, right, we'll be available on such and such a night for a drop-in. I mean, I don't mind being available for such and such a night because I do other things at lunchtimes or whatever, or even before school.
20: Yeah.
1: Because we get some children that come in and they sit in the canteen.
0: That's settled then, they're going to hold drop-in sessions. They also decide to use their newfound funds on study packs for revision at home, where they hope parents become actively involved. It becomes clear, however, that Fiona is having second thoughts about bringing parents into school.
8: Do you think revision packs is really going to excite parents?
20: I don't know if it's going to excite them, but I think it's going to give them a security blanket. So that, say, one of the things they do say to us a lot is, but I couldn't do maths at school, I don't understand what it is you're doing. And often they do ask, is there anything that I could use to help me help my child? And I think this, it's giving them it so they don't have to go off and find which, you know, because all the revision books are usually for particular exam boards, they wouldn't have to go find which exam board or which book to get, and it's going to be sent home and, you know, linked all up with all the work that's going to be coming home. It's whether or not we get the parents in and explain it all to them, or whether or not we do it by letter.
0: As the planning continues, our innovation expert, Dr. Paul Sternberg, arrives in East Manchester to talk through progress with Russell Cormack.
21: And are you satisfied that it's been creative and innovative in the way that the money's been used?
22: Well, the whole process is very innovative. You know, for a department, for a head of department, for a whole department to say that they're going to have £2,500 for them to use as they decide to fit for their department and the pupils in their school, that's quite innovative.
21: What have been the risks and the pitfalls?
22: We're in a situation with education where there's so many initiatives and so many strategies. We've got national secondary strategies, extra initiatives coming in, all trying to do the same thing, which is raise attainment to it. So I didn't want this to be yet another thing. So I had to think quite carefully about how to word that in terms of, you know, this is some money, you know, what have you been really thinking about doing? Risks for schools was that there's, in terms of capacity to deliver this, I had to try and make sure that the departments realised it was their funds. It wasn't going into the school budget, it was their funds for them to use.
0: Coming up in episode 2, we'll find out how our two projects move from planning to implementation. Do any pupils drop in to the drop-in sessions? And does the English department get everything it wants from the head?
23: Hi mate, it's only me.

When I was asked by Teachers TV to teach a maths masterclass, I decided to tackle a topic that can be brought alive by a hands-on approach to suit a range of pupil learning styles. It's a topic that is possible to have a lot of fun with. I'm hoping that's what this group of Year 6 students from a number of North London schools will think too.

0: Interesting. Well, hello, everybody.
1: Hello.
0: Hello. Right. If you've got a fraction on your card, will you raise it in the air? A fraction. Hold it up. Excellent. What about a decimal? Hold it up. Decimals. Hooray. Decimals. I love decimals. And a percentage. And anything else? Oh. You two look a bit puzzled. Two question marks. We'll come back to those in a minute. If you've got a fraction, what I want you to do is, in a moment, find the equivalent decimal and the equivalent percentage. Because there's three ways of saying the same number. If you've got a percentage, 25%, you want the matching fraction and the matching decimal. All understand?
1: Yes.
0: So, I want you all up. I want you to get into your groups and I want you to find your family groups. There's three in your family. When you found your family, give each other a hug. When you found your family, first family, only hug if there's three of you. Line up. Family, line up here, please. Family over here, girls. Where's your family? Come over here. Don't cry. Just stand over here. Oh, bless him. Bless him. Right, and oh, look at you. Oh, do you love each other? Do you love maths?
1: Yeah.
0: Brilliant. Okay, just move yourselves up here. Shuffle along this one. Yep, you can go just behind the goal. Good view. Excellent. So we've got 1, 2, 3, 4, 5, 6 families and a very sad and lonely third. Oh! What are you still doing up there? You don't have anything, you got question marks. I tell you what, will you go and chat to him, because he looks a bit miserable. Bring your two question marks over. OK, while they're coming along, we've got... Read it out. 50%.
2: 50%. 1/2.
0: Shout it.
3: 0.5.
0: Are you all equivalent?
3: Yes!
0: Do you all mean the same thing?
3: Yes!
0: Is it just a different way of writing it down?
3: Yes!
0: Brilliant! So, we've got...
3: 25%!
2: 0.25.
3: 1/4! Equivalent!
4: 0.125.
5: 12.5%.
0: 1/8.
3: Equivalent!
0: Oh, dear. Oh, dear. Now then, we've got a fraction, we need a decimal, and we need a percentage. But I haven't written one on. I had a problem. I'll talk to you about that in a minute. Do you know what problem I had?
5: Because they're 33.3333.
0: Really?
5: But an R.
0: Really?
5: Reoccurring.
0: What does it mean by recurring? I'm not sure at all about this.
2: It means if you're like 33.333.
0: Yeah.
2: And it carries on being 3333.
0: For how long?
2: Forever.
0: Really? Got you. Now it's becoming a bit clearer. What I'd like you to do is get sat back down. I'm holding that thought. I'm holding a lot of thoughts. I was thinking about this. I was thinking just put 0.3 on. 0.3 plus 0.3 plus 0.3. We need three numbers, don't we? Decimals that add up to one. What do they add up to?
5: 0.9.
0: That's close enough, isn't it, Alex?
5: No.
0: No? You're not happy?
5: No.
0: Good. Why aren't you happy?
5: Because you still need 0.1.
0: Okay. We're missing 0.1. So then I thought, well, how could we improve it? And you've given me some ideas, haven't you?
5: Just plus 0.003 and then 0.003.
0: Okay, 0.33. Stick another 3 on. Just one. That would make it 0.09. Closer. Close enough, yeah?
3: No.
0: No, all right, then I'll put another 3 on then. That'll do, won't it?
3: No.
0: God. Okay, right, that's got to be enough. Come on.
3: No.
0: You're a bit hard, you lot. Okay, well, I tell you what, I'll fill up my paper. There you go. Now then. Phew, can we move on now? Okay, who said 0.3? You said reoccurring, didn't you? Who was that? Was that you, Ian?
5: Yeah.
0: 0.3? Recurring. Okay, it means we can just go on for how long?
3: Ever.
0: Forever and ever and ever. Okay, and it will give us a value for a decimal value for the fraction 1/3. 0.3. Now, if I can write that, so 0.33333 gives us 0.3. Now, instead of writing the word recurring, you're clever, you lot. Do you know what I'm going to ask?
3: Yes.
0: Okay. Who's your favourite football team? Caught you out, didn't it? Arsenal, Leeds United. Right, what am I going to ask?
2: You're going to ask what sign do we put?
0: Go on, then.
2: You can put either an R or a dot on top of the 3.
0: Do the dot, go on, because I'm not sure what you're on about. I like it. I'm just not sure. I like the dot. Ah, and the dot means recurring, does it?
1: Yeah.
0: And it means it goes on forever.
1: Yeah.
0: Brilliant. Okay. So, actually, where's that third family? Where are you? You two and the third. Could you just come back over here a minute, please? Okay, do you want to be the decimal or the fraction? Who wants to be the decimal? Do you want to be the decimal? We've just set out. What are we going to write on here?
1: 0.3.
0: With that dot on? Yeah? You do that, then. You write that on and hold it up to your chest, yeah? So you can show everybody with the dot right above it. Brilliant. So you stand next to your fraction. We've still got the problem of the percentage, haven't we? I know. I'll give you a start, yeah? I'll help you out. I'll put a percentage sign. Right. So any ideas? Go on, Benji. 33.3. 33.3. OK. What you've done is you've multiplied this number by...
5: 100.
0: Brilliant! So we've got a shiny, happy family of a thirds. You jump up and down, you're happy. Yay! Skip! Yay! Where are the thirds? Come on, hold hands. Don't be shy. Where are the thirds? We're really happy. Oh, sorry. We're having a private party. Right, you sit yourselves down. Give them a round of applause. Yay.

0: all happy. Everybody's got a family. Fantastic. Now then, what about another fraction? Two-thirds. Two-thirds. We've not done that one. What is that as a decimal? Two-thirds. Ian?
1: 0.6 forever. 0.6
0: forever?
1: Yeah.
0: So you'd write 0.6, yeah?
2: No.
0: Oh. It carries on forever in a pattern. Right. So two-thirds is 0.6 recurring. One-third is 0.3 recurring. So, hang on a minute. Two-thirds plus one-third is?
1: Three-thirds.
0: Which is a whole one. A whole one. All right, what's 0.6 recurring plus 0.3 recurring?
3: 0.9 recurring.
0: So we are saying that 1 is equal to 0.9 recurring. Do you know what? I'm glad you said that. Who's feeling hungry?
4: Me.
0: A chocolate bar. A chocolate bar for everybody. Okay. Right, there are 6 chunks. I want you to break. Ready? Break a third off. Break a third off. Go. Break a third. What have you done? What have you got?
3: One third.
0: One third?
3: Two-thirds.
0: How many chunks?
3: Two.
0: How many chunks?
3: Four.
0: One third plus two-thirds equals?
3: Three-thirds.
0: Three-thirds, a whole bar.
1: It's two.
0: There can be no doubt that two-thirds plus one-third equals a whole one. So what about 0.6 recurring and 0.3 recurring? Well, actually, yeah, it equals 0.9 recurring. Which isn't quite one, is it?
1: Yeah.
0: Shall I prove to you that it is actually one? Okay, so 0.9 recurring, is that 0. loads of nines?
1: Yeah.
0: So, what's 10 times that number? Put your hand up. Add
5: 9.9 recurring.
0: So, we're going to take 0.999999 forever away from 9.99999 forever. Put your hand up if you can tell me what that result gives us.
3: Nine,
0: exactly nine. Yeah, it gives us nine. Okay, nine take away zero. All this 0.999 forever, take away 0.999 forever is nothing. So nine times a number equals nine. So the number equals?
1: One.
0: So 0.9 recurring actually equals one, and that's the proof. Now for the interesting bit. We're going to go back. 6 of our families had decimals like 0.1 and 0.2 and 0.01. Decimals that seem to stop, just like buses. They've got a special name. They begin with T. Now, I hope I've caught you out on this one. Surely you won't know this. Tejana?
6: Terminators,
0: like the film. Brilliant. Terminating decimals. My bus terminates at King's Cross. And then we've got another sort of decimal, which is
1: recurring,
0: which has digits that go on forever, 0.3333. Now, there are lots more decimals that do that sort of thing. What fraction of a football team is a goalkeeper? And who likes playing in goal? Freddie, up you come. Here's your gloves. Get them on, get into your nets. Come on, quick. Here's a ball. Go on, ready? Save it, ready? Oh, good shot. Oh, watch the lights. Now then, he's the goalkeeper. How many people in a football team? Is it?
1: 11.
0: 10 more, good. Okay, Ruby. Chloe, you're on the team. Up you come. Angus, Benji, Michael, Abbe, Megan, Elena. Do you not like football? Ian and William. Up you come. Have we got 11? Come on, let's do some warm-ups. Jogging on the spot. Quick. Okay, stop. Press-ups. Come on. Ooh. Ah, go, you're fitter than me. Right, stand up. And let's all on the touchline. That's it. Okay, face that goalkeeper. Look at that goalkeeper. Do you think he's good?
1: No.
0: Do you think he's very good?
1: No.
0: He saved my shot. Right, we've got 1, 2, 3, 4, 5, 6, 7, 8, 9, 10, 11. What fraction of a football team is the goalkeeper?
3: 1/11.
0: 1/11. Excellent. So, to really understand that fraction, 1/11, what we need to do is we want the rest of you up. Now then, what I'd like you to do

form a pattern all the way around here, but I want you to form a repeating pattern based on your gender. Get into a pattern. Go for it. Talk to each other. The first person in the pattern, we want right round from the corner flag. Shuffle up, keep shuffling. Girl, boy, girl, boy, girl, boy. So far, so good. Girl, boy, brilliant. Girl, boy. Hey, we're getting it. Sit yourselves down. I want you to think about that. Girl.

0: okay? Because it's still one, isn't it? One whole one and nothing in the decimals, okay? So 11's into one.
1: Zero.
0: Remainder? Remainder one, Megan, okay? We can't divide 11 in, remainder one. 11's into 10, can we do that?
1: No.
0: We can't do that. Remainder?
1: One.
0: Remainder 10. Right, 11's into 100. 11's into 100.
2: Nine.
0: Nine remainder?
1: One.
0: 11's into 10.
1: Nine.
0: I've said that before, haven't I? 11's into 10, naught remainder?
1: One.
3: One.
0: Ten.
3: 10.
0: 11's into 100.
1: Nine.
0: I've said that before. What's the next digit going to be? 0.09. Keep going. 0.09.
4: 0.09.
0: Girl, boy. Girl, boy. Just like. Stop. Just like our girl, boy pattern. It goes on forever. 0.09. It was two digits that carried on forever, wasn't it? Not just one. Two. Does anyone know how we could write that down with dots? William, let me come. Put your dots on. Good try. And... yeah, it's not bad. Not bad. We usually just put them straight over, like so, so it's nice and clear. Lovely. 0.09, a two-digit recurring pattern. Because there are other recurring decimals that recur differently. I'd like you to have a go at the division method. I think you need a bit of practice on the division, OK? I want you to try 1/7. Who's good at division? Go for it. OK, to start you off, how many sevens divide into one? And I tell you what, I would put a lot of noughts. Goodness me, you've made a good start. Put your decimal point there. That's it, and there. Keep going. Oh, good. You might just need to put a few more noughts.

0: by Teachers TV to teach a maths masterclass, I decided to tackle a topic that can be brought alive by a hands-on approach to suit a range of pupil learning styles. It's a topic that is possible to have a lot of fun with. I'm hoping that's what this group of Year 6 students from a number of North London schools will think too. Okay, right, we'll hold it there. We're getting there. Daniel, come with me. Come with me. Bring your board. Bring your board. Now then, he's got
1: 0.1, 4, 2, 8, 5, 7, 1, 4, 2.
0: And you stop there. Let's chant it out. 0.1, 4, 2, 8, 5, 7. 1, 4, 2, 8, 5, 7. Okay, so we've got a 6-digit recurring decimal. Fantastic. Wow. Okay, now to demonstrate this a bit more clearly, I want you all up in any order. Grab a pen, grab a whiteboard. Excellent, excellent. All the way down the line, looking good, looking good. Get a nice, neat line. Okay, so you've got an even more important thing. Can you stand that side of Tarjana? Okay, we've got a decimal. Okay, 0. Okay, 1, write a 1 on. 1, we're going to write this decimal down. 4, 2, 8, 5, 7. So write your digit down and hold it up so I can see it. And on, and on. Anyway, this is a very long one. How long is this going to be then?
2: Forever.
0: Brilliant, it's a recurring decimal. Does it terminate? Does it stop?
3: No.
0: Right then. On the side of the board facing you, I'd like you to write down another number. You ready?
4: Yeah.
0: Your shoe size. Write it down. Write your shoe size down. Are you a size 1, a 2, a 3? Lovely. So we've got 0.41. Let's shout them out.
5: 0.41.
0: Shout.
6: 3.
7: 5. 6.
0: Shout.
8: 4.
0: Shout.
9: 5.
10: 3.
11: 4.
12: 3.
13: 3.
14: 4.
15: 5.
0: 5, 5, 5, 7, 5. So, what's the next one going to be?
16: 9.
0: What's the next number going to be? 9, because I told you.

0: my shoe size, didn't I? What's someone after me going to be?
1: No, don't know.
0: Why don't you know?
2: Because
0: why don't you know?
3: It could be anyone.
0: Could be anyone. Is there any pattern to these numbers?
1: No.
0: I thought there was because we had a few fives in a row. Then you went and spoilt it all. You had a seven. Is it ever going to have a pattern?
1: No.
0: Why?
4: Everybody can grow and everybody's shoe size has changed.
0: Okay, just because he's a six, does it mean, does it affect what you're going to be?
1: Yeah.
0: No, you're in a completely random order. We have decimals that do behave like this, that carry on forever and ever, but the digits have no particular order, no pattern, they don't recur. In fact, some of these numbers are so special, they're all around us. In fact, they're absolutely beautiful.
5: Wow.
0: Yo, I'm MC Round. Welcome to my hood. This is my shop. Don't it look good? I don't do corners, and I don't dig straight. What I do is circles. Really great. Yay, this is my shop, look at it. I don't do squares, and I don't do those silly polygons, all those straight edges. I hate them. What I want you to do is to come up to my shop in a moment and pick something that's round. Well, that won't be difficult, because everything's round. Everything's circular. I'll just check me. Oh, hang on a minute, I think I've left it on too long. But, oh, come on up, quick, it's hot. It's ready for you. Now then, form a line. Grab something. Okay, there's a cake. Oh, grab it. Oh. Take your round thing and go. Oh, lovely, a pork pie. We've got to do two important things. Oh. Do you like my bling?
1: Yeah, I want
0: good. Nearly a circle, isn't it? If I break my circle right down the middle, I get two semicircles. What do we call that length there?
4: Diameter.
0: Is that what you're going to say? Diameter, okay. Clever Clogsies. What about the distance all the way round? Now, we could say perimeter, but there's a special name. Jasper.
4: Circumference.
0: So, two measurements. Let's get measuring. And I want you to write those two numbers down. All the way round. Okay, you put it round. Yep, that's it. Write it down. 37 or 37 point, whatever you think. So we're measuring right across. Have we measured our diameter? That's it. Okay, that's your diameter. Lovely. Okay, you put it round. Yep, that's it. Okay, we okay? Diameter goes right across a circle. The circumference goes right around the edge. You've got two numbers. Brilliant. What I want you to do now is pick up your pen and your calculator. I want you to do the circumference number on your calculator, put it into the calculator, divided by the diameter number. And I want you to remember or write down the number that you get on your calculator. So circumference all the way round divided by diameter all the way across. Okay? Right, you've got a number. You've got a number. Right, come on up with your item. You're the first in the line. Bagel, what's your number? 3.16, not bad, take your bagel. Right, ooh, that looks a nice cake. What was it?
6: 3.076.
0: Lovely, would you put that back in the oven, please? Okay, excellent, toilet roll.
7: 3.16 recurring.
0: 3.16 recurring, put that in the bin then. Okay, what's this?
6: 3.5 recurring.
0: I meant what flavour? Oh, sorry,
6: 3.5 recurring.
0: In the bin, so go and sit down. 3.5. Brilliant, we've got lots of values here. A lot of them start with 3. This young man here was wittering on, wasn't he, about having some pie. And I told him it was a quiche, but he still's going on about his pie. So should we let him have a say about his pie? What were you talking about with your pie?
4: Because you don't need to measure the circumference, you just need to do the diameter, because you just times the diameter by pi, which is 3.14.
0: You think pi is 3.14. So you're giving this division a special name. You're saying that if you get any circle, yeah?
4: Yeah.
0: and you measure its diameter all the way across, and you multiply it by
4: 3.14, but the actual calculation of pi is a 40-digit number.
0: It's a magical number, and it does actually go on forever. I need 4 volunteers. OK, Jasper, Daniel, Megan and Astrid. OK, Megan over here. Put your finger on the top, your finger underneath. Lovely. Astrid, you can be the roller. Guys, stand behind them. Pull it out slowly. 3.14159265358973238642633. Yeah, no. Wow, it goes on and on and on for ever. Is it recurring?
5: No.
0: Is there a pattern?
5: No.
0: Can you spot a pattern? There's 2 threes. Is that a pattern?
5: No.
0: There's no pattern at all. It goes on and on forever and ever and ever. It's called pi. People have thought about this number for ages and ages. In fact, people with computers in this day and age have actually calculated this value to 80 million billion digits. You can go onto the internet and actually look at the value as it currently stands. OK, so pi has no pattern at all, and no one's ever been able to discover a pattern. OK, if you'd like to put your pis down, the pi number, OK, and sit yourselves back down. OK, so pi is a decimal that goes on forever. It looks beautiful, and it's all around us. We can actually use pi. Now, if we make it 3.14, it's a good approximation, isn't it? 3.14? Pretty good. OK, so when might we use pi? Well, I need a couple of volunteers, actually. Elena and Rian, up you come. It's a pretty big tyre. Uncle Tom, my great Uncle Tom, used to be a farmer, but he's retired now, and he's left me this wheel. It's pretty big. It's pretty big, but it's circular. Here's a question. Ooh. I'd like to place my eggs as close as possible to that tyre, so that when it does one complete turn, it doesn't crush them. How close can I put my eggs to that tyre so that it can get as close as possible without getting crushed? Do you think I could put it here and get away with it?
5: Yeah.
0: Yes. Yeah. Hold it. Hold it. Hold it. We're just guessing, aren't we? What's the point of guessing when we can work things out? Right then. Another couple of volunteers. Benji, Megan. Up you come. Benji and Megan, we've got some meter sticks here. First of all, I want you, 1 meter stick between you, to measure from this side the diameter. Let's measure it across. OK, we're going right across. It starts here, so it's actually over 100 centimetres, isn't it? What have we got? Have you got it yet?
7: 114.
0: Pretty good. 114. Write that down. 114 what? Metres?
7: Centimetres.
0: Centimetres. OK, brilliant. Or 1.14 metres. I like decimals. Let's stick with 1.14. What do we have to multiply it by to get an idea of the circumference? Alex?
8: 3.14.
0: Let's do that on the calculators, yeah? Anyone got an answer? What have you got?
9: 3.5796.
0: 3.579. What about that bit? Say 58? Do we all agree? 3 metres 58?
5: Yeah.
0: 3 metres 58, okay. Let's have a look. How far can we get them? So if we put a bit of tape there, do you reckon, Ruby? So as soon as it hits that, it's going to get crushed. So, guys, with your measuring sticks, I want you to measure from this point. We'll lay the first stick down, like so. OK, that's 1 metre.
10: 2 metres.
0: 2 metres. And we need another stick. Do you want to use that one? OK, so to there. Do we put it there, then? Like that? Are you happy with that? Do you want to adjust it a bit? OK, move your sticks out of the way, let's roll it. OK, everyone sit down, apart from the 3 rollers. So, do you want the eggs to break? Do you really want the eggs to break?
5: Yeah.
0: If you want the eggs to break, shout, break!
5: Break!
0: I think most of us want to shout break. Are you ready after 3? 1, 2, 3, let's roll.
5: Break!
11: Break! Break! Break! Break!
0: We're waiting for that tape
5: break!
0: To come back round.
5: Break!
0: It won't break.

So we've managed to use the maths to do a calculation, and we've achieved a result. But the thing is, put your hand if you really wanted to break them. Andy. Oh. Shall we? Yeah. Shall we? Shall we? Ready? One, two, three, break them! Yay! Brilliant! Fantastic! Oh! Now then. Oh! Hey! This is no yoke, I mean joke. Oh, look at that. Scrambled eggs, right. Okay, but a cracking time. We've looked at numbers, decimals that go on forever and ever and ever. And they were really fun. And we've looked at pi in particular. That's a special number. It's all around us. So there you go, we've looked at all sorts of decimals. We've looked at terminating decimals, recurring decimals, these funny decimals that don't have a pattern. It's fantastic. One thing's for sure, decimals are great. You know what I say? I love decimals. Decimals forever!

0: If I were a bird, I would fly in the sky and reach out for the cold moon using my bony fingers. If I were a bird, I would sit in a tree and gaze down on deserted parks. If I were a bird, I would soar over wrinkly azure waters and make the current even stronger. If I were a bird, I would fly in the sky and drink the raindrops that absorb to the ground. If I were a bird, I would eat the seeds that the massive red monster had planted.
1: The tighter the curriculum has become, the tighter the time constraints seem to have become as well. When we look at them carefully, there is nothing really that says that we have to be restricted by those. And indeed, I think that's been one of the liberating things in our school, is freeing both staff and pupils the time to get underneath the learning. The children should be excited to come to school every day and want to learn.
2: The children are always quiet when they first come in the morning. While I'm doing the register, the children settle down to a quiet activity. Today it's handwriting.
1: As I saw children making good progress, and I saw children developing very independent skills, where I saw my colleagues having very hard at sort of keeping children's attention, providing differentiated activities, the types of things I was doing with the children were self-motivated and very independent, and I saw that as a real plus, and I wanted to extend that even further.
3: Good morning, Joshua. Good morning, Jess.
4: At first, it was a bit weird. The timetable, well, there wasn't really one at all except assemblies in the morning, which I was used to. And then after that, up to dinner time, it's yours, and after dinner time, it's yours. We choose when the children go out to play, so if they're halfway through something and they're really engrossed, they don't hear the bell, so they don't slam the pencil down and run out, which a lot of children do. They just carry on working. If they're working well, we'll let them work till they come to a natural conclusion. If they're in the middle of a piece of work and they're finding it tough and it's hard on them and it's new, if we feel they need a break, they go out for a break.
5: Good try. If you've finished.
4: Lack of bells is nice, so we don't hear any bells at all. I just think they have more of a flowing day, really. They don't have to stop at any particular time. The activities are all about the Frog Prince, because our theme this term is Once Upon a Time, so we're looking at all traditional tales. We've got a table writing about the order of the story, what happened, the main events. We've got a table drawing the main events of the story, the six main points which we discussed earlier. And we've got one table with our artist, Mrs. Forrest. She's making frog masks with them to get the creative element in. And Mrs. Brooks is doing some speaking and listening, and she's making a class play of the Frog Prince. So we'll see how that turns out.

0: once each group has finished the move around the activities, so that they all get a chance to do each of the different elements, different curricular areas. My auntie's a teacher and she just can't imagine how it works. She's desperate to look at my planning because she just can't imagine running her classroom like that. But I couldn't till I got here, and I think it does work.
1: Our local authority were aware of what we were doing in our school, and they felt that we were in a strong enough position to be able to carry this forward, so that they did allow us, or let us, get on with it because they knew we were forming quite a successful curriculum here. And the fact that our school runs on a no timetable way of working, the literacy hour didn't sit terribly comfortably with that, so we collectively decided that we weren't going to do it.
2: It used to be a routine thing. They used to do the same thing year after year after year. And so there was nothing really exciting about coming to school. But now there is. Some of the governors actually come into school. We've got two or three governors coming into school. And so they actually know what's happening with the school. And they know that it's a good thing to move forward. They know that this curriculum's good. We do better in the SATs, and we've always been striving to see if we can get outstanding for Ofsted, and the outstanding for Ofsted was the icing on the cake.
3: If I was a bird, I would chase the clouds as they float away. If I was a bird, I would glide through the stars and see the silvery moon. If I was a bird, I'd speed over the ocean as fast as a racing car on a track. If I was a bird, I'd taste a chunk of a cloud and imagine a marshmallow melting on my taste buds. I wish I was a bird.
4: We're making a bird that we took a picture of at Allathorpe Lakeland Park, where we went to on our set, because we're doing about forces and birds of prey.
5: The activities this morning, there's always a certain amount of choice for the children. If they maybe want to start doing an activity and they want to work through the morning and it continues to the afternoon, if they really do want to do that, they're encouraged to see something from beginning to completion. The children who are working on the art this morning, they need to see the finished results. So to stop them after an hour, I think it would be criminal.
4: We're trying to get it done before the end of the morning, but I'm not that sure if we will.
5: It was based on a science focus where we were looking at canoeing, kayaking and flying birds of prey. A group of children are working on stories to try and encourage them to look at enriching the language. Any words or phrases or anything that they particularly like, they can keep a record of this, like a treasury really, so they can use them then in their own stories.
6: Just keep with the bird idea. Keep with the bird idea.
5: Another group of children who are working here with the periscopes, they had to imagine, when we went to fly the birds of prey, if we wanted to observe them a little bit more closely, the ideal situation would be that we can see them, but they can't see us.
7: Can you see me?
8: No.
9: Yeah.
5: Yeah.
9: Yeah, can you see
5: her?
9: If you angle
5: it. And so where am I looking?
9: You look through there, but you still have got to angle it a bit.
5: Another group of children are working on how the eye actually works. They're looking at how day and night are formed and how the Earth rotates on its axis. But I'm wanting them to incorporate ICT with that, as well as the speaking and listening. All the time the groups are organised and strictly organised to utilise my time, their time, the resources and the space within the classroom. We know exactly what we have to cover. It is down in the schemes. The children know, we share the planning with them. We also have a tracking system through the school, these I can do statements, so the children know exactly where they are, and they also know what the next step is. So there's always that element of challenge for them. And because they are so motivated and they are very independent and they do think creatively, they do like that little element of challenge, that they know what they can do to improve the work just that little bit more.
10: And also over the road, look, there's some trees. Do you want to write some trees on your map? Can you find where we are? Opposite the post office.
1: We've set our children up to be very confident children who

0: can cope with an ever-changing world so that they are able to cope when they move on to the secondary school. Our colleagues tell us extremely well.
1: We're thinking, who are the innovators in education? And it's fascinating to find one on our own doorstep. Janet here at Hook and the curriculum that her team have put in place is one that I think we can learn from as we look around to find examples of good practice at the secondary phase. Is there something we can learn from the primary phase? This topic-based approach, this curriculum that doesn't seem to have a timetable. I do know the students from Hook, I do know them individually, and they've all come and they've all done very well at our school. Some of these individuals stand out as being particularly good at problem solving, at contributing to the life of the school, and it's not just in curriculum time, it's outside in sporting events. It's by being the students who stand up and take responsibility.
2: I have the younger girl at this school. I had an elder girl who was now 12 who left school 2 years ago. She will always remember her experience at Hook School. I think Hook School gave her a very good grounding. She left as a very independent, confident and responsible young citizen. And I think that's a very important factor that the school teaches the children. Partnership, sportsmanship and also teaching them to respect others and respect themselves. They have lots of practical tasks, lots of different experiences, yet the curriculum is delivered to them, you know, appropriately, and they learn from it. I think learn more.
0: We have a very stable staff here. No teacher has ever left the school, apart from last year when one teacher naturally reached retirement age. All we've ever done is recruit new staff as the school has grown, and they've all stayed with us because I think there is this wonderful atmosphere that we've created here. They can design one, can't they? That's a lovely idea, yeah.
3: What
0: well
3: would you
0: done.
3: Make, would you make them?
4: I just sent
0: yeah,
4: you
0: well, let the children design and make. Our planning is very rigorous. It has to be for the classrooms to flow as calmly and as comfortably as they do. There has to be lots of rigour there.
5: Where does light come from and how does it help us? I'm going to have my role play area as either a cave or a black hole.
0: Ooh,
5: possibly.
6: That sounds lovely. Yeah.
5: The only problem I've got with that is I won't be able to see what they're doing.
0: That's for the children, not for you, dear.
5: Yeah,
3: get them glow in the dark for that.
5: Yeah, that's what I was thinking. Glow in the dark, hanging things inside it. Halfway through, open it up so light's going in and then they can see what's been in it.
6: Oh, I think that's lovely.
7: Yes.
0: Our planning really is based on our own schemes of work that we produced a good number of years ago, which are skills-based schemes of work. Without those, we couldn't operate. They really are crucial to us.
8: And whereas this term I've looked at the leisure side of industry, I want to look at the more business side. We're going to go to Drax Power Station.
0: It isn't a follower format type of planning. It's not the same year after year after year. That it changes year on year to meet the needs of the children, to meet the needs of our local environment, even the cohort gender balances. There are lots of issues around why we need to change our focuses and our topics each year. I've made some difficult decisions. Some people would say brave decisions. I've never really considered them brave, just the right thing to do. So the staff have given me a lot of respect, but likewise, I share that back with them. They're a marvellous team to work with. They put an awful lot of time and effort and energies into it. It isn't for the faint-hearted.
9: She sails above the clear azure lakes, the other swan, he awaits. Their softer snow fluffy wings spread out to fly, up high, into the sky. She plummets to the blue, blue waters, sails in the air to her daughters, who fly proud over the clouds, overlooking their land, neck in neck, hand in hand.

0: Bonjour, hola, and welcome to Resource Review. 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A series of pupil and teacher resources.
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2: Très bien, une tortue. Très bonne prononciation, Ben. Very good pronunciation on that. Well done.
0: A book focusing on thinking skills.
3: Here we've got Ogni Sabato Mattina, Mio Fratello Giocare a Calcio.
0: And a residential trip to France. Will our panel of experts say oui or non? To find out, keep watching Resource Review.

0: 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Joining Adam is Judy Hawker. Judy is MFL teacher at Patcham House School and lead professional in Brighton and Hove. Alongside Judy, we have Kate Townsend. Kate is a former secondary school head of MFL and now secondary strategy manager and learning and teaching advisor at Stoke-on-Trent Local Authority. So welcome to you all. Thanks very much for coming. Adam, it's great to have you on the show.
1: Thank you.
0: Let's begin with your first choice of resource, and it's the Expo series. Can you tell us about this resource and why you chose it?
1: Well, very good question, Hermione, because I'm sure various

0: colleagues of my professional colleagues would be astounded that I've come on here to talk about a textbook-based resource, but I have, because I think it is probably one of the best that's been written for a very long time.
1: There is a textbook with it, but there's more to it than that as well,
0: isn't it? It's based around a textbook, but you get a teacher's guide and you get CDs to do listening activities and you get extra resource material for assessment and extension and so on. I like it because it's taken a very communicative approach in its outlook, but it's tried to combine in aspects of the MFL framework, which is looking at developing pupils' thinking, getting kids to make connections in language, and for that reason, I think probably one of the best out there.
1: Okay, well, thank you very much. Before we go any further, let's have a look at it in use in the classroom. We visited Bradley Stoke Community School in South Gloucestershire, where language teacher Severine Brinster is using it with a Year 7 class.
2: Avec une activité d'écoute. This afternoon in the classroom, I used Expo 1. The resource consists of a teacher's book, a pupil's book, two workbooks for the pupils, and an assessment file and a resource file, and an OHT file. Also, there is a CD-ROM that you can buy as well.
3: Je m'appelle Makiko.
2: This was the first lesson I did on animals with the pupils. I used the listening exercise, which I think was good, and it was quite fun because the students hear the first part of the word. Cerf, Tom? En français, Emily? Serpent, oui. Alors, vous allez écouter. And then they've got to write the second part, so they have to identify which animal it is. And I think in terms of spelling, that's really good for them, because like you can encourage the brighter students not to use the sheet and to try to guess the pronunciation of the word.
3: Une tortue.
2: Très bien, une tortue. Très bonne prononciation, Ben. Very good pronunciation on that word. And with the lower ability students, you can just say, look at the sheet and try to identify which animal it is. It does support the teacher quite well, I would say. It gives you ideas for plenaries and starters, which I think is really good, and you've got the pages to support this in the resources file. But other times, I find that the starters sometimes are not pushing the students enough, so I'm kind of using the idea, but having to make like a paper on my own for the students to be a bit more challenged. To be using the Expo resources at Key Stage 3 for Year 7 is good, but I would say it's probably more suited to a lower ability group. The teacher can always differentiate, there's no doubt about it, but the reason why you buy a textbook is because that you have, you know, less work and the students can work a bit more independently.
1: Adam, some negative points raised by the teacher there. What's your reaction, having seen it in use in the classroom?
0: Well, I like what they were doing there, which was getting kids to guess the pronunciation of the animals, which is a major aspect of the Key Stage 3 framework, which is looking at engaging kids with sound patterns. I didn't agree with her when she said it was more aimed at lower ability. There's a vast amount of differentiated resources there. But I will make one point, right? I mean, these are a series of resources. I don't believe you're supposed to go from page to page to page to page in the textbook. That's not how they were written. It's about strategically looking at your own teaching, your own planning, and seeing how you could take aspects from the textbook, from the resource materials, and include that in your teaching.
1: Okay. Judy, what are your thoughts on Expo?
4: I think as far as course books go, it's a good one. But I think the start off with each double page spread, the actual resources there, I would put them up on a whiteboard and I would be using them in my own way. It's excellent for a modern foreign language department who needs a course book as a basis. There's some very good and helpful, I think, teacher friendly guides where, you know, set out the framework objectives, link those into the national curriculum.
1: What are your thoughts, Kate?
5: I suppose when the framework came out, first of all, I was quite excited by the idea that we would start planning again and we got this framework and we could use the framework to do our own planning. And I am concerned that these courses are taking that away from teachers and they don't need to engage with the framework objectives anymore. My other concern about these books that are badged up with Expo 1, Expo 2 and so on is, what do you do at the end of the year if you've not had enough teaching time to cover Expo 1? It's tricky. How do the kids actually feel about that?
0: Doesn't it then come back to the teachers or the heads of the department's own planning and own schemes of work? If they haven't got enough allocated time to get through the entire book in that year, then you cut bits out. You look at what you need to cover.
1: A good defence there by Adam. But I'm afraid we've got to move on now to the second resource.

0: yours. And this is another book. It's called Thinking Through Modern Foreign Languages. So Adam, tell us about this resource. And again, what makes it stand out for you?
1: Well, I get quite excited about something which is promoting engaging pupils in developing their thinking through learning modern foreign languages. And here we've got a pretty good resource which is full of ideas, full of things that you can modify. It comes complete with resources that you could photocopy straight away and use with pupils. But not only that, it contains instructions on how that should be used and why that should be used in a particular way. So I think it's kind of like a professional development tool for teachers to look at how they can learn more strategies.
0: Okay, well, before we open it up and see what our panel think, let's see whether this resource really can help teachers in the classroom. We visited Highcliffe School and Language College in Dorset to see teacher Nigel Campbell use one of the strategies with his Year 10 Italian class.
2: It's a resource called Thinking Through Modern Foreign Languages. In a nutshell, I would say it's to do with bringing some creativity into the modern languages classroom. It gives you a whole range of different strategies that you can use in the modern languages classroom. I chose the one on taboo, there are other things on storytelling, there are things on mysteries, etc. And through that particular strategy, it gives you devices of how you could perhaps teach some of your contents, but with a slightly different focus and a different methodology. It gives you some quite useful pointers, actually, on how you should direct the progress once pupils have gone into groups, etc., and possible prompts or helps that you might give the students. I started off by looking at the rationale, and the rationale told me that the idea was to help students to develop the communication strategies and competence, and also to allow them to use the target language creatively and imaginatively. Now, we did that through, again, how the book tells me that I should be teaching them how to form a sentence, which we saw them doing, and importantly, where they should put a verb and what they should do with it. So there are all sorts of questions coming out in class about, can I use this verb, will that fit? A couple of them, one group had found the verb socializzare, which means to socialise, at the back of the book, which we'd never used before, but they were able to apply in the correct context. And there also, we reinforced issues such as link words, connectors, opinions, and some of them even went into different tenses. So from that starting point that the resource gave me, then it lets us fly a bit, really, to use it to our own devices.
3: We've been given these verbs and we've got to choose one. We've got to make up a sentence without using it. So here we've got ogni sabato mattina mio fratello giocare a calcio, which means every Saturday morning my brother plays football. And so we read out to the class in a minute and they've got to guess which verb we've used.
2: Thinking Through Modern Foreign Languages is a really useful resource because it gives you new aspects of creativity that you can introduce into your classroom. It includes a wide range of methodology. It gives you some help with resources. It's very, very clearly laid out what you have to do. Teachers would not find something to be able to introduce work with. It would be used for consolidation or to use prior knowledge in a more creative way or to put it into a different context. This is perhaps rather ironic for a modern languages resource, but it's very wordy. If there was a little less description and it was put more succinctly, that would make it easier for a busy teacher.
0: What would you say to the slight criticisms that it is very wordy? Perhaps, I mean, inspiring.
1: I mean, for lower attainers, maybe, and even mid to lower attainers, then some of these activities would need to be drastically modified to maybe, you know, less language. But still the principles could apply because lower attainers can think at high levels in the way that higher attainers can. It's just maybe they wouldn't have the base of language at their disposal.
0: Okay. Kate, what do you think of Thinking Through Modern Foreign Languages?
4: I'm interested in how this book fits with the other books in the series. There are books on geography, history and RE. So I was very pleased to see the MFL one come out. But I think it's powerful for children when those links are made across the curriculum. So I would hope that MFL teachers would be planning with their colleagues in those other subject departments.
0: Okay. Judy, thinking about thinking through modern foreign languages, what do you think?
5: I think that it's a very refreshing set of resources to use with pupils. My daughter recently said to me, recently did GCSE, and she said, I am so bored with talking about myself. Mm. And this particular resource doesn't talk about yourself at all. You talk about other people. For example, you might have a Venn diagram where you've got to discuss what characteristics Homer Simpson and David Beckham share. You know, that's the sort of thing that comes out. So it's constantly talking about other people, and I think in a very creative and imaginative way.
0: Well, thank you very much. Now let's move on to Adam's third choice of resource, and this is something a bit different. He's recommending a school trip to Chateau Beaumont. Tell us about this resource.
1: Okay, well, this resource has been massively recommended by various colleagues that have taken pupils to Chateau Beaumont and had an absolutely brilliant time. The schools can tailor make what type of residential visit they want their pupils to have.
0: Well, Judy, do you like the look of Chateau Beaumont?
5: Yes, I mean, I've looked at it several times and haven't actually gone there, but it's always been on my mind to do so.
0: Do you think it offers something that perhaps other residential places aren't?
5: I like the idea of having the tailor-making the visit for your pupils. But the other thing I like about it is actually its simplicity. There's not massive of different variations on offer, right. But what there is very flexible and versatile.
0: One last comment from Kate. What do you think of Chateau Beaumont?
4: It looks terrific to me, and it's Normandy, dead easy to get to.
1: Yeah, that's another point, actually.
0: Yeah, that's going to be important for
1: absolutely
0: schools.
1: Absolutely, for schools, certainly. You could do it in a day.
0: Okay, well, I'm afraid that's all we've got time for today. But to recap, the three resources that we looked at were Expo, series of teacher guides, pupil activity books and CD-ROM from Heinemann Educational, Thinking Through Modern Foreign Languages, published by Chris Kington, and a residential trip to Chateau Beaumont. For more information about all of the resources that we've talked about today, and to post your own comments about other resources for secondary MFL, go to our website, it's teachers.tv/resource-review. Or if you want to email us, resource-review@teachers.tv. So I'd like to say a very big thank you to our panel, to Adam, to Judy and to Kate. Thank you for joining us. We'll see you next time on Resource Review. Bye-bye.

0: Today on a Resource Review ICT special, we're going to be examining three resources for secondary MFL that you might find useful for your classroom. They are MFL authoring software for your PC and interactive whiteboard, some interactive activities for French pupils and teachers alike, and a website of exercises to help with German vocabulary and grammar. Recommending today's resources, we have Marilyn Hunt, lecturer in MFL teacher education at the University of Warwick. On the panel today, Janina Phillips, head of languages at Alderman Blackshill School in Colchester, and Adrienne Jones, a freelance education consultant. And over in the test lab, Matthew Tosh, our resident ICT investigator, is standing by to give us a tour of the resources. Well, Marilyn, the first resource we're going to discuss is called Task Magic. Can you explain this one to us and why you like it?
1: I've chosen this because it's a great value authoring programme for teachers. It's very versatile and easy to use, and it creates a whole range of activities which help to reinforce language, but also are fun and motivating for students of all ages and all abilities. You can see that there are a range of different activities, and from that, the package creates its own set of games and activities for pupils.
0: So the teacher inputs the language in any language they want.
1: That's right.
0: And so the resource does the hard work for you in a
1: absolutely.
0: Way.
1: Absolutely.
0: Well, for a bit more of a tour of Task Magic, let's go over to Matthew in the test lab.
2: Task Magic allows you to create a lot of interactive quizzes based on words, images and sounds. Now at the outset, when you first look at the software, it looks terrifying to use, but if you watch this demonstration, you'll actually

0: you find out it's not that difficult to use. I'm going to do a text quiz to begin with, and on the left-hand side of the screen you can see some fixed phrases I've put, and on the right-hand side are going to be the answers to the phrases, or the second part of the phrases, that are jumbled up in the quizzes. And I can type in my phrases that I want to use, and there's one here, I just need to finish this off here, so I'll just type in now, alpinisme, okay. And to create my quizzes, all I need to do is click on the View Exercises button. As soon as I click on that, the computer automatically generates up to 15 quizzes. For this exercise, it's actually only created 12. And I can have a look at one of them now, and it just uses the phrases I've typed in to generate these variety of quizzes. You can see this one here, it's against the clock, and I just need to match the phrases up. So, quand il fait beau, je vais à la plage. Hey presto, and you keep going until they've all disappeared. Now, there are other types of quizzes that you can create. I'm just showing you the text one, but I can do a picture matching quiz. I'm going to open one that I've downloaded from the internet so we can get an idea of how it works. Now, the principle is the same, but instead of typing in different phrases, I put in some pictures that I've downloaded and some phrases as well. If I want to add a new picture, I just click in the box there and I pull it in off my hard drive. So it's fairly straightforward. Once you've done that, again you click on the View Exercises button and it generates some more quizzes. It's really that easy to use. So with this resource, the world, well actually Europe, is quite literally your oyster. It seems to cope with most modern languages, although a word of advice, I would have a go at downloading some of the free quizzes to play around with to learn about how the program works. You download it from the TaskMagic website. So for the time being, je vous souhaite la bonne chance. À la prochaine.
1: Well, Marilyn, Matthew seemed to think that a few minutes input could give teachers a great return with TaskMagic, but I'm suspicious. I reckon actually they'd have to put in quite a lot of work to get the most out of that resource. Is it going to be worth the investment?
2: I think so, because teachers spend a lot of time anyway planning lessons, and by spending that time, they've actually got a lot of different activities on the computer for pupils to use, but also there's a facility for creating worksheets. So I think that the versatility is there, and I think it's worth it.
1: So all good from your point of view. Well, Janina, you've tried out TaskMagic in your classroom. How did it go down?
3: I've been trialling with my Year 7, and they actually said it was absolutely lovely. It's fun actually playing the games, but at the same time they felt they were learning.
1: And could you see that it would lend itself equally well to other languages?
3: It doesn't matter what language you use. I personally, myself, actually already made some exercises myself. As Marilyn said, it does save an awful lot of time. I'm not an IT expert, and yet I could actually sort of knock up an exercise in 10 minutes prior to a lesson.
1: Well, Adrienne, what are your thoughts?
4: It's very colourful, I think. So as a design, in terms of something that is different but engaging, I think when people put together websites, when designers put them together, they need to think carefully about the colour of the text that goes on, particularly with dyslexic pupils. Some of them do have problems. When the messages get to the eye about colour, it dances, and so they become difficult to read. Mm. How much would you see this being used on an interactive whiteboard?
2: Some of it could be used for starters or plenaries. You could have team games like that noughts and crosses thing. Mm. So I think it can be used in a number of different ways. It could be used for whole class, it could be used individually at the computer, or pairs working together.
1: Okay, well let's leave that one there and now move on to Marilyn's second choice of resource. And this is a whole suite of websites for four different languages. Marilyn, explain this one to us.
2: Okay, so Zoot is the one that I think is most well known, but alongside that are Spanish, German and Welsh websites. And it's very good, I think, to be able to have languages other than French. Quite often what happens is that there's lots of resources for French, but not so much for Spanish or German. What I like about it is the fact that it's all categorised very clearly into key stages and into year groups. So you can click on a particular year group and all of the topics are arranged there, which makes it very easy to access. So we've got listening, reading, writing. We're going to look at a jumbled sentence exercise.
1: Okay.
2: Wayne Rooney juega al fútbol. Check results. Correct.
1: Can I just clarify one point with you? All four websites are free, but there is a charge, a subscription charge for French and German within school hours, 9 till 4.
2: That's right. The good thing about it, of course, is that as it's free in the evening, it can be used for homework.
1: Thanks, Marilyn. Well, for a practical explanation of the French version, Zoot, let's go back to Matthew in the test lab.
0: Bonjour tous. Aujourd'hui, on va regarder le site de Zoot. Yes, that's right. We're going to be looking at the Zoot website, and there's some good material here for your interactive whiteboards. Now, the Zoot site is part of a series of websites covering Spanish, German, Welsh, and French, but today we're going to be looking at the French one. And I can give you a flavour of some of the things on offer by looking at the Year 7 food section. Next to each of the activities, you can see some icons, and it tells you whether it's a reading, writing, or listening exercise. There's also a miniature whiteboard icon there, and that tells you that that activity is well suited for use on an interactive whiteboard. I thought we'd have a look at a listening exercise. Now this one, you have to click on the speaker, and then you type in the word, like that. Now you can use the on-screen keyboard as well if you're using an interactive whiteboard. We can have a look at some of the other year groups by clicking on the left-hand side. So we'll have a look at this grammar section under Year 9. And I want to show you this flash presentation on the perfect tense. And I like this because it forces you to complete a full sentence. So we've got Je suis allé. Click on that. Move through this. J'ai oublié mon porte-monnaie chez moi. And she gets very excited when you get it correct. But talk about an overreaction if you get something wrong. Now we will have a look at some of the key stage 4 material here, and there's the obligatory crossword and word searches you tend to find with language websites. Now I have noticed that for some of the listening exercises it's not clear whether you should be writing your answers in English or French, but I'd imagine once you got used to the website you'd know what you want to type in. There are transcripts of all the listening exercises, and there's some good resources on the site, including some shortcuts about the French accents on your keyboard. The activities you see here are mirrored across the French, German, Spanish and Welsh websites. So for the time being, as they would say in French, I will see you later, or à bientôt sur Ressources Review.
1: Yanina, how did you find using Zoot in the classroom?
3: The pupils actually found it quite easy to follow. But I must say that compared to Task Magic, they said that they felt it was a bit dull, the presentation. I still think that they think it's good, but I think what they're saying is the younger ones tend to like playing games. The older ones feel as if they're playing games, they're not necessarily learning.
1: Right.
3: So they're more motivated by actually having something a bit more challenging, like a gap-filling exercise or having to write something in French. They feel as if they're actually all pronouncing things, you know. So I feel that, there's a bit of everything for, you know, both young pupils and the Key Stage 4.
1: Okay. Adrienne?
4: Well, picking up on that point, if you look at this screen, when pupils go into it, they think it has the promise of being bright, lively and colourful. But if we look at food here, what they're then presented with is a list which doesn't look quite as enticing. And the pictures, it looks big on there, but on a computer screen, it's actually quite small, and it seems to lose the promise. And I think certainly with younger students, where they are used to bright, lively, colourful screens which have got a promise of something interesting to do as an interactive activity, I think there can sometimes
1: be a
4: problem.
1: A bit limited, maybe.
4: You know, maybe a kind of attitude towards it.
2: The point with any resource is you have to look at it and see if it's going to suit your pupils.
1: Yeah.
2: And some you're going to want to use and some you're going to think, no, I don't want to use that.
1: But there's a lot there to choose from.
4: But I suspect the point about homework is actually the case, you know, that
1: something free in the evenings
4: there are lots of reviews going to really appeal. Actually,
2: this is a website which has been produced by a teacher, designed by a teacher. Again, it's divided into topics, so easily accessible. I think the thing that I liked particularly about this is that it is a time saver for teachers, and I think for busy teachers, for teacher trainees, for NQTs, there's a lot of material there for them to look at.
1: Now this resource is purely for German, is that right?
2: Absolutely. We're going to look at House and Environment, Meine Stadt, My Town. Here you can see that there are a number of slideshows and also games. The slideshows basically are PowerPoint presentations. And I think the good thing about this is you've got a ready-made stock of PowerPoint

points, some with sound. You've got exercises that the pupils can do. Again, it can be used on the board, interactive whiteboard, or individually or in pairs at computers. But you've still got here the visuals, you've got the colour coding, so the masculine nouns are in blue, the feminine are in pink, red. Mm.

0: there to help you with already.
1: Janina, what do you think?
2: I think there's a good variety. Things very visual. I think that's one of the things that's quite appealing to pupils. And I think they just feel very, very motivated because of that.
3: Right. OK, Adrienne?
4: I like the slideshows. But when I tried it out, I had a bit of a problem with sound. There was a hiss in the background, which meant that I couldn't hear the language as clearly as I would have liked.
3: OK, well, thank you all very much. Three popular resources today for secondary MFL. To recap, the ones we looked at were Task Magic from MDL Soft, languageskills.co.uk from Catherine Murphy, and the CLAR website from Heidi Behrens. For more information about the resources we've discussed today, go to our website, it's teachers.tv/resource review, or if you want to email us, resource review@teachers.tv. I'd like to say a big thank you to our panel, to Marilyn, to Janina and Adrienne. Thank you for joining us. We'll see you next time on Resource Review. Bye-bye.

0: Hello. Think of the next 15 minutes as a speed surf through the best of the World Wide Web's resources for English teachers. We went to Chestnut Grove Secondary School in South London and asked the staff there which sites they found most useful in planning lessons and providing support. And, helpfully, they told us. This is their top 10. At number 10, it's the guru you don't have to do any difficult yoga to meet.
1: It bridges exam boards. So whether you're studying an AQA exam board or EdExcel, the AS Guru is appropriate to any students because it contains generic tasks. If students are asked to produce a presentation on a poem or a scene from a Shakespeare play, they can use the generic skills. They can access it without a great deal of help from the teacher. I would point certain kinds of students to it, not so much the gifted and talented students. I would imagine students who are sort of attempting to achieve that sort of CD borderline grade, those who are trying to get beyond a D grade to a C grade. What makes it an effective website is the sample exam answers and how the BBC has broken down what makes an effective exam answer.
0: But our top 10 websites aren't just about breaking things down. Our next site builds up into a very useful teacher's resource.
2: Teachers have actually come up with the worksheets. A lot of them have got things like literacy objectives in there, so you know that it's been put together effectively and adhering to those objectives.
3: It's good for information, it's good for kind of getting ideas and seeing what other teachers are doing. But I would never really recommend just lifting a lesson off of the internet, despite how easy and kind of seductive that idea is, and just teaching it in the classroom.
2: When I've looked through it, for instance, to help me with my teaching, I will take aspects from the schemes of work and adapt those maybe to fit in with what we do actually at Chestnut Grove. But the most useful
0: the problem of copying things off the internet. Well, that's never happened before. Film Studies takes the next position in our countdown. Here's our Super 8.
4: Longroad Media is an excellent website for A-level media students. So they can find out about not only media studies but film studies. It also breaks it down into AS and A2 media.
5: It's just really useful in that it enables them to go away and look at other students' work, and then they can actually produce their own and see good examples of other work that isn't just produced at Chestnut Grove.

0: live.
1: It's all very well to show them, you know, a very well-known director's piece of work and for that to seem out of their reach. But I think we can always be showing them work that people who are their peers are managing to produce. I think that does inspire them and it gets them used to being able to critique each other's work.
2: Nicely critiqued there. The web has been around since the mid-1990s, and our next site has been online for about half that time. It's the universally loved Universal Teacher.
3: What Universal Teacher does, it provides you with a really comprehensive, almost revision guide. And as a teacher, you can use that as the basis of your own understanding of the text. I think it's intended for students as well. But I think it's a certain type of student. I don't think it's accessible to all students, probably those who want to get an A or an A star at GCSE. It really just breaks it down into the necessary sections. It's very geared towards assessment objectives, particularly at GCSE. And so you know that it's almost a comprehensive guide.
2: From specific aids for teachers to a site that covers just about everything, some bright spark came up with our number six.
1: In terms of differentiation, it can apply to any level of student. You've got the basic plot overviews that, you know, your perhaps low ability students can access it and be able to get on with the reading. That it extends them right up to giving a contextual background for those pupils that are going for the higher grades. I think with SparkNotes, the best way to approach it is, because it is so vast, is to go on to the website knowing really specifically what you are looking for.
4: One particularly interactive aspect which I use in the classroom a lot, especially sort of plenaries to lessons, are the interactive multiple choice quiz, which you can do as a whole class and then you can mark there and then, which makes it, you know, a lot of fun.
2: Fun. Fun is good. But sometimes students and teachers don't find fun in the same thing. You know what I mean? Yes, you do. Our next recommendation returns us to the world of film and media.
5: If students are working on it independently, I think it's, you know, very, very valuable because it completely widens their perspective in this film, and they'll get to see films that they would never probably usually see at home. Staff can go on, if they don't know about textual analysis in films or different ways in which films are produced, they can actually work through it themselves and then implement that into their teaching. There's an area where obviously you can download study guides, which have been produced and quite hard to get hold of.
2: Combining learning and shopping, what better use of time is there? Well, one might be going to our next site, the educational resource from The Guardian, Learn Premium.
4: I think what makes Learn Premium so special is the ease with which you can differentiate the activities and resources that it contains. It also has a huge bank of resources, and it's also very specific to texts that are covered at Key Stage 3, Key Stage 4, Key Stage 5.
3: The information, the way it takes you almost down on a scrolling basis. So you and it talks you through it as a teacher would. It explains it really, really clearly.
4: It builds up that knowledge base quite effectively through short chunks of information followed by a task. Not only is the task set, there is a sample answer to that task, so there's lots of sort of independent work that is possible.
2: We're approaching our top websites now, and at number three there's a destination specifically designed for those at the top of the achievement ladder. Steady up there.
6: The thing that I use most off the London Gifted and Talented website is the In Between the Lines pathway. It's specifically for English and media students who are either at Key Stage 3 working kind of level 7, or it can also be used for GCSE media students.
7: I'd use it anywhere when you have time to use it, just get on it and do some revision.
6: There's a range of activities based on some really interesting subjects like design of babies, homelessness, censorship in the media. They have a range of activities, just some simple text-based activities where you kind of have a transcript of a text and you just can write about it.

0: but they also have video clips on there that you can edit down. They have images that you can crop so that it gets across a particular message, audio streams that you can kind of edit and adapt to make the kind of point of view the opposite point of view.
1: There's challenges for people to do as well. It shows you a clip and you have to write what is good about it, the impact it had and everything.
0: The activities on there are difficult. They are for students who are level 6 and 7. And the idea is that they can work through it without any help.
1: Young people talking about their work. I feel inspired by that.
0: The best thing about the London Gifted and Talented website is the fact that if you subscribe, and it's free to subscribe, and get your students their own logins, then when they do their work, they can submit it to an e-tutor, so you don't have to mark it.
2: Ah, the joy of not marking. Our next site is like a favourite teacher in itself. At number 2, it's ProQuest Learning.
0: There are some really great things on there. There's a really good, there's some really good Shakespeare stuff that makes it really accessible for Key Stage 3. Little activities like where you can dress up Macbeth in combat gear or dress him as like a 1940s kind of gangster dude, or, you know, there's lots of kind of fun stuff on there, but that you also have that kind of more intellectual level as well.
3: It has a Shakespeare glossary, so it actually helps me like understand certain poems if I don't understand what I'm reading.
0: With some more famous poems, you can actually have like videos or kind of audio streams of people actually reading out those poems, which can be really useful, especially as we all work off interactive whiteboards here. So you can get that up immediately and all of a sudden you've got something that is more interesting than listening to me read out Dolce's Coram Est.
4: My teacher told me that it would help me with what I'm doing in my English class, so I checked it out over the weekend and she was right.
0: With ProQuest Learning, the information it's kind of reduced down and it's better presented, and there are images. And there's some really good kind of image banks for different things.
3: It's quite helpful with my coursework that I'm doing right now. I found a poet from the 1640s here that will help me to get an A in my GCSEs, or maybe an A star.
2: We've seen 9 great websites so far. But what did our teachers rate as their number 1? Well, that's about to be revealed. But first, a reminder of 10, down to 2. At 10, BBC AS Guru. At 9, Teach It. At 8, Long Road Media. At 7, Universal Teacher. 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At 3, London Gifted and Talented. At 2, ProQuest Learning. The website our teachers chose as their number 1 combines many of the best aspects of all the others, packed with information, fun, and presented with consummate panache. It's the BBC's Bite Size.
5: Students can go away and work on it independently, and they can test themselves, the answers are there in front of them, and they can even contact a teacher.
6: For people who are doing their GCSEs, doing their SATs, it's really good that you can play games at the same time you're doing your learning.
7: It talks to them in a way that they need to understand what the requirements and expectations are for the examinations, and it does that in a very clear step-by-step process.
8: Yeah, it's quick and easy to use when you use it, because you just type in one question, then all the answers are there.
7: So not only do they understand the skills they need to write in a certain way for the examination, then have questions to answer, they get feedback from an examiner's perspective.
5: I think the site's been designed by looking in some cases at computer games.
8: There's like this game where you're flying, after you go to these stands, after they're asking you questions. If you get the question wrong, like you have to go back a few spaces, and then it's very interesting and it keeps you addicted to it.
5: We've noticed here it really appeals to boys as well. Boys will sit and do spelling and grammar exercises, and they'll sit and do them independently at lunchtime because they feel that they're playing a game.
7: You want to inject that, you know, moment of fun and really bringing it alive. I think, you know, some of the games there, some of the moments are sort of

0: the cartoon type aspects of it allow the children to access it in a way that will always be memorable.
1: BBC, we all agreed with it. It was unanimous straight away.
2: So there it is. The BBC's Bite Size was voted unanimously as the top resource for English teachers by Chestnut Grove Secondary School. You can find all the websites you've seen on this programme and more by going to teachers.tv. In the meantime, happy clicking.

think in a school like Morpeth, which is in an inner city area, one of the things that's absolutely crucial is the ethos of the institution. In our situation, the parents want their children to do well, but they perhaps don't have the resources to support their children in the way that they might in a more favoured environment. Therefore, what we're trying to do is to have as many possible hooks, if you like, to pull the kids in.

0: These kids come in from 7 to 9 most mornings, off their own back. They're incredibly committed. If players are keen, we try and push them further. They play on the national tournament circuit at weekends. For these kids to be exposed to some sort of excellence is really key. I think obviously fitness, fun, as well as improved self-confidence, and their table tennis is improving incredibly.
1: There's some orange juice mix.
2: I believe the Breakfast Club provides a really good service for many reasons. One, many of the kids rush out in the morning without having had anything to eat. And it's a really nice time of the day where we can set up things for them, pleasurable. They can start off the day really well.
3: It's not that we just provide them with breakfast, we talk to them. You know, if they've got difficulties, they will say, you know, because it's quite relaxed, quite open.
4: I think over the last 10 or 15 years, and it has been quite a long journey in that sense, the school has undergone a transformation. It's easy to look at it in terms of examination results. So, for example, 10 years ago, only 17 pupils left the school with the 5 A to C passes, and last year it was 168.
5: 4 red.
6: 1 6.
5: 1 6. Okay, we've worked that. So, someone else, please. Nias, what are we going to do next?
7: Find out the probability for each coloured ball.
4: But I think I would see it very much as a change in terms of attitude as well, with raising of aspirations, with an engagement of the families in education and commitment to school and wanting their children to succeed.
5: And being red is 1 6. Thank you.
8: These pupils in this group have managed to get A star in their modular result. And some of them will be B, but aspiring to get a star in their GCSEs.
5: As you can see, ball is dropped in a series of tubes. Okay, calculate the probability of a winning go. All right.
8: I think we stretch more able pupils through these classes. And also, our community here and perhaps parents can't support them for their exam preparation. Not just work-wise, but also motivating, showing them what they can achieve.
5: Is there any volunteers for next one, please?
9: Because you go through the first junction, which is a half, then there's another half, and there's one more half. So if you times all three, you get 1 8.
5: Thank you.
4: As well as having the range of activities on place, we also need to support individual students. The current jargon is about personalisation. I think, and that probably means different things to different people, but what we are trying to do as well is to provide individual support.
10: Do you remember how to do algebraic expressions?
11: You got times that by that.
10: Yeah, times that by that, which becomes what?
11: A, 2A.
10: Yeah, A squared.
11: Okay.
10: Yeah. And then... No, you're not finished. You have to group it together. So whatever's similar. What's similar? Which ones? Yeah, them. So you have to
11: put at the minute.
10: Yes. Being an ex-pupil, I can sort of relate to what they're going through, the pressures and, you know, balancing, watching TV, going out, as well as doing your work and coursework. It's sort of like giving them support. It's a minus. Because a plus times a minus is a minus.
12: Yeah.
10: Yeah? That's it.
11: And if we...
10: So wait, what did you get? CD, right?
11: Degree.
13: Well, having fuzz has made a big difference because in class the teachers like can help you a bit, but, like also the students that are also mucking about, which will also distract you. But when fuzz comes up to help out, yeah, that's really helpful as well because it goes over what we've already been through.
10: Yes, and then plus, it remains a plus, and then group them together so it becomes...
12: 9A.
10: Yes, 9A.
12: I previously struggled with maths because I was finding it hard to do papers and that, but after doing mentoring I actually got the clue of how to suss out had to do exam practices and I jumped from an E to a C. And I was really proud of myself by doing that.
10: Should do the hard one now, which is quite hard actually. Multiply and simplify, right? Mm-hmm. Yeah.
4: One of the biggest challenges that faces us here at Morpeth and schools like us up and down the country is that we have to try to institutionalise whatever it is that we're doing, enabling us to get those foundations really strong so that we can then go on to the next stage.
6: Well, have number one, two, three. Do one here. Do one here.
14: Well, I think a lot of the parents have children in the secondary school, but also in the surrounding primary schools. And in the projects that we've done, we've taken the parents with us into the surrounding primary schools and worked with the children.
15: As a parent, you kind of forget, you know what I mean? You're just, oh, I'm grown up, I've done all, it's finished. But

0: this, it brings you again into that when you were before. You know what I mean? It brings you, you can do more as a parent or as anyone. You can do it. You know, just try it. And it's good.
1: Quite a few of the parents are now actually prepared to come in and talk to us and sometimes challenge us, which we hope they will do. But also they are also in their own education moving on. And then, of course, they become role models for their children. And the message which goes out to their children is a very powerful one, because they are saying, I think education is important. I'm going to school in the morning. I'm going to a class. And I think that's a very powerful message that their children pick up.
2: So on your tables, you need to pick one person who's got nice, clear handwriting. And when you've worked out what the words are, start thinking about the definitions. Or start thinking about an example if you can come up with one.
1: Our approach to improving the quality of learning and teaching is focused very much on teacher professional development. We see that teachers are by far our most important resource in that sense.
2: We've got most of these down. Can we start getting down examples or definitions? So what about alliteration? What's alliteration?
3: Start with the same letter.
2: Start with the same letter or the same
3: sound.
2: The same sound, good. Because
1: we're currently putting most of our energy into the actual practice of the teachers, the focus on learning, how pupils learn, finding what it is that enables our young people to learn. Now, that varies across the school, but we are using a range of different models. We're using a coaching model for our younger teachers. We are using a lot of our own professional development time. We're working with outside organisations. We're working in collaboration with other schools locally. But I think we are acquisitive, and we're trying to just continually reflect on what our practice is and find ways of doing it better.
2: Charlie Chaplin would be alliteration, yeah? What was yours, Diane?
4: Deceitful and disgraceful.
2: Disgusting, deceitful, disgraceful. Excellent. Okay. So our learning intentions today is we're revising these poetic features that you've been looking at, and we're also going to try and use them in our own writing.
5: This is my fifth year as a qualified teacher, and I do really feel like my teaching has really come on and progressed. I get an opportunity to see a lot of other teachers, not just in my department, but in other departments here. And it just means that your own teaching style is constantly evolving, and you're constantly kind of trying new things and taking on new ideas, and I think that's really important and helpful.
2: Cameron, can we hear yours now?
6: The moon. The moon is like a human head just floating in mid-space. The moon is like a lonely person far, far away. The moon is like a circular disc just sitting on no base. The moon is like a person. He has one bright and dark face.
2: That was absolutely lovely. That was fantastic. Really enjoyed that.
1: One of the critical aspects of the school culture is the young people actually wanting to achieve and being prepared to own up to that. We have been, I think, successful at year 10 and 11 in developing a critical mass of young people who want to achieve.
7: What's going on here?
1: Once you get over that tipping point, then you suck in more and more young people, because I think the majority of young people want to do well.
8: How dare you? You guys, how dare you?
7: Drink blood.
8: I've lived in your house for 14 years. You really believe this girl?
9: My favourite subject has to be drama. But I would love to do something to do with business when I'm older.
1: We have mentoring provided through the business community, and being as close to the City of London as we are, we're able to access quite significant numbers of adults working there. One of our pupils from a few years ago has now left, done her A-levels, got her degree, and is now working in the City of London, and has now gone full circle as a business mentor.
9: When you had a business mentor, what things helped you most with your career decisions?
10: The business mentoring programme helped me to mingle with people that I wouldn't have before, because I'd never interacted with people from different social backgrounds from myself, because in Tower Hamlets, as you know, it's mainly Bangladeshi population.
9: Yeah.
10: So seeing that, and also the motivation

0: motivation that I got from actually achieving good GCSE results and A-level results, a lot of doors opened up for me, and that was one of the reasons.
1: We operate the mentoring programme on a kind of one visit in school, the next visit wherever the mentor is working, because part of our objective there is about raising aspirations. And the business mentoring is one of the key strands of that, because it opens up our pupils' eyes to the opportunities that are out there, very close to us, but they're out there, and perhaps they weren't aware of them.
2: Have you achieved what you set out to achieve?
0: No, not yet. I don't think I'll ever achieve what I set out to achieve, because you can always push yourself to go further. Mm-hmm. As you push yourself, more doors open for you, and there's more that you want to do and more you want to achieve. Mm-hmm. So I haven't set out to achieve something yet, but I'm going.
2: Okay. Thank you.
0: That's all right.
1: We're getting to a position where we can say, right, okay, the strategies which we've used to get here, now that gets you, in the current jargon, from sort of poor to good. To get them from good to excellent presents a different set of challenges. And we need to, I think, probably look more and more at what's happening in the classroom. Because that's where we're going to now get the further improvement that we will need to really push us up into the excellent category.

We have been called the most improved school in the country because of 4 years of examination results, which went up from 29% in 2003 to 61% in 2006. But more particularly, I think the way we gained that nomenclature was the fact that it was including English and maths, and that went up from 19% to 57%.

0: I've been head here for nearly 5 years. I arrived in September 2002. At that time, the school was designated by the local authority a school causing concern, and it had quite a large deficit budget.
1: The idea of this morning's session is to recap and revise the topic of respiration.
0: When I first came, the most immediate issues included student behaviour, and staff worked with me immediately on that.
1: What do you think the aerobic makes reference to, Lucy?
2: Uses oxygen.
1: It uses oxygen.
3: So in today's lesson, the students behaved really well, but that's not always the case. You've got other groups that are more challenging, different times of the day.
1: What does anaerobic mean? Why?
4: It doesn't use oxygen.
1: That's right, yeah.
3: If a student's causing a problem, I would give that student a warning. Say, you know, if it's another warning that you receive, then you'll have to come and sit on the chair at the front.
5: So has a chair called the Chair of Doom. Say if we learn about respiration, we have to sit there for like a couple of minutes speaking about respiration, and then the class, if they think I've done, like, done well enough, I'd be able to sit in my own seat.
3: Another prop that I use were these ear defenders, and the ear defenders were used if the class was getting too noisy. I could spend 10 minutes trying to get them quiet, but by simply putting these ear defenders on, one person would look round and they'd all get their attention on me. Also, with me being rather follically challenged, I teach the lesson as me, first of all, and then in the second half of the lesson I'll go out of the room and I'll come back in and I'll pretend to be my

0: brother.
1: He does have some fairly nutty behaviour on the one hand, but an extraordinary well-disciplined classroom with whatever class he has. He just has that expectation. So you don't ever hear him shout. He just waits and they know they have to do it.
2: Well, it makes us laugh and it keeps the lesson fun. So, like, we respect him for, like, letting us have a laugh in his lessons.
0: What's the difference again between aerobic and anaerobic?
3: In aerobic, oxygen's used, and in anaerobic, it ain't.
0: Excellent, well done.
1: In our discussions with students in regular student forums and in a learning to learn day that we had recently, the students have put top of their list the attitude of the teacher helping their learning.
4: Hi Lee, have a seat. Okie dokie, we are, we've already discussed past performance throughout your subjects. So subjects, what have we got over here? We've got some good termly grades in, I mean your English is good, your science is good, obviously maths, we've got S's and R's in there. So is maths likely to be a subject which you find is going to be difficult to change, or do you know how that you're going to change that subject?
3: I don't know. It's quite difficult because it's all to do with, I don't know. It's difficult.
4: Do you find the style of which the lessons are delivered to you, or the work in general, which makes it difficult for you within the subject?
3: It's most the work.
4: The work itself?
3: Yeah.
4: Okay, that's not a problem at all. We'll just make a little scribble of that, because then what we can do... I think the students benefit from the chance to actually express their opinions. If the students have problems with other staff, with other students, with an approach, they get that opportunity in that interview. Okay. How are you going to push it up to a C? What areas can you...?
3: I don't know, really. It's just concentrating in lessons. That's my big issue.
4: If that's the real problem, that's the real thing that needs fixing. As long as we're communicating these problems to your teachers, then there's no reason why things shouldn't be even higher.
3: Yeah.
1: The important thing is having a relentless focus on learning. And I say learning rather than teaching, but if you are teaching properly, then the learning will happen appropriately as well. Once we were on to learning and the effectiveness of it, we looked at our school day and there was a feeling that it would be better to maximise students' learning by having more lessons before lunch. There were reservations on the part of students. Their lunch was going to be very late, they were going to get hungry. There were reservations on the part of the staff. They were going to get very hungry, the students were going to get very hungry. So we decided we would pilot it, and there was virtually unanimous approval, and we have continued. I am a very strong advocate of networking with other schools. We had a mentor school and we have a mentor head, and just spending 3 hours in that school, as I did, gave me so much learning and so many ideas that I have actively brought back those things and beginning to implement them in my own school.
5: There are two sort of statements that are important to us. One comes from me challenging the teachers in my school. And I say to them, if students don't learn the way we teach, why don't we teach them the way they learn? And the second comes from a student herself, when she said to me, when teaching takes place, it's the teacher's responsibility. When learning takes place, it's my responsibility.
4: So it's actually a really similar method to when we've dealt with behavioural problems as well. Rather than just saying, OK, you did this, we're going to do this, when you investigate behavioural problems and ask them why they misbehave or where they misbehave, they can come up with an opinion, sometimes rightly or wrongly, but those opinions tend to be how they feel.
1: We've done that more in behaviour, haven't we, than we've tended to do in learning until now, really.
6: Now we've all had that Learn to Learn day, and I think, you know, they got a lot out of that. They really were, you know, able to feel they were being listened to, and that was in a group. And now we're doing the one-to-one bit, so they've got that sense of really being listened to.
5: And it's good to share, and it does us good, because we can reflect on the progress and we can use that information with Mount Fitchett, and they give back to us and they challenge us on our thinking to help shape their progress and the processes that they're trying to develop in their school to yield benefits for their learners too.
0: What sort of reaction have you had from your teaching staff?
5: That is an interesting question, because the danger is that, okay, we've got student voice and we've got students contributing, but where's the teacher voice? It's not about the learner saying, look, I only learn this way, sir, therefore you must teach me this way. It's about teachers being aware of and developing their teaching techniques.

0: students being aware of their learning styles and developing different learning styles to support the ones that they're particularly focused on, in order that there's an improvement and progress and attainment rises. And that's what is the real catalyst to this, to raise attainment.
1: Absolutely. When I first came here, this school was isolated, doubly isolated really, in that because it's small, some teachers were the only teacher in that department, so they had nobody to rub ideas off or receive ideas from.
2: So then are you going to do a satin stitch round?
3: Yes.
2: So that it's, yeah?
3: Yes.
2: Could you do with four pins in the corners to make sure that's not going to move anywhere, please? Pins are over there.
4: I can actually get quite lonely in a funny sort of way, as the only textiles expert in the school. It's nice to be able to get out and see other departments. We do share all of our best practice with one another.
2: Have a go.
1: When we started the paired observations, we did it systematically, and we started with people watching within their subject areas. The next stage was to go cross-curricular, because in fact the things you do that are good, that engage and motivate in a practical lesson, are exactly the same as are in, for example, a languages lesson or a mathematics lesson, which you might deem more academic.
2: Right, how are you all doing? Any big problems we've come across so far that we can share with everybody else, or are we all totally on target?
5: I sewed the bond web on the wrong side.
2: You sewed the bond web on the wrong side. So what are you having to do now?
5: Cut it out again.
2: Start again.
5: Yeah.
2: Yeah, so you're showing your progress. That's how you get level sixes. Okay?
6: These observations are important because I can see a completely different style of teaching and pull out of that teaching some aspects of best practice I think are worth trying in other subjects.
2: Up on the front we have got I am fantastic at, what you have been fantastic at today. I don't want you to tell me now, I want to start off next week with that statement. Useful or not?
6: I think very useful. What was very, very clear was that the students knew exactly where they were and what level they were at in a number of strands. The other thing I thought was great was at the end, you did a fantastic at. Fantastic at.
2: Yeah, they do very, I give them a little post-it note when they come in next lesson. And the first thing that they'll do as the start of the lesson is to write down on the poster what they were fantastic at, while I go around and give them their folders out. It just gives them something different to focus on.
6: I haven't used that. I haven't used fantastic at, but I think that's something that perhaps I could look at using in my lessons.
2: It's rather a lovely little face, I think. Anything to bring a little bit of humour.
1: OK, thanks for coming, Katie, Mandy. It's really great that you came along after college to talk to us about this. Did you fill in questionnaires for the survey?
7: Both
1: yes. OK. Yes. One thing that I was surprised at, though the overall score was OK, there was 16.5% of parents unhappy about treating all pupils fairly and equally, which disturbed me, because I thought that was what we were pretty good at. But I need you to be totally honest and not sort of be sensitive about our feelings or anything, but
7: I think sometimes the kids feel that the persistent offenders that are always causing problems don't always get disciplined as harshly, possibly because it's such a regular occurrence, than some of those that occasionally step out of line.
1: Right. I really want to find out from parents what the truth is behind their perceptions of the school. I don't want them to tell me what they think I want to hear, because we are an improved school and we are an improving school, and we can't do it if people aren't honest with us. Bottom one is extracurricular activities, and we knew, because we used to do our own questionnaires, we knew that that was an issue for parents because we're a small school, we can't actually provide the same. So we have worked on that a bit.
8: Is it the case that most of your clubs, extracurricular, take place during lunch hour, so during the school day, so that it doesn't interfere with the school buses?
1: Well, because there are so many that come on buses, they would be disadvantaged. That is right,
8: I think that's probably a parent perception rather than a pupil perception. So it'd be interesting,
1: isn't it?
9: There are other schools that operate a late bus.
8: Right.
9: That's something that we might like to consider, a late bus.
7: Yes, I think if they had more opportunity for band practice as well, maybe after school rather than lunch breaks, especially, you know, not many parents want a drum kit in their house.
9: I can't understand that.
7: No.
9: Yeah, we have one.

we got the accolade, the most improved school in the country, and it was on a particular measure. It had to be 4 years. You couldn't have any dips. It was five A to Cs, including English and maths. If

0: do teachers prepare students to meet the challenges of English language at Key Stage 3? King Edward VI School is a training school in Bury St Edmunds, Suffolk. In this programme, Barbara Blyman from the English and Media Centre in London visits the school to discuss with English teacher Gareth Mills techniques he might use to extend his teaching of complex sentences. First of all, they reviewed a lesson that Gareth had taught the previous week.
1: Very nice of you to join us, girls. We're going to look at something called second conditional sentences, which is a grammar-based thing. And by the end of the lesson, you're going to know how to use these sentences and you're going to practice using them. Okay. Now, second conditional clause is a sentence that uses two clauses, a main clause and what we call an if clause. If the if clause comes first, you need a comma between the if clause and the main clause. If the main clause comes first, you don't. Okay? You're either going to have in your hands an if clause or a main clause. They only make logical sense if you put them together with the right person.
2: I'm not exactly pushing back the boundaries of pedagogy by having a card sort, but I think it is active. It gets them on their feet, gets them talking to each other as well, which is quite important.
3: How would you like
1: Fanny Mandrews? Yeah, you had the main clause, you had the if clause, but she was first, you were second.
4: In your lesson, you introduced the idea of second conditional clauses. I was just interested to know had you done stuff on main clauses and subordinate clauses before?
2: We'd done stuff on simple compound and complex sentences and the difference between them. We'd not actually got something as complex as second conditional clause.
1: I'm going to read out the yellow one, the first one. If you've got the pink one, put your hand up, okay? How would your life be different?
5: If you spoke English perfectly.
1: Spot on. If we studied all night.
6: Go on. We still wouldn't pass the test.
1: Correct. If you went to the beach.
6: Would you go swimming?
1: Spot on. Thank you. Leave your cards on the front desk, go and sit down. I want you to finish that second conditional clause. So the first half is given to you, the yellow bit is given to you. If I were ruler of the world, go. Rob.
6: Can you make it up?
1: You can make it up, Rob. Somebody give me a hand. If I were ruler of the world, I would. Courtney.
7: I'd invent hover cars.
1: Brilliant. If I were ruler of the world, I would.
8: I would buy a Ford Escort.
1: We all have dreams, guys. So Supergroup 1, you get in that corner with this punch-up. Supergroup 2.
0: The class have been creating scripts around a modern-day version of Romeo and Juliet, set in a gangland nightclub.
9: Hey, shippies!
0: Gareth used this work to encourage some writing in the first person using second conditional clauses.
10: So I turned around and said to myself, if I wasn't pretty, would he still be looking at me?
11: If I hadn't seen her that night, I'd be in the dread. I slid down the wall. I was gutted.
1: That's absolutely spot on, mate. Good work, mate. If clause comes first, what do we need? What do we always need between the two clauses? Mia.
12: Comma.
1: We always need a comma, and if the main clause comes first?
12: I don't know.
1: You don't. Thank you, guys. A really good lunch.
0: Following on from the lesson, Barbara and Gareth discuss three ways the work on subordinate clauses might be extended.
4: In that lesson, you sort of did probably about 10 minutes sort of little introduction to the idea of the conditional clause, and I was quite interested to see whether one could think about ways of taking that forward and developing it.
2: Well, one of the things I've done with this in the past is get them to write, they're writing poetry essentially, but I call it song lyrics. I mean, there's a Coldplay song which is based

0: basically all what if, and they come up with the second half.
1: That sounds great. I mean, that sounds like a lovely activity where they'll remember, it'll be memorable, it'll be have been a fun activity to do, and it will really embed it in their thinking. That idea of the song or the rap is one which gets them to use what they've learnt about the grammar in their own writing.
0: Yeah, absolutely.
1: Another approach, a different approach, might be, you know, if you're in this situation, I would advise you to do this, or I would advise you to do that. Writing to advise is a very obvious place.
0: Yeah. What I've always done with the writing to advise thing is use problem pages, and they can use, and then they use this second additional clause thing in that way as well. And if it's things like, you know, I think my boyfriend is cheating on me, you can get, you know, you have to stop them doing it, because quarter of an hour later, when they've kill him, you know, burn all his clothes, they eventually get down to it.
1: A third option might be to think about the way grammar is used in a text. You might find you could introduce some sort of bigger ideas around audience and purpose and thinking about why it is that conditional clauses are used, or why it is that subordinate clauses in general are used. I mean, for instance, one example might be to use a picture book.
0: Yeah, it sounds excellent. I mean, one of the things we've just done recently is looking at how audience affects the way you write. It does get them doing their own thing. It is also enjoyable. And it, silly as it sounds, the starting point is so accessible that absolutely everyone can get in there.
1: Yeah, great. Okay, and also I think one of the things about it is it's an actual bit of language in use in which the grammar is very, very interesting.
0: Yeah.
1: It's very interesting, isn't it, to see why it is that in a children's book you are not using complex sentences. You're using either compound or simple sentences.
0: We've got, guys, the opening here to a book. Rose's husband died a long time ago. Now she lived with her dog. His name was John Brown. What can we notice straight away about this text?
2: It was quite simple.
0: Dan's spot on, okay? When we say that, what do we actually mean? When we say it's very simple.
2: It's just really short sentences.
3: There's very limited punctuation, there's not much at all.
0: Okay, so a very basic grammatical structure.
4: So it just says that Rose's husband died a long time ago. It just doesn't explain onto it.
0: Well, basic information, okay? There's not much description. Let's look at this. Look at all these. Who is the audience for this book? Who is this book aimed at? Rihanna?
5: Maybe younger children.
0: Okay, so the audience, Rihanna says young children. Why?
4: It's very basic, and that's the kind of thing that a child would read, not like an adult wouldn't really get interested in that.
0: Yeah, that's exactly right. I think we're looking here at a storybook for young children.
1: They latched on very, very quickly, didn't they, to the idea of what kind of text this was, and they were using the clues from the sentence structure to do that. And I thought the way that you were pulling out the messages from that was excellent. I thought that worked well.
0: It does show a progression from where they were a couple of weeks ago, which is good. And I think the good thing for me was the first thing somebody said was, this is a simple sentence. And if you're starting to identify that, and then talking about the audience, then that is getting them to where they need to be. What I want you to do is I want you to all put your pens down, and you're all going to come and sit here in a little circle.
2: Story time.
0: Story time it will be.
2: Cute.
0: John Brown loved Rose, and he looked after her in every way he could. In summer, he sat under the pear tree with her.
2: Aww.
0: John Brown waited in the kitchen for his breakfast, and nothing happened. He went to see what was wrong. I'm sick, said Rose. I'm staying in bed. All day, said John Brown. All day and forever, said Rose.
1: Getting them around, sitting around in a circle like that, they loved that.
0: I think sometimes, you know, because they all act like they're adults, sometimes treating them like they're not does work, and they really enjoy it as well. Mm-hmm. Right, guys, can you just get up, get back to your seats really quickly, please? Last time, we looked at subordinate clauses, okay? We use these clauses for a number of reasons. To add information, to give greater detail, or to tell us more about the characters. What I want you to do is, with these first three sentences, create a second subordinate clause to go with the first one. Okay?
2: Which one?
0: Well, okay, another couple of minutes, okay?
5: Now she lives with her dog.
6: Although it could never make up for her husband.
7: So she wasn't lonely.
5: Fine, that's good.
8: Although she was happy by herself.
5: Wow. Very nice. If we think of the reasons to use these subordinate clauses, what have you added, Rob?
3: Because you've added a second part to the sentence, there's more to think about.
5: Okay.
3: So you could probably aim at a different audience.
6: Because we're adding bits in the end of it, does that make it for maybe a higher up, so like from 6 to 10 or something?
5: I think definitely doing this changes the audience, changes who it's aimed at, yes. I'm going to give you in pairs a page from the book, and I'm going to ask you to rewrite that page, aiming it, like Rihanna said, at your age group.
0: Give you a full dog. She was cold.
3: I think that probably works better than
5: Right, I will read out. I'll read out the part in the book. You guys read out what you're doing. Remember what I'm looking for. In winter, he watched as she dozed by the fire. All year round, he kept her company.
9: In the cold winters, John Brown watched Caring Rose, his faithful owner, as she dozed by the old Victorian fireplace with its blinding glow. All year round, he kept her company.
5: One night, Rose looked out of the window and saw something move in the garden.
8: One cold night, Rose looked out of the window.
3: Because she heard a loud noise occurring outside.
8: She saw something in the garden. Consequently,
3: she went out into the cold night to investigate.
10: One of the tricky things about teaching grammar is how interrelated everything is.
5: Yes.
10: And teaching language in general, actually, is how interrelated everything is. So it was quite interesting when they came to try to use subordinating clauses in their own writing, how much that got merged into all sorts of other things around vocabulary, more complicated vocabulary, and all sorts of other things like that.
5: What I want you to do is I want you to construct your own ending to that story. What I would like you to do is to keep the audience the same as the one you've just used, okay? Perfect. Natalie, how are we going?
11: That's a brilliant idea. The cat goes out and buys Rose some medicine and then they all live happily ever after.
5: Right. Are you ready? Could you please take us through your masterpiece?
3: After thinking, John Brown remembered something that he saw on TV. He sat there laughing at the thought of poor Rose passing away and him being able to steal all the pedigree chicken and fish that he wanted. Although, when he thought about it, he felt sad and felt that he didn't deserve any of this luxury.
4: However, as he was thinking deeply, he heard a noise. His ears pricked up and he listened again. It was a midnight cat scratching at the window. Its pokey little head was nuzzling the icy glass.
5: Brilliant. Thank you very much, Sarah. You've done really well today, guys. Okay. Before you go, do you want to know what really happens to John and the cat? Okay, I'll read it to you. Will the midnight cat make you better, he asked. Oh yes, said Rose, that's just what I want.
10: One of the most important things that came out was what you were saying about the benefits of starting with a sort of simple text rather than necessarily working with always with newspaper articles or, you know, big complicated texts.
0: Absolutely. I think that was really, really useful. And it's also something you can have a lot of fun with.
10: And also for me, the fact that it was looking at the grammar in a real text and thinking about audience and thinking about, you know, why the writer's writing in the way he is, I thought that was just great.
0: Starting with something this simple as well, it really is not quite back to square one, but so basic. And then you can build the complex stuff. I think when we look at something complicated, they're going to have learned the lesson and say, well, I know I can do this and I know why I've done this.
5: John Brown thought. He fought all through lunch, and when supper time came, he was still thinking.
0: I think that is one that they will remember for a while, and next lesson, any money, they'll want to know about the dog again.

0: So if you were to introduce this box, it could be like even include a menu, right, with an explanation of the different foods and why those foods are considered important in Thailand, right? And what's good, healthy about them, what's good about them, what's not so healthy, right? And you could put it in a little box or a cooler, you know, the cooler or the ice box, right? The portable one. And that could be your culture refrigerator, culture picnic box, right? And then you bring it to in your classroom, and then each we can even make it different countries. This is the culture box from Myanmar, or culture freezer from Cambodia, Brunei, right? This is what we eat. And of course, it's hard to get all the ingredients, but we can have maybe drawings of the ingredients. We're not really going to eat them inside the culture box. Yeah, great. Thank you. And how about in Hua Hin?
1: Hello, I tried this activity to my student
0: Oh,
1: a
0: great.
1: few days ago. I told them that in a few day in a few years later we will meet the foreigners, ASEAN people. What can you tell them about Thailand? When you meet the ASEAN people, what do you want to tell them about Thailand? They try to draw like this.
0: Oh, excellent. Let's show them. Yeah.
1: Some
0: Maybe
1: student told
0: someone can
1: me,
0: help you.
1: I don't want to draw in the bag, I want to draw in my coat. Can I draw in my coat? I say, yes, you can. They create their bag with the coat. This student
0: Course.
1: told them, Gong Yao is Thai instrument, like music. Gong Yao and the culture of Thais greeting to our Earth Mother in Mother Day.
0: Right.
1: To have some formalize.

0: to say good morning for everyone. Actually, I would like to say about the thing that for this activity that what would you like to interview? Maybe something that could happen in coincidence, not intent. Because I would like to do like 2 years ago, I would like to do the classroom research. It's about speaking development by interviewing in real situation. Mm-hmm. So the first school that I teach is close to Hua Lumphong Station. Mm-hmm. So I took the student there, and before took them there, I gave them information to like greeting to people, the contents in class, like greetings, say hi, say hello, good morning, information, and three questions that I would like them to see Farang or foreigners in Hua Lumphong. I would like them to ask that, where are you from? Where are you going? And what food do you like? That's it that I want. Mm. Let them have a chance to speak mm-hmm. with foreigners. Mm. That's all I want.
1: Right.
0: So, and the thing that happened is the student, the first foreigner that they met, he just like have something to do with the team, football team.
1: Mm.
0: But the student didn't know that they work like that because they dressed like casual, t-shirt and shorts like that.
1: Mm-hmm.
0: And so the thing that I want them to ask about food, what food do you like, mm-hmm. all those things. But the student asked but the foreigner asked them back, what sport do you like?
1: Right.
0: So
1: right.
0: The student said, I like football. Now the conversation start body language now because they talk about the I like Manchester United.
1: Okay.
0: And the thing that the foreigner met it far from in the Thai student is because they can remember the name of the players or
1: mm-hmm.
0: about the number too.
1: Right.
0: Ryan Giggs, what number? And David Beckham, what number? I didn't know that all about that,
1: yeah.
0: But they can have the topic to speak right now and they come back.
1: Yeah.
0: And so when I moved to Prachautit in Don Mueang district, so I let do this again, but in Don Mueang airport.
1: Mm.
0: My student right now, she study in Sweden.
1: Mm.
0: And because I broke the wall that
1: yeah.
0: She afraid of Farang.
1: Yeah.
0: And I just like them to speak and I disappear from the situation.
1: Right.
0: I said I give you the knowledge and mm. everything already.
1: Mm.
0: Just practice and use it in real situation.
1: Right.
0: And I'm not there. I was in KFC and wait them there and let them talk. And
1: right.
0: then so when they come back, they get the information.
1: Right.
0: And the person that that student met, he works for the government in Canada.
1: Ah.
0: And in Europe, I mean.
1: Mm-hmm.
0: So right after all, she took a test to the Singapore for the BMA
1: mm-hmm.
0: project
1: mm-hmm.
0: that bring the student to Singapore like 2 or 3 years ago. My student is one of the students to study in Singapore for
1: mm-hmm.
0: free everything.
1: Wow.
0: And right now, so she in bachelor's in Sweden.
1: Oh, excellent.
0: Right. So something that knowledge can learn by coincidence.
1: Mm.
0: Maybe we don't expect to find something, but right. just break them and enhance them,
1: mm.
0: encourage them to speak English. And maybe we can get something that
1: right.
0: we don't expect to.
1: Right.
0: Thank you. Oh, and another thing,
1: mm-hmm.
0: I just want to, actually I have something for you, but at my school this morning, they have the Mother Day's
1: right.
0: Occasion.
1: Mm-hmm.
0: So just talk about ASEAN Camp. My school already done, and I have the video for you guys over here and all the projects too. Right after I came back from July 26th, so I walk in and talk with the my director. She already she has already the plan to do that. So she let the Matayom student to in another tent, like 10 tents, 10 booths, and let them learn, let them show or everything. Right. I have the picture and the videos in here.
1: Okay. All right. Thank you very much.
0: Thanks.
1: We'll look at that later. Yeah, and perhaps show it to everyone next week, next session. You brought up many good points there. And as teachers, we always want our students to be prepared. Right. But we have to remember that our classrooms are not, they're still part of the real world. Right. We think that outside the classroom, the real world. But actually, the classroom itself is also the real world because they meet different students, different attitudes. We learn from each other. And what you brought up, the point you brought up there is being able to let go of your students, just giving them some foundation and they're on their own. Right, letting go of their hand. And that challenges them more because they have to be on their own and have to think for themselves what they need to say and what did my teacher prepare me to do? Ah, okay, and go from there. It's challenging themselves more. And this is then making them own their own experience, own their own language, own their own learning. So it's ownership, right, of what they're doing. And that's great when you said your student, you know, you helped her break the wall, right, the wall of shyness or silence, and that, you know what, communication is important and being able to get to know someone, small talk, right, just regular chat or conversation with anyone can open many doors. So thank you very much for sharing that because it's a very adding a real authentic experience in your classroom, taking them out to Hua Lampong, Don Mueang Airport. You know, it's really taking them outside and showing them that this can happen. Yeah. Oh, can you?
0: The student asked me that when I take her to take a test, like the level test, when she get the good score and committee or the teacher, oh, where are you from? What school? What sense? Like St. Mary, St. Francisco or something. So the student come and talk to me and I don't know. I don't understand what sense. I told them I from what don't care from
1: it's a different religion.
0: Yeah, Bangkok Metropolitans. Right. But it's not from the Zen, but it's just from the teachers, from us. Right. From us, from the teachers that can give them the knowledge and something that they want them to learn. And they try and they use English.
1: Right.
0: And English will bring everything like proud and good chance for them.
1: Right. Excellent. Yes. Yeah, that's right. It opens doors through the English language and having confidence and taking risks. Right. Thank you. And how about in Nong Khai? We have there something to share about this thought project.
2: So let me share my idea that I am having plan for my student from that I have heard from the teacher from two sides. And so I will assign my student to ask to interview the foreigner who traveled to Thailand in Nong Khai as many tourists. So there are many foreigners here. That the question that I will assign my student to ask the question that is, where are you from? Where are they from? And then, how long have they been in Thailand or in Nong Khai? And what the most impressive thing that they that attract them to visit Nong Khai? And the last question that they will interview the foreigner is, what are different from the from the what thing are the different from the country. So then after they get the answer from the foreigner, we will share the answer together and let them do the project. Why do the foreigner come to Nong Khai and visit Nong Khai? Yeah.
3: Right.
2: And
3: okay.
2: We will

0: 9 or 10. Another site. Bangkok, Nong Khai, 9 or 10. Oh, I guess who win? You win. So can you list, can you name those 8 jobs?
1: Yes, 8 occupation that we think that it will be needed now and will be needed more in ASEAN community. It will be doctor, of course, dentist, mm-hmm. accountants, nurse, researcher, and what else? Engineer.
0: Mm-hmm.
1: Architect.
0: Architect. And the 8th one? What was the 8th one?
1: Bell. And one more is staff in hospitality and service industry.
0: Hospitality, all right.
1: Yes.
0: Thank you very much. Very nice, nicely done. Okay, so more quick contests. Here we go. So let's look at this slide. I want you to guess this job. Give me the title of this job. So it's on the slide. Okay, so this kind of job, able to handle creative jobs, well-versed in Photoshop or any graphic programs, 1 to 3 years work experience in advertising, graphic design, a plus. Willing to learn new technology. So, just whichever site wants to say ding, ding, ding, and then say, what job title is this? Oh, Ajahn Ekachai, Bangkok, ding, ding.
2: this wording's in the double quotation mark. This is a, is it kind of job description?
0: It's a job description.
2: Right, job description.
0: And so now you have to give me what job title is this? What is the name of the job?
2: I guess mm-hmm. it's a graphic designer or graphic programmer.
0: Right, graphic designer. Yay, okay. Bangkok won. All right. Okay, next. It's also in your packet. So let's look at the slide more closely. The job description is, holds a tertiary degree in English translation or professional certificate, has knowledge of legal terminologies, has excellent communication skills in written and spoken English, familiar with Burmese culture. Okay, whichever site, just go ding, ding, ding.
3: Translator.
0: Oh, ding, ding. Bangkok, ding, ding.
3: No.
0: Oh, and I saw Nong Khai also. Sorry, you have to go with ding, ding. Okay.
4: Hello.
0: Who wants to share?
4: I'm out of the TV, sorry.
0: Are you outside of the TV?
4: I think it's translator, right?
0: Yeah, also Bangkok, you said, yes. Burmese English translator. Yes, translator, very important in ASEAN. Yay, okay, we'll give it to Nong Khai and Bangkok, half point. Okay, you said something. Okay, third one. Undertake day-to-day clinical duties, refer staff to and follow up with outside specialists. Advise on medical standards for recruitment, sick leave, and medical evacuations. Ensure availability of medical supplies. Who's the ding ding? Ah, Bangkok, Ajahn Ekachai, ding ding. Oh, it's also Hua Hin, okay.
2: Pharmacist?
0: Is okay, Hua Hin, I saw Hua Hin, raise hand.
5: I will go sing, is doctor.
0: Yes, physician, doctor, yay. So pharmacist part, but then more, higher, doctor. Yay, okay, so everyone has a point. And you know what, there's only 3 of them in the contest. Excellent, yay, everyone gets a hug from me. Okay, and that's the prize, hug from Shay. All right, so this is an activity that I just did. And you can do this in your classrooms, right? Those I got from Bangkok Post. I got those descriptions from Bangkok Post. So they're actual, I didn't make it up. These are jobs some people want in Bangkok, in Thailand, actually. So now your turn, very quickly, not 3 minutes, just 1 minute, okay? Think of, instead of 2, just 1 job description. Think of 1 job description, but don't

0: 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This is the third session called Creative Thinking. This is the third session of all six sessions in this series on preparing our students for the ASEAN community with the 5 C's. And our trainer is Ajahn Charan Sanchez. Please welcome Ajahn Charan Sanchez.
1: Thank you, Ajahn. Good morning, everyone. Sawadee ka. Good morning, Bangkok, Hua Hin, Nong Khai, and the TV audience. I hope that you are ready for our third session today with the 5 C's. And the C in particular today is creative thinking. We're going to jump into that right away. And then we'll be talking about what we've been learning with the 5 C's in the past two sessions and trying to make those connections. So I hope you are ready for today. So as I said, it's creative thinking. We have to start thinking about how creativity can help prepare our students here in Thailand for the opening of the ASEAN community in 2015, and how that also can prepare our students for the 21st century learning, for lifelong learning, not just learning in our schools. So the goals of this session are, first, to delve and explore creative thinking and its role in 21st century learning in the ASEAN community. The second one is when we're taking what we've just learned or what we've just explored in creative thinking with the other C's that we've discussed and talked about the past two sessions. And lastly, we're going to start concretely preparing for the final project that you'll present in the last session, where you will be up here sharing your ideas. So let's